0: manufacturing, and these are all factors people were raising.
1: Former Prime Minister Malcolm Turnbull has denied active involvement in the push to create a Teal Independent Party. Speaking to ABC Radio National, he acknowledges there is an opportunity for a new party to occupy the centre. It follows recent polling revealing One Nation could potentially gain enough seats in the lower house to become the opposition in the next federal election. Malcolm Turnbull says he feels the Liberal Party has moved away from their original motives.
2: I think there is a vacuum in Australian politics at the moment because the Liberal Party has moved so far to the right, and in doing so is, you know, diminishing. It's done itself enormous damage.
1: Muswellbrook Council has missed out on crucial funding to improve the region's energy prospects. The funding was slated for improvements towards the AGL Hunter Energy Hub in Liddell, but was eventually rejected by the federal government. Council first applied for the funding almost 2 years ago, but had not yet heard any verdict until now. Muswellbrook Mayor Jeff Drayton says he was disappointed at the lengthy wait for a decision.
3: We're months and months behind. You know, we obviously need the funding now. We've made that pretty clear about, you know, where we're at as a council and where we're at as a community. And, it's certainly pretty disappointing.
1: A peace deal between the US and Iran is not expected to be signed today, despite suggestions the parties are close to reaching an agreement. Iranian media claims the United States is obstructing some clauses of the potential agreement. Speaking from India, US Secretary of State Marco Rubio is confident discussions are heading in the right direction.
4: Progress has been made, significant progress, although not final progress has been made. The ultimate goal is that Iran can never have a nuclear weapon. Iran can never possess a nuclear weapon. The president has been clear about that. They will never possess a nuclear weapon, certainly not as long as Donald Trump is president of the United States.
1: Tomorrow night, Newcastle Council will determine whether or not to axe the recent $2 pool entry trial. A report for tomorrow's meeting recommends cutting the scheme at Beresfield, Mayfield, Stockton and Wallsend pools. It's reportedly due to beliefs the scheme is financially unsustainable and unfairly subsidises visitors from outside Newcastle. However, Councillor Declan Clausen says he believes the trial had been properly budgeted for.
5: Importantly, it didn't come at an outrageous expense to Nova Castrians. We had budgeted, when we initiated this trial, an expense in the order of $900,000. The final cost of the trial to Nova Castrians was just over $500,000, so around half the cost that we'd budgeted, which I think also demonstrates that it can be done in a way that is financially sustainable.
1: And a coroner will investigate the death of a 39-year-old man attacked by a shark in far north Queensland, Jamel Wells reports.
6: Emergency crews were called to Hull's Head boat ramp south of Cairns after reports a man was attacked near a reef around 40 kilometres offshore. He was pulled from the water onto a boat but died at the scene. It's the second recent fatal shark attack in Australia after a 38-year-old Perth man was attacked while spearfishing off Rottnest Island earlier in the month.
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1: Collingwood forward Jamie Elliott will miss the rest of the AFL due to a ruptured ACL. It comes after Saturday's 92-82 victory over Wests, where he landed awkwardly on his left leg and crumpled to the turf. The 33-year-old was stretchered off the field and taken in for scans. The Dragons continue their string of bad luck following Saturday night's 30-12 loss against the Warriors. The loss marks a 15-game losing streak dating back to last August. The side were booed off the field on their home grounds. And the Maitland Magpies secured their first clean sheet of the season with a 1-0 victory over the Western Bears. The win breaks a 3-match losing streak for the club, who sit fifth on the ladder. Maitland coach Adam Hughes wants the defensive effort made by the side to be the standard in following matches. And now you're up to date with the latest 2NURFM news.
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12: Good morning. Cloudy with a chance of showers is the story for the next few days and for today, and tops in the mid to low 20s, I should say, 22 to be precise today for the coast and valley. Right now it's 19 degrees at Currycurry and 19 at Katara. Just checking the traffic, there's still a couple of incidents on live traffic. Maitland Road, Sandgate, between Newcastle Inner City Bypass and Wallsend Road. There's heavy traffic conditions. There's been an accident between a truck and a pedestrian. The road is closed in a southbound direction and traffic is being diverted onto Newcastle Inner City Bypass. So if you're in the area, you'll have to use an alternative route and reduce your speed. If you're heading that way, exercise caution, as they say. Singleton, Golden Highway near Range Road, there's been a truck crash and emergency services are on scene. Traffic is affected in both directions. Again, exercise caution and reduce your speed. Prepare to merge. I'll keep you updated with those accidents as they progress. And if you've got any traffic issues, you can give us a call, 49216216. 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
13: They're a mixture of new wave, calypso and synth pop. Won a Grammy and had the biggest selling song of 1983. Hi, I'm Mark Rourke with Culture Club for Coffee Break. Culture Club were formed in 1981 when singer Boy George, a regular on the London club circuit at the time, decided to put together a band. He enlisted Mickey Craig on bass, John Moss on drums and Roy Hay to play guitar. Culture Club, the band, began recording tracks for their first album, Kissing to Be Clever, which contained the hits Time and Do You Really Want to Hurt Me? It's Culture Club for Coffee Break on 2NURFM.

0: It's Culture Club for Coffee Break on 2NURFM. As Culture Club grew in popularity, the flamboyant nature of its frontman, Boy George, became as well known as its music.
1: The first gig we did in Long Island, I remember when we walked out on stage, people gasped. They were so shocked by the sight of us. They were like, oh my God, that's Culture Club. But they loved us, so, you know, it
2: worked. But the music broke first. That was the first thing to break, without actually seeing us. And that's the main thing.
0: Even on occasion, creating problems for the entire band when booking accommodation.
3: Well, they didn't think I was Barbra Streisand. They weren't sure who I was. And they knew I was beautiful, but they wasn't sure, you know, quite how famous I was. So they said that we didn't have any rooms, and it gave us a lot of hassle. And eventually, somebody asked my autograph. They said, you can stay here. In fact, they phoned us up about 5 minutes later and asked if we wanted to stay longer.
0: Culture Club's next album, Colour by Numbers, was by far their biggest success. It included the singles Victim, Church of the Poisoned Mind, It's a Miracle, and the track that would become the biggest selling song of 1983, Karma Chameleon. The band released two more albums, and Boy George was recruited by Bob Geldof to record the lead vocal on the Band-Aid charity single, Do They Know It's Christmas?

0: Infighting within the band finally saw Culture Club break up. However, since then have reformed several times to tour and record new music.
1: Well, we've been talking about it for a couple of years. It's taken a while for us to kind of, you know, get to the point where we sort of all decided what we were going to do. But we just done a new record, which is really exciting. I wanted very much to make a new record. I didn't just want it to be about the past.
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0: 19 past 10, Amanda McCreed for your morning on 2NURFM. And this morning we're talking about something that's popping up everywhere, AI. And we're asking you on Facebook, are you for it or against it and why? Me personally, I think it's very helpful as far as helping to save some time when I need information in a hurry. But having said that, it's not always right and it needs to be checked. Also, I don't believe it should be constantly relied upon as a substitute for using our brains and thinking for ourselves. That's just my opinion. Looking on our 2NURFM Facebook page, Michael says, AI has been around for over 50 years, but it's the new AI that really has me worried. The old AI, like Alexa and the Google Assistant, followed my orders. Now we'll never know what they'll do by themselves. The social media AI is the worst. Yeah, especially with, fake stuff as well that keeps getting put out. William says, as a tool to help humans, it is a useful thing. As a replacement for humans, it is dangerous. Problem is, human stupidity is submitting to artificial intelligence. Yeah, I'd have to agree with you there, William. Sally, I'm worried about the amount of water required to cool the new data centres being built. Now, Sally, I didn't realise this. I just had a look and actually, ironically, AI has given me an overview. It says a single large facility can consume up to 5 million gallons daily of water. Yeah, that is a lot of water. Uses a lot of power as well, I believe. So, that could be a problem. Adam says it's a very useful tool if you know what you're looking for, which I do most of the time. Good on you, Adam. And lastly, I have pretty much embraced any new technology as it came along. That's from Trish, typewriter to PC, floppy disk to hard drive to cloud, dial up to Wi-Fi. But I am yet to embrace AI. Okay. Thank you very much, Tricia. I had a call from Bob. He said, what future do the kids going to school have if AI is being used all the time? I guess that's a good point. I mean, is AI going to eventually start taking jobs? I mean, I suppose it's doing that already. I just wonder about the future of kids as well. And I think we're living in interesting times. And I wonder if by inventing not just AI, but so many devices that do everything for us, we're actually making ourselves redundant. What do you think? Jump on our Facebook page and let us know. Coming up, Tom Fraser is joining us to have a chat about the latest in cars on 2NURFM.
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0: to NURFM 103.7 on air, online and on your smartphone. Amanda McCreed with you, and it's time to talk about the latest in cars with Tom Fraser from drive.com.au. Tom, Victoria is getting one of the first Nismo performance centres outside of Japan. Can you tell us a bit about that and what it means for Nissan and car enthusiasts?
1: Yes, good morning, Amanda. So absolutely, enthusiasts or Nissan enthusiasts will be very excited about this. But yeah, like you say, Nismo will be coming to Australia. That is Nissan's performance arm. And it is the first workshop outside of Japan that has been able to come to an outside market. So I'm sure fans of the Nissan area are very excited about this. So it means that enthusiasts can take their heritage models to this service centre, which is in Ferntree Gully in Victoria, to have them restomodded or restored, and they can be very excited about this. But yeah, like you say, Nismo will be coming to Australia. That is Nissan's performance arm, and it is the first workshop outside of Japan that has been able to come to an outside market. So I'm sure fans of the Nissan area are very excited about this. So it means

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1: It's not huge in its sort of appeal, but you will be able to take your R32, R33 and R34 GTRs to have that factory support and to buy upgrades and that sort of thing. So it is an exciting thing, and potentially we could see other brands doing this as well. So it's not just the GTRs that will be served here. It's also the S chassis and Z Performance coupes. So yeah, it is an exciting thing at this stage, but probably a little bit too in its infancy to be able to tell whether it will expand beyond this.
2: Right. Well, next we're talking car warranties, and with everything going up, Aussies are looking to save money wherever possible. Could skipping or delaying a service potentially void a car's warranty?
1: Yeah, well, we've seen research recently that says that even up to about 2 in 3 people will skip a car service if they can't afford it or want to delay it or that kind of thing. So it is a bit of a particular one that is in everyone's mind at the moment, being able to push off these services. And it turns out that a missed service does not necessarily mean that your car warranty is void. So if you've got a new car and it has a 5 or 7 year warranty, if you do miss one of those services, it's not the end of the world. However, issues definitely could arise if a car is found to be faulty because of that missed service. So it needs to be directly related, and a problem needs to be directly related to a missed service for the brand to be able to discount that warranty, for example.
2: Okay, and what about if I take my car to a cheaper mechanic for a service? Will that void the warranty?
1: Yeah, so that's not always necessarily the case either. So it is cheaper and often easier to keep your car serviced with cap price servicing from the manufacturer, especially for the first 5 or so years that the brand offers that cap price servicing. However, some people will definitely go to independents. But it does mean that you can typically service your car at an independent workshop, so long as they do adhere to manufacturer guidelines in being able to replace parts and their sort of methodology and that sort of thing, and as long as they use, like I said, genuine parts.
2: Okay, well, lastly, we're looking at Kia. Their Tasman Ute has disappointed customers. What's the problem and what are they doing to fix it?
1: So primarily, the Tasman Ute has drawn a lot of criticism around its styling. It's certainly not one of the more attractive dual cab utes on the market, and Kia has, for the first time, sort of admitted that fact. So they've come out and admitted that the Tasman dual cab ute has had a bit of a disappointing launch. The brand was hoping to sell about 20,000 units in the first 12 months of it being on sale, but even last month they were only sold about 320 examples. So they are well down on that target. And to rectify this, changes are coming from the brand, and that is from head office in South Korea. So they hope to push through design changes to help the Ute find greater success against cars like the Toyota Hilux and the Ford Ranger. So they are looking to change a bit of its styling. We're not sure what the extent of these styling changes will be, but hopefully they do get things on the right track and come up with a better looking car. But we'll see what that looks like in the future. And it could also, it's not just the extent of the styling changes. They're also keen to put in more features and technology. And also we could see a hybrid powertrain option on the order sheet as well.
2: Okay, well, we'll see what happens with that down the track, I guess. Tom Fraser, thank you very much for your time.
1: Thanks, Amanda.
2: Thank you. If you'd like to find out more about Tom's topics, head to drive.com.au.

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1: 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Billy Joel, it's still rock and roll to me. Hey, we're getting close to the end of the month, so if you've had a birthday in May or you're having one in the coming days, make sure you enter 2NURFM's May birthday box. 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
1: On the waters, winds are nor'easterly at 10 to 15 knots and seas are around a metre with an easterly swell of 2.5 to 3 metres. It's partly cloudy with a chance of showers and surf conditions are expected to be hazardous for coastal activities. High tide is at 29 past 4 this afternoon. Right now it's 20 degrees at Nobby's Beach, 20 at Crowdis Bay. It's 25 to 11. Now just checking that traffic again, still those problems at Sandgate and Singleton. Sandgate Maitland Road between Newcastle Inner City Bypass and Wallsend Road. There's been an accident between a truck and a pedestrian. Emergency services are there. You're advised to use an alternative route. Reduce your speed, exercise caution. Traffic is being diverted onto Newcastle Inner City Bypass and the road is closed in a southbound direction. At Singleton, the road is closed. Highway is closed in both directions and just reduce your speed. There's diversions in place suitable for all vehicles, including 25 metre B doubles. So just follow the directions if you're in the area. Now, the passing parade is coming up, and today John Doremus is talking about Blackbeard on 2NURFM.

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2: This is John Doremus with the passing parade of the story of Edward Teach, better known as Blackbeard the Pirate. When Robert Louis Stevenson was writing his famous tale, Treasure Island, he chose for one of Long John Silver's pirate crew the name Israel Hands. In the heyday of piracy on the Spanish Main, there was in fact an Israel Hands, sailing master to one of the most brutal and bloodthirsty pirates who ever lived, Blackbeard. Many an Englishman gravitated to piracy after a spell of service as a privateer in time of war. One such was Edward Teach from Bristol, who had served against the French. An awesome figure with an unkempt black beard that all but covered his face, he laid claim to being the devil in human form. In 1717, he seized a French merchantman, armed it with 40 guns, and embarked on an orgy of murder, rape, and plunder on the high seas. Ultimately, he found his way to the waters of the English colonies in America. For several months, he cruised about the bays and estuaries of North Carolina, selling his loot to planters and the masters of trading sloops. Those who would not do business on his terms were slaughtered. At length, the colonists could stand no more. A deputation was sent to the governor of Virginia asking him to send warships with the object of capturing or killing their tormentor. Accordingly, the governor dispatched two Navy sloops under the command of one Lieutenant Robert Maynard. They cornered Blackbeard off Pamlico Sound, but Maynard found himself at a distinct disadvantage. Whereas he and his men were equipped only with small arms and cutlasses, the pirate vessel bristled with heavy guns. Blackbeard's first salvo all but blew one of the sloops out of the water. He then directed his fire at the other. Realizing the gravity of the situation, Maynard resorted to an old but effective ruse. As the pirate ship blazed away, he ordered his men to play dead. One by one, they dropped till only he and the helmsman remained on their feet. Blackbeard took the bait. Closing in, he instructed his men to board them and make sure there were no survivors. He himself led the way. And so, sword drawn, grinning with murderous glee, he advanced on Maynard. Abruptly, the lieutenant gave the signal his men had been waiting for. Up jumped the corpses, and it was on for one and all. And with a snarl, Blackbeard rushed at Maynard. The other barely had time to draw his sword before the pirate broke it in two with a wild swing. The next second would have been Maynard's last, had it not been for the timely intervention of one of his men, who stabbed Blackbeard in the back of the neck. The pirate captain lurched against the rail and fell dead. His fellow pirates at once lost heart and pleaded for quarter. It was granted, but only till such time as they could be hanged. The one exception was Blackbeard's sailing master, Israel Hands, who managed to escape. In that respect, he was more fortunate than his Treasure Island namesake. Our time is up till we meet again for another chapter in the Passing Parade. This is John Doremus. Thank you so much, and goodbye for now.
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0: 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Bette Midler, do you want to dance? It's 13 to 11. Now, this is for the gardeners. If you've got a veggie patch that's producing more than you can handle, or you're keen to connect with other local growers, Lake Mac Crop Swap is happening at Morissette Community Garden on Saturday between 9 and 11 a.m. Bring along your surplus fruit, veggies, herbs, whatever you've got, and swap it for something new. 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

Tired of Towing the Line, Rocky Burnett on 2NURFM. And we're asking on our Facebook page, what's your opinion of AI? We'll read out some comments next hour. We'll also be chatting with John DeMandel about Johnny's Backyard Ultra and how it went over the weekend raising money for Cure Blindness Australia. It's 6 to 11 and news is coming up on 2NURFM.

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1: It's 11 o'clock. Good morning. I'm Ollie Goldner. The Golden Highway is closed in both directions near Singleton due to a truck crash. The stretch is shut between Range Road and the New England Highway. Emergency services are on site and traffic crews are attending. Motorists are diverting via the New England Highway and are advised to allow for extra travel time. Meanwhile, traffic is still delayed along Maitland Road at Sandgate following a separate truck crash involving a pedestrian. The road is closed in a southbound direction between Newcastle Inner City Bypass and Wallsend Road. Emergency services are on the scene, with traffic being diverted onto Newcastle Inner City Bypass. Newcastle activist Zach Schofield has returned home after being detained by Israel. He was one of 11 Australian activists intercepted while participating in the Global Samud Flotilla, which aimed to break Israel's naval blockade on Gaza to deliver aid. Outside Sydney Airport, Zach Schofield says they're calling on the federal government to end their relations with Israel.
2: You're going to hear about sexual assaults, broken bones, the violence and humiliation designed to punish us for trying to help Palestinians who are being killed and starved in their own homes.
1: The Teal Independents are believed to be in advanced talks to form a new political party designed to counter the surge of One Nation. Federal politics editor Michael Packie explains.
3: A new opinion poll shows One Nation could decimate the coalition to become the official opposition and leave Labor with a wafer-thin majority. The One Nation juggernaut is also concerning the cluster of independents who've snatched Liberal seats over recent years. It's understood the Teals are in talks to form their own political party to counter the surge. High-profile One Nation MP Barnaby Joyce has ridiculed the move, arguing they don't represent the broader electorate.
4: Is there enough gin and tonic to go around? Is there a yacht big enough to keep them on?
3: Liberal Senator Jane Hume says it's hardly a surprise the Teals could formally join forces.
5: Probably the worst kept secret in Canberra.
3: Labor claims it's not interested in the speculation and is focused on governing.
1: The AGL Hunter Energy Hub has missed out on crucial funding despite a bid from Muswellbrook Council. Council requested $5 million in funding to aid in the development of the energy hub, but was rejected by the federal government. Muswellbrook's largest coal mines are expected to close within the next 4 years as the mining sector declines. Mayor Jeff Drayton says proper funding is needed to keep jobs in Muswellbrook.
6: Again, we've reported many times how far behind we are. So that was so we can just, you know, have jobs up and running and have businesses there, you know, up and running. So when these mines do close and when the power station does close, you know, we have jobs there ready to go. So people aren't without work.
1: Coronial inquests into the deaths of fugitive Desi Freeman and the two police officers he killed are scheduled to begin today. Freeman was shot dead by police nearly 7 months after he gunned down two officers in Victoria's High Country. Retired Homicide Squad Detective Charlie Bezina says a coroner will hear the fresh details about both shootings.
7: The fact of the amount of times that Desi was actually shot by the police, was he justified, and so forth and so on. So there's a lot of people yet to be justified in relation to their actions.
1: The Hunter's high-speed rail proposal was at the forefront of the Future Made in Newcastle forum held on Friday. Newcastle Federal MP Sharon Claydon facilitated the event, gathering industry and community leaders for an open panel discussion with Hunter residents. Sharon Claydon says many residents were initially sceptical of the project's need.
8: They've heard about this project for a long time. Is it going to happen? And in response to that, it was, well, if we don't do anything in terms of a high-speed passenger rail, then the M1 is going to not be fit for purpose in future years either.
1: And at tomorrow night's meeting, Newcastle Council will determine the future of the $2 pool entry scheme. It comes as council staff members warn the next season could cost at least another $542,000 in subsidies. Councillor Declan Clausen says he feels the cost is worth bearing in the name of increased accessibility for residents. In finance, the All Ords is up 10 points at 88.87, and one Aussie dollar is buying 71.57 US cents.
0: Yeah! 2NURFM Sport.
1: Oscar Piastri has finished 11th at the Canadian Grand Prix after a disastrous day in Montreal. Starting in fourth, Piastri was forced into an early pit stop for softer tyres after a McLaren strategic error. The 25-year-old then served a 10-second time penalty for crashing into Alex Albon. Australian baseballer Travis Bazzana nailed a monster 125-metre home run during the Cleveland Guardians' victory over the Philadelphia Phillies. The 2024 draft's top pick had three hits along with his home run in the 3-1 win. The Guardians continue to top the American League central table. And Meriwether's Morgan Sibilic will carve it up in the WSL New Zealand Pro Final. The 26-year-old put together a pair of solid waves to edge over USA's Griffin Colapinto in the semi-final. It will be Sibilic's first final since finishing runner-up to Brazil's Gabriel Medina in 2021. And now you're up to date with the latest 2NURFM news. For title.

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4: Good morning. It's cloudy with a chance of showers. Same story tomorrow, Wednesday and Thursday at this stage. Expected tops today, 22 for the coast and 22 for the valley. And if you're heading on the water, surf conditions are large and powerful, expected to be hazardous for coastal activities. Right now, it's 21 degrees at Head and Greta, 20 at Hamilton and 20 at Holmesville. It's 7 past 11 on 2NURFM 103.7.

0: Quarter past 11, Mariah Carey, Always Be My Baby, Kev's favourite artist on your station 2NURFM 103.7. Amanda McCreed pushing you through a Monday morning, and our hot topic today on Facebook is AI. Are you for it or against it, and why? I'm a bit of both. I think it depends on how it's used. For example, I know Greg Richard was talking the other day about some people using it to predict footy tips. And when it comes to that, I don't think it should be used. Yes, it's a calculated guess and it may not be correct, but it also has so much information on hand to work out the probability of certain teams winning. And I think not only does it take the fun out of the competition, but it's unfair to those who have a crack without relying on AI, especially when prizes are involved. It's kind of like going to a trivia night, then looking up the answers on Google. And if everyone did that, there'd be no competition. But if, let's say, you're running a trivia night and you're in need of questions or you want information on what you have to do to organise a footy tipping competition, then AI is perfect. So really, I think it comes down to how it's used. Dave says AI is here to stay, but we need to be careful. It doesn't make us more dumb. Look at how smart performing cars have made so many drivers useless. Yeah, I guess the more that AI does things for us, the less sort of clever we become, knowing how to use things and do things. Ivan says AI is the destroyer of creativity as well as a threat to many jobs, and I'm totally over all the fake AI videos, photos that people keep falling for on the internet. Yeah, I'm over that as well. You scroll through Facebook and most of the videos are just AI stuff, and yeah, really annoying. So no, I agree with you there 100%, Ivan. Cheryl says AI is fantastic for me. I use it to save time or just for a bit of fun. Sure, it can be misused by the wrong people, but honestly, most tools can be. It all comes down to who's using it. Yeah, I guess fair point. Philip, they will all soon be zombies. Well, all of us, or yeah, me, I guess so, if you're saying that AI is taking over. Graham, it is a threat to those who work in the arts. Your own imagination is much more important than computer-generated imagination. Yeah, I agree. It is a big threat. Thanks, Graham, for your contribution. Lindsay, I don't use it. We are designed to think for ourselves. Lazy is as lazy does. Okay, several opinions there. It's an interesting topic. If you'd like to join in, head to our Facebook page and let us know what do you think about AI. Coming up, we're going to chat to an amazing man who just completed a 5-kilometre swim, 300-kilometre cycle and 50-kilometre run in 24 hours, and he only has less than 5% vision. Find out more in a few minutes on 2NURFM.
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0: Newcastle Hunters 2NURFM 103.7. Amanda McCreed for the Mark Rourke Morning Show. Now, you may remember we spoke with an incredibly inspiring man, John DeMandel from Elibana last year, who took part in the Ultraman Australia Challenge to raise funds for Cure Blindness Australia. John lives with less than 5% vision due to retinitis pigmentosa, and yet he set out to compete in a grueling three-day triathlon. Unfortunately, on day two, John and his tandem partner were involved in a serious crash, and John suffered a broken collarbone and a damaged knee and hip. Now, it may have marked the end of that competition, but you can't keep a good man down for too long, and so this year John has put his own spin on Ultraman, creating Johnny's Backyard Ultra, which just took place over the weekend, and I'm joined by John to tell us all about it. Good morning, John. How was this year's Backyard Ultra different to the Ultraman Challenge from last year?
1: Oh, good morning, Amanda. Thank you for calling. This year's event was primarily done by myself in my backyard, and it was I actually call it an Ultra 355. So the distance is added up to 355 kilometres. When I normally compete or participate in any event, I have to have a guide, whether I'm tethered to them in the swim or on the tandem bike or have a run tether. So I'm 100% reliant on other people to help me achieve my goals. So I really wanted to do an individual challenge, and a good friend of mine, Luke from down Victoria Way, done the Ultra 355 in 24 hours quite a few years ago, and I thought that might be a good challenge. And it all just come about with like 6 months of solid training. Post-operation after Ultraman last year's crash and subsequent shoulder surgery and rehabilitation on the knee, it took me a long time to get back into it. But, the Ultra 355 24-hour come up and I had a crack at it.
0: Oh, it's incredible. Johnny's Backyard Ultra was a world first attempt at an Ultra 355 triathlon in a 24-hour period in a backyard, including a 5-kilometre swim, a 300-kilometre cycle and a 50-kilometre run. How big is your backyard and how much training was involved?
1: The backyard's just the normal, you know, good-sized backyard. We've got a pool. I sort of swam in our own pool and I ran on what they call a smart bike with a program called Zwift. It's virtual riding, and I ran on the treadmill. So the backyard's pretty much normal, but when my wife and I renovated the house, we decided to put a pool in for swimming, and I got a gym in my backyard, and that's how it just worked out.
0: So just six months of training for it, and the big question is, how did your Backyard Ultra go? Were you able to finish, and how sore are you right now?
1: Well, I finished it. It took a little bit longer than what I'd hoped to. Moving time was approximately 18 and a half hours, but that didn't include transitions because it wasn't an actual race. And I really wanted to pace myself because I'm not young anymore. I wanted to pace myself through it. And moving time was, 18 and a half hours, and all up, I was probably going for about 22 hours with pit stops, comfort stops. I had a few technical problems on the bike. We put new batteries in the power meters on the bike, and we done a software upgrade to make sure it was all right. But I think the batteries I put in might have been on a shelf too long. So the ride really took it out of me. I was probably there like an hour and a half longer than what I should have been. It was pretty much like riding into a headwind all the time with the power output and the kilometres per hour and the distance. But we got through that, nothing we could do about it during the event. And then on the treadmill, everything was going great till about 30 kilometres. And then I checked the battery on the phone, and because it was on my watch, I mean, because it was going so long, I actually had to...
2: 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Fly direct from Newcastle Airport. Convenient parking, seamless check-in and over 250 flights a week. Easy, local, sorted. That's the Newey way.
1: Nothing we could do about it during the event. And then on the treadmill, everything was going great till about 30 kilometres. And then I checked the battery.

0: 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Tyres worn, grip gone and timers poor. 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
1: Me something to eat and keep me going and motivate me. And she was right there to the end when I finished.
2: Yay!
1: Yay.
2: So you're pretty sore today.
1: Very sore, yeah. So we got off out of the gym. We walked up, and it was a bit of deja vu because we actually walked out of the gym at about 10 to 6 yesterday morning, 10 to 6 a.m., and that was the time I got in the pool on Saturday morning. So it was sort of deja vu. Walked up, had a shower, went to bed for about 3 hours, relaxed a little bit, and just got up and had a normal day yesterday.
2: just a normal day after doing all that. Well done, you.
1: Amanda, to put it in perspective, and the best way to explain it to Novocastrians, if anyone's ever done a park run, I actually swam a park run on Saturday morning. Then I rode from Newcastle to Bathurst. We'd done a bit of a scan around where was 300 Ks. So I rode my bike from Newcastle to Bathurst. Then I ran around Bathurst 7 times.
2: Jeez. Well, congratulations, John. You're an inspiration to us all. To do such an amazing job with such little vision is incredible. Can you tell us a bit about Retinitis Pigmentosa and the work that Cure Blindness Australia does?
1: Sure. Well, Retinitis Pigmentosa is a degenerative eye condition. It's a hereditary degenerative eye condition. And there's probably about 15,000 people in Australia that have it that they're aware of, and there could be more. And Cure Blindness Australia was set up a number of years ago primarily to raise funds to pay for research. And there's a lot of research going on around the world, but everyone's looking for this magic number, this magic cure. So we assist by funding research into finding a genetic or a stem cell cure into retinitis pigmentosa, as well as a number of other degenerative eye conditions or hereditary degenerative eye conditions. And the only way we're going to come up with a cure for these sort of things is through research. And we're so proud to, the group in Cure Blindness Australia is so proud to help fund these research projects.
2: Well, if anyone would like to add to your fundraising efforts, where can they go to make a donation?
1: Yeah, that's fantastic. Well, my goal is only to get 100 people to donate 10 cents a kilometre. If I get more, that'd be absolutely fantastic. But 10 cents a kilometre only adds up to $35.50. So if anyone can spare $35.50 for a charity, and it's tax deductible, they go to cureblindnessaustralia.org.au, and the link to the bank is there, and they can just do a funds transfer to the Cure Blindness Australia charity. And it'd be wonderful if anyone could do that sort of thing.
2: Wonderful.
1: And if anyone out there knows someone with a hereditary eye condition, that person could be helped one day with if we can find a cure.
2: Well, fingers crossed. That website again is cureblindness.org.au. John De Mandel, congratulations on your amazing effort for Cure Blindness Australia. You've done yourself and Newcastle proud. Make sure you let us know how much money you raised.
1: No problems at all. Thank you, Amanda.
2: Thanks, John. 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

0: 26 to 12. 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
0: On the waters, winds are nor'easterly at 10 to 15 knots. Seas are around a metre with an easterly swell of 2.5 to 3 metres. It's partly cloudy with a chance of showers and there is hazardous coastal activities, but large and powerful surf conditions that are hazardous. Get it out, Amanda. High tide is at 29 past 4 this afternoon. Right now it's 21 degrees by the water at Toronto and 22 by the water at Karawa. It's 25 to 12. Just a quick traffic update. Still a couple of problems. Singleton and Sandgate roads closed due to accidents and diversions at this stage. It's a single Golden Highway between Range Road and New England Highway. Yep, the highway is closed in both directions and heavy traffic conditions at Sandgate, Maitland Road between Newcastle Inner City Bypass and Walls End Road. And it looks like it's an ongoing police investigation expected, so it's going to take some time. So reduce your speed. If you're in the area, maybe take a different route. The road is closed south in a southbound direction at this stage and the diversions are in place anyway. So, we'll keep an eye on that. Anyway, here's Seals and Crofts on 2NURFM.

Diamond Girl 2 in URFM, Seals and Croft. Now, we've been talking about AI this morning, and it's been interesting hearing your thoughts on, I guess, whether it's good or bad. The pros, it's innovative, efficient, and there are endless possibilities. The cons, ethical concerns, job uncertainty, and a big question about how much control we give it. Jacqueline says, I never used it. I wouldn't know how, but I believe used properly, it can be a very good thing. In the wrong hands, so to speak, I believe it could be a very bad thing. My daughter and son both make use of it sometimes. My daughter put together a slideshow for my 70th birthday last week and used AI for the music and vocals for the lyrics she had written for one song, which is basically my life in a nutshell. Then asked for a Doris Day type of version of Happy Birthday for the second song. Both are great, and I've watched the slideshow several times. She also used AI for the music and vocals and for another lyric she wrote called When Heaven Calls One Home. We recently suffered the loss of a much-loved family member, and that song is a tearjerker. None of the songs have been published. They are only for family listening. Oh, that's beautiful. And that's it. AI can be great for music and putting things together like that. I guess it just depends how it's used. And Nick, you say it's just a tool. Depends on how you use it. Exactly. And it is so scary, and I haven't used AI. Look, it's worth having a go. I was kind of apprehensive about it, had a go, and I'm like, oh, okay. I didn't realise what it could do. It just depends, you know, if you're not using it all the time, then that's okay. But if you're using it all the time and relying on it all the time, then I guess there's a bit of a problem there. Christine, you say, absolutely hate it on my device. If we must have it, then it should be optional. Well, is it optional? I thought it was, but maybe there's something you know that I don't. Ellie, a love-hate relationship is how I look at it. I could happily exist without it. And there's a big post here. Let me have a look. Oh, Ellie says AI can be incredibly useful, especially for communities and people who need practical support day to day. I've used it as a tool to help people organise community activities, create notices and posters, communicate more clearly and solve problems faster. Now, you've put a big post here, so I'm not going to read everything, but you're saying AI is becoming more important for seniors learning technology, accessibility and communication, reducing isolation. At the same time, there are understandable concerns, scams and fake information, privacy, jobs changing, people relying on technology too much and misinformation online and theft identity. My use of AI so far has been very practical and community orientated rather than just using it for entertainment. And yes, I even use AI to create this post. So there you go. That's what you can use AI for, but obviously you still want to use your brain, whether we like it or not. At the end of the day, AI is here for the long run, and I guess how we choose to use it is going to shape what it becomes.

0: 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I'm yours, Stevie Wonder. It's 14 to 12. 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To find out how to get involved, see our community events calendar at 2nurfm.com.au.
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George Michael and Aretha Franklin, I Knew You Were Waiting. It's 8 to 12. Thanks for a great morning. Stick around. The midday news is coming up, followed by a gardening talk back with Judy Sharp on 2NURFM.

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1: In this bulletin, probing potential security failures before the Bondi terror attack, TLMPs play down new party plans and a change of leadership for the NRL. It's midday. Good afternoon. I'm Madeline McNeil. ASIO is in the hot seat as the second block of hearings gets underway at the Royal Commission into Anti-Semitism. Federal politics reporter Nelson Scott.
2: Australia's key security agencies are giving evidence about potential intelligence failures in the lead-up to the Bondi Beach terror attack. This inquiry follows the first block of hearings, which looked into prevalence of anti-Semitism in society and institutions. Counsel Assisting Richard Lancaster SC opened today's proceedings, confirming law enforcement bodies had no specific warning December's attack would occur.
3: There is no evidence that any intelligence agency had any actual knowledge.
2: ASIO Chief Executive Mike Burgess has been the first to take the stand, admitting the organisation has a role in preventing attacks on the Jewish community.
4: When it leads to the violent end, then we are investigating it.
2: Federal police will also testify later today. Nelson Scott, Canberra.
1: A growing number of independents have distanced themselves from a push to join forces and form a new political party. Federal politics editor Michael Packey.
5: Some independents, known as the Teals, believe they should combine resources and form a new centrist political force to combat the rise of One Nation. Over recent years, the independents have snatched seats from the Liberals under the premise they would better represent community concerns, especially on climate change. Opposition leader Angus Taylor says the push for the Teals to join forces is hardly a surprise.
6: I don't know what's new. They act like a political party.
5: Two city-based indies have already rejected the push to be part of a party structure, while regional MP Helen Haynes says she has no intention of joining a new political movement.
7: It's not something for me.
5: A Redbridge poll shows One Nation could decimate the coalition if an election was held now. The minor party would become the official opposition and relegate Labor to a wafer-thin majority. Michael Packey, Canberra.
1: The Premier says they need to get the balance right on pokies amid a Labor Party push to slash the number of gaming machines in the state. Jefferson Shaw reports.
8: Inner West Labor Mayor Darcy Byrne has announced a proposal to cut the number of poker machines in the state by at least 45,000 machines. The motion to be put to a state Labor conference in July would bind the men's government to the reduction over a decade. Premier Chris Mintz says they need to get the balance right, with 130,000 people relying on the sector for employment.
9: They are ubiquitous in our communities, and I'm very sorry for that.
8: Mr. Min says they will announce plans to reduce poker machine harm in the not-too-distant future. Jefferson Shaw, Sydney.
1: Millions of dollars worth of illegal cigarettes have been seized during an operation across Sydney. Dusty Fitzpatrick has more.
10: New South Wales Police and Border Force officers joined forces to investigate the supply of illegal tobacco across Greater Sydney. Officers stopped and searched vehicles at Greystanes, Haberfield and Rose Hill, allegedly seizing a number of boxes of cigarettes. Police later searched a home at Greystanes, finding more than 700,000 cigarettes. The total estimated street value of the products seized in the operation is estimated to be more than $3 million. Two men and a woman have been charged as part of the investigation. Dusty Fitzpatrick, Sydney.
1: Police are increasing the reward for information relating to the murder of two women in Newcastle more than 20 years ago. Joanne Tateran and Susan Kay were found inside a cottage at Carrington 26 years ago, 6 days after they were killed. New forensics leads have led to the $1 million reward being offered. Experts believe the shark that killed a man on the Great Barrier Reef was either a tiger or bull shark. The 39-year-old was attacked on Sunday while spearfishing with three others in Kennedy Shoal. Environmental scientist Dr. Dal McPhee says there's been a growing trend in fatal attacks.
11: We do have a long-term increase trend in fatal shark bites. Between 2020 and now, we've had 24 in Australia. Between 2010 and 2019, there was 20.
1: The US president has told negotiators not to rush into a deal with Iran after reports an agreement was close. In a post to social media, Donald Trump says constructive talks are proceeding, but both sides need to take their time and get it right. Crossbench MPs are urging the government to get behind a bill designed to shut a legal loophole. A mother is fighting for change after her daughter's allegedly abusive ex-partner was given full legal responsibility for her body and belongings after her death. The Animal Justice Party's Emma Hurst says the solution is fairly straightforward.
0: The hierarchy actually puts a spouse as number one, even if there are situations like domestic violence history. And so that's a real problem. And when we look at laws overseas, so in the UK, the coroner actually has discretion. So that's the simple change that we need here in New South Wales.
1: Also making news, an Australia First campaign is being launched by the federal government designed to clear up misconceptions and tackle stigma around menopause and perimenopause. In finance, the All Ords is trading up 40 points at 89.17. One Australian dollar is buying 71.65 US cents.
7: Good afternoon, I'm Ollie Goldner from the Hunter Newsroom. New evidence has been found in the renewed investigations into the murders of Suzanne Kay and Joanne Tetterin. The bodies of the two women were found at a home on Doran Street in Carrington 26 years ago. Around 150 items have been forensically retested, leading to new positive results. Detective Superintendent Joe Dewey says they believe they're closer to solving the case.
12: There has been a forensic review of this case, and that in particular has yielded significant results for us in this investigation. Information that was not privy to investigators back in the year 2000.
7: Susan's sister Desiree says they need more people to come forward.
13: It gives us hope. As I've said to the police, nothing brings Susan back or makes up for the years that we've lost with her. But it would be good to have a resolution to this aspect of our grief.
7: Newcastle activist Zach Schofield has returned to Australia for more than 80 hours in Israeli captivity. He and 11 other hostages alleged they were psychologically, physically and sexually abused by the Israeli Defence Force. They were taken into custody after trying to deliver aid to Gaza on the global Samud flotilla. Zach Schofield says Israel should not be a friend to Australia.
14: Anthony Albanese continues to be a friend to Israel, no matter how many Palestinians or Australians or humanitarian volunteers Israel soldiers rape.
7: Muswellbrook Council has seen a $5 million funding application rejected by the federal government after almost 2 years of waiting. The funding would have seen accelerated development of the nearby AGL Hunter Energy Hub. The region is expected to see many of its largest coal mines close down in the next 4 years, with council committed to the hub's development despite the pushback. Mayor Jeff Drayton says funding is crucial for Muswellbrook as the mining sector declines.
15: Ours isn't a nice-to-have project. Ours is a has-to-have project. You know, ours is a project-or-die type project. It's not just something, you know, that'll look nice and place through the muscle look.
7: The Hunter's high-speed rail project was the focus of Newcastle Federal MP Sharon Claydon's first Future Made in Newcastle event. Friday's forum gave Hunter residents an opportunity to ask questions and voice concerns about the development of the project. Sharon Claydon says it was the first of many more open forum events to come.
16: The point of the forum series of the Future Made in Newcastle, it is about just bringing Novacastrians together to start thinking ambitiously about our city and ensuring that we're ready to jump on to those opportunities when they come our way. High Speed Rail was a terrific first forum, and I've been receiving lots of suggestions about future topics.
7: Newcastle Council is reportedly poised to slash their $2 pool entry scheme at tomorrow night's meeting. It comes as council staff members warn the trial could cost an extra $542,000 in subsidies for next season. So far, the trial has seen the average attendance of the pools included jump by 46% compared to last year. Councillor Declan Clausen says he hopes the trial's benefits will be considered for the final decision.
17: I just ask councillors to consider all of those inputs in their decision making, to consider now the known factors from the trial that has just been, the known increase in attendance, the known cost and the known amount of community support, and I hope that those considerations help guide the discussion at council tomorrow.
7: And five surf life-saving clubs in Lake Macquarie have held their end-of-season presentations during National Volunteer Week. The presentations recognise the volunteers who gave their time to support local surf clubs and beachgoers safe. The recent season saw the return of the state championships hosted by the Swansea Belmont Club at Blacksmiths Beach. The state government also provided $176,000 to the club for the replacement of existing shade covers and upgrades to the male amenities.
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19: The Newcastle North Stars scored massive back-to-back wins over Brisbane on the weekend. Saturday's match saw the North Stars cleaning up 10-7 before dominating on Sunday to secure a 10-0 victory. Newcastle now sit at the top of the Australian Ice Hockey League table for the third consecutive week. Round 6 of the Newcastle Rugby League saw the Butcher Boys slash the Tigers 26-8 at Edsac Oval. Meanwhile, Curry Curry took out Cessnock 18-4 and the Pickers marked their first loss of the year with a 28-12 loss to Souths. And Merriweather Carlton will remain on top of this year's Hunter Rugby ladder after an easy 40-0 crushing of the Wanderers on Saturday. Maitland aren't far behind them in second after bouncing back from last week's loss to crush the Hamilton Hawks 49-12. That's sport, I'm Charlie Proudlock.
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24: Good afternoon. It's cloudy with a high chance of showers. It's expected tops today, 22 for the coast and 22 for the valley. Showers are also expected tomorrow, Wednesday and Thursday, probably in the late afternoon and evening, and we may even see a thunderstorm. Right now, it's 21 degrees at Windale, 21 at Wakefield. It's 12 past 12 on 2NURFM 103.7.
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24: Yes, it's Gardening Talkback time, and I'm joined by the wonderful Judy Sharp. Hello, Judy.
25: Hello, Amanda. How are you today?
24: I'm great, thank you. All the better for seeing you. Lovely to have you. Yes, I mean, this weather's a bit ordinary, but hopefully we can discuss.
25: Not too bad.
24: Yeah, it's not great for gardening, no. But, you know, I'm sure you've got lots of things we can talk about today.
25: Yeah, I think so, definitely.
24: Okay, so have we got any hot topics we're going to look at?
25: Well, you know my favourite indoor plant, don't you?
24: Let me think.
25: I talk about it all the time.
24: Maidenhair?
25: Maidenhair. Good girl. Well, you know what? It suddenly hit me. Now everyone's starting to put heating on. It's time to take note. And when you get up in the morning, if you've had heating on, then start misting the maidenhair each morning. And this helps retain the moisture that evaporated during the night.
24: Oh, okay.
25: Yeah. You've got to baby them a little bit now at this time of year.
24: All right. So we'll... Okay, look after the maiden hairs.
25: Yep.
24: And I'm sure you've got some other hot topics today, but we won't go into them right now. We'll just say, if you've got a question for Judy, give us a call, 4921 6216. And if you don't call, we'll hit some other of those other ones of those hot topics. But please, give us a call. We'd love to hear from you. This is 2NURFM.

0: to NURFM 103.7. This is a Gardening Talk Back. If you'd like to ask Judy Sharp a question that's gardening related, you can give us a call right now, 49216216.
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2: Hello, Lynn. What can I help you with today?
8: Hello, Judy. Hello, Amanda.
0: Hi.
8: Look, I have a oak leaf hydrangea. When I put it in the first year, I got beautiful bracts of flowers on it. This last summer, it came up, beautiful shrub, because it's got a very unusual shaped leaf on it. And it was super healthy, whatever, it didn't get a flower on it. Now, obviously, it's going into deciduous times now.
2: Yes,
8: but
2: yeah.
8: What do I need to do to get it to flower for me next year?
2: Okay, Lynn, now what you need to do when it's pruning time, which, you know, it's a little bit early yet, you'll have to go back where you've got two eyes opposite one another.
8: Okay.
2: So you might have pruned it wrong before. If you only prune where there was one eye, that doesn't work. You have to have two eyes. And, and so do you fertilise it at all, Lynn? What colour is it?
8: Look, I haven't. I've got another hydrangea which has got the star-shaped flower on it. It's just absolutely magnificent. It's just instead of the wider petals, they're star-shaped. And it just gets covered in blooms, and it's only about a metre and a half away from this one. And here we go with it out just glorious, and this one here just absolutely did nothing for me other than have pretty leaves on it.
2: Well, I suppose, Lynn, we could off with its head. If it's not going to behave. But, look, I do think it might be the case of pruning correctly and give it some fertiliser.
8: Now, what sort of fertiliser?
2: Well, what colour was it originally? Can you tell
8: me?
2: White. White, okay. Well, white shouldn't change colour. So, you know, just probably give it something alkaline, maybe a little bit of poultry manure.
8: Okay. Yeah.
2: When you prune it. Yeah, definitely.
8: Okay. Now, when should I do this pruning?
2: Oh, well, look, well, I think we'll wait now till winter's well and on the way. But, you know, look forward to doing it before spring.
8: All right, we'll do. Okay. Very good.
2: And just keep your fingers crossed.
8: I will, because it was just beautiful when I first put it in the first year because it's just so unusual. It's called the Munchkin Oak Vest Hydrangea, and it really was lovely.
2: Before you go, I'm just wondering if the one next to it is taking up all the goodness out of the soil.
8: Far enough away, I don't. It's a good metre and a half away.
2: Right.
8: There's a garden border in between them. It's actually into a different garden section. So I don't think it would be hurting it. The star flower one does get a bit more sunlight than this oak leaf one. This oak leaf is in more shade, does get dappled sunlight. But I've got to say the other one does get a bit more light and bright on it.
2: Yeah, so Lynn, but they do enjoy the shade. So, okay, yeah. I think we've checked the pruning.
8: Yeah, I think, all right, well, we'll do that then.
2: And ring us back and let us know what happened.
8: And some chukpu.
2: Yeah, just a little bit.
8: Yep, okay, will do. Okay. Thank you so much for your help.
0: Thanks very much, bye. Lynn. Bye. Okay, next we have Bill from Blacksmiths on the line.
2: Hello, Bill. What can I help you with today?
5: Last spring, I put half a dozen citrus in, and I rang about 6 months ago saying that they're not doing very well.
2: Right.
5: And told me to start spraying with Malathon. Well, the Malathon works, but within a couple of weeks, they get the wrinkly leaf again, and like I spray them every 3 months, and I've fertilised them well with a Dynet lifter, and they're just not doing any good.
2: Right, okay, Bill. Look, I've got the same problem at the moment. You've got citrus leaf miner, haven't you?
5: Yes.
2: Right, okay. So sometimes you need a systemic spray for that. If you could get some David Gray's systemic and spray it, that might make the difference.
5: David Gray,
2: and it's in a white and red jar.
5: Right, okay.
2: And it's a systemic spray, systemic. So that means the leaves will absorb it, you see.
5: All right.
2: Yeah, but what we've done with mine, it's just had a good haircut. We've just kept cutting it off. It's a pain, that really is the citrus miner. Yeah.
5: David Gray.
2: Gray, and it's called David Gray's Systemic.
5: David Gray's Systemic.
2: Yep.
5: Thank you very much, Judy.
2: That's
5: I'll
2: okay.
5: give that a go.
2: And that could be the best you could do, Bill.
5: Okay. Thanks very much.
2: That's
5: I appreciate
2: okay.
5: It.
2: We'll
0: Thanks, Bill.
2: Have a call back and let us know.
5: Okay. Thank you. Bye.
2: Thank you. Bye.
0: Good luck, Bill. Okay. And we have Ben from East Gresford on the line.
2: Hello, Ben. Yeah. What could I help you with today?
9: So I've got a very stubborn rose bush that just refuses to flower. I prune all the new growth off it when it comes through. 18 months I've been doing it for, and it just is straight up refusing to flower at all.
2: Okay, Ben, now I've got to ask you some important questions. When you cut it back, did you fertilise it?
9: I put a little bit of sea salt. I give the plants a hit of sea salt every sort of couple of months.
2: Right.
9: But that's about all I've done with it.
2: Oh, that's where you're dipping out, Ben. Sorry. What you need to do is now when you prune in July, I'd wait till July now to prune. And when you prune, then you've got to, they're in the ground, aren't they?
9: Yeah.
2: Okay. So what we'll need then, we need to give it some poultry manure. When you prune.
9: Right.
2: And then 3 weeks later, a handful of rose food.
9: Okay.
2: I think it's lacking feeding, Ben, to be honest. Not that you're being neglectful, but, you know, you need to give it a little bit more help.
9: Yeah, yeah. Okay. I try and look after all my plants as best as I can with the time that I have.
2: I'll tell you a simple product that I use on my roses, and I have to Skype and say they have been fantastic this season. I use Sudden Impact for roses.
9: Yeah, righto. Where do you get that from?
2: Oh, you should be able to get it at any retail outlet, a nursery probably.
9: Yep.
2: It's called Sudden Impact for roses, and it's in a red container. You can get different sizes. So, you know, I just every now and then give mine a handful as I go past, and it doesn't burn anything. But the other secret is you can give it to citrus trees as well.
9: Yeah, right.
2: Yeah.
9: Okay.
2: So,
9: living out in Gresford, you know, there's no shortage of manure out my way, so that definitely won't be a problem.
2: But it'd be cow manure, wouldn't it, Ben?
9: There is some that does chook manure, horse manure, and cow manure.
2: Okay.
9: So
2: we want chook manure. Yeah, we want chook manure, definitely.
9: Okay, cool.
2: Okay, good luck with that.
9: All right, perfect. Thank you so much.
2: That's okay, Ben. Thank you for the call.
0: Thanks, Ben. Bye. If you've got a question for Judy, you can give us a call, 4921 6216. This is Gardening Talkback on 2NURFM.

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0: 0491 216 216 is the number to call if you'd like to talk to Judy Sharp. This is Gardening Talk back on 2NURFM. Now, Judy, you want to talk about parsley.
1: Yeah, you're a bit of a cook, aren't you, Amanda?
0: I try. Oh, yeah, right. I've got my Thermomix, so I'm happy with that. And actually, I use parsley in like soups and things like that, and basil, that kind of thing.
1: Yeah, it's not difficult to grow. Basil's no good in winter, you realise that. But the parsley, it will do very well now if you give it a kick along with blood and bone.
0: Okay.
1: And you know what that does? Greens it up.
0: Right.
1: And parsley needs to be green, doesn't it?
0: It does. Yeah. It does. So I normally would get, you know, you can buy the little pots at the supermarket.
1: Yeah.
0: And I keep them on my windowsill and I just add a little bit of water and they just keep growing and I don't, like, actually plant them. I just keep them on my windowsill,
1: yeah,
0: and that seems to work.
1: Yeah, but they're in soil, aren't they? They are in
0: soil.
1: Yeah,
0: well, they come in soil. I don't do anything else to them, so should I be doing more to them?
1: Well, you could give them a little touch of blood and bone if you wanted to, or some kind of fertiliser, and then that plant will go on longer for you because parsley doesn't die.
0: Oh, okay, and then put them in a bigger pot,
1: yeah, I definitely,
0: guess.
1: Yeah.
0: Yeah. Okay, see, I'm learning something today.
1: Good.
0: I'm all about the herbs. So you can talk to me about herbs as much as you like. Anything else? Yeah, I don't know what you're talking about. So anyway.
1: But Amanda, a lot of people don't realise basil's no good in the winter.
0: Right.
1: Yeah, it doesn't like the cold.
0: Because the leaves go brown.
1: Yeah. Mm. Yeah.
0: Yeah. Yeah. Okay, so I'll have to use the fake, what do you call it? Not the fake herbs, but the ones that come in the little
1: container.
0: Jars.
1: Yeah,
0: yeah, yeah, just for now. So I'll save the good ones till summer. All right, we've got Des from Raymond Terrace on the line.
1: Hello, Des. What can I help you with today?
2: Well, Judy, what I was wondering, is it too late to put in seeds for beetroot?
1: Seeds?
2: Yeah, to grow beetroot.
1: Oh, okay. Look, I think you might have left it a little bit late. Maybe getting towards the spring would be better.
2: Righto, then.
1: Have you got seeds, Des?
2: Yeah, yeah.
1: Oh, you have, right. Have you grown them before?
2: Yes.
1: Oh, right, okay, and you're successful?
2: Well, one lot might be, the next lot it might not be.
1: I wondered about that.
2: Yeah, like sometimes it's... So I put about 2 dozen seeds in, and normally we get about a dozen out of it.
1: And when do you normally do that, Des?

0: I could not remember. I can't remember the tune.
1: That's why you rang me today.
0: Exactly.
1: Okay.
0: That's in the Yates Gardenham book.
1: Oh, yeah, yeah, good.
0: And that said, not now. Oh, they said May was last month.
1: Yeah, well, we're right at the end of May now, aren't we, so...
0: And yet, what's his name? Dr. Guthrie? Some seed mob. Well, Bunnings had some charts that he put out.
1: Oh, right, okay.
0: I forget his name now. But on his chart, it's got all year.
2: Now, what does he know?
1: That's exactly right. No, it depends where you live, doesn't it, Des?
0: Yeah.
1: And we've been lucky. Yeah. And we've been lucky. We haven't had very much cold weather, but it's going to hit.
0: It is, yeah.
1: Yeah. So you've definitely left your run too late now. You'll have to wait.
0: All right. Yeah, I'd leave it go until around August, September.
1: Definitely. But, you know, I swear by the Yates Garden Guide. So go follow what they suggest.
0: Well, what would they put down up here? That's the climate zone. What do you think it'll be?
1: Oh, I think we're temperate.
0: Temperate, right.
1: Yeah, temperate.
0: Mm-hmm.
2: Yeah.
0: Because I wasn't too sure what to go by.
1: Yeah, temperate, definitely.
0: Right. That's the same as Sydney.
1: Yeah, well, we're a bit better than Sydney, aren't we?
2: Of course we are.
0: Well,
1: we're warmer.
0: I moved up here.
2: Thank you very much, Des. Good luck with the beetroot. And if you've got a question for Judy, you can give us a call. 49216216. This is Gardening Talk Back on 2NURFM.
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0: Newcastle and the Hunters, 2NURFM 103.7. This is Gardening Talkback, 4921 6216 is the number to call if you'd like to ask Judy Sharp a gardening-related question. And we have Robin from the Central Coast. Is it Kulnurra or Kulnura?
1: Kulnura.
0: Kulnura. How can we help you, Robin?
1: Yes, hi. I've collected some seed pods off my mandevillas that have been fabulous this year, and I'm wondering what would be the best time to plant the little seeds out to see if I can get some more mandevillas to grow.
2: Oh, Robin, look, I'm pretty sure, you know, they would like the warmer weather.
1: Mm-hmm.
2: Yeah, I've okay. never grown them from seed, to be honest, but no, I do have a lovely one in the garden, and is yours pink or white?
1: I've got pink, white and red.
2: Oh, wow. You've done very well.
1: Seeds. Yeah, I've got seeds from all of them, and I'm just hoping to get them to grow. So if I put them in seed-raising mix in the spring, late spring, you think it might give them a kick?
2: Yes, I think so. Definitely in the spring. It's a bit too cold for them now. You know, they're fairly tropical.
1: Yes, they are, but they've survived the cold weather for the last couple of years.
2: Yeah, no, well, they do, but... Yeah, well, we're fairly temperate in this area and down where you are too.
1: Yes, not too bad. Yeah, all right. Well, thank you. That's all I wanted to know.
2: That's
1: all right. I thought that would be the case when it's a bit warmer.
2: Yeah, and so with seed-raising mix I'd use.
1: Yes, okay. I'll give them a go. Thank you.
2: Robin, ring back, won't you, and let us know if they survive.
1: Well, if they do survive, I mean, there's so many in a pod. You know, you get heaps of little mandevillas if they do grow.
2: Yeah.
1: So, I'll be happy to share them.
2: You'll be able to give them away for gifts.
1: I will.
0: Oh, there you go. There's a good Christmas present.
1: Yeah. By Christmas time, they'd be quite well established, I would imagine.
2: Robin, you've done very, very well with those, may I add?
1: Oh, yes, they're beautiful. They're about 10 feet tall climbing up my carport.
2: You've done well. Yeah.
1: Spectacular. Yep. Okay, then I'll see how I go with them, let you know towards summer.
2: Okay, please do that, Robin.
0: Thanks very much, Robin.
1: Thank you.
0: Bye.
1: Thank you.
0: Bye-bye. Bye-bye. Bye. If you'd like to ask Judy a question, 4921 6216 is the number to call. We've still got a little bit of time. This is Gardening Talkback on 2NURFM.

0: Good times, great music too, and URFM 103.7. 4921 6216 is a number to call if you'd like to ask Judy Sharp a question. And we've got Lynn from Western on the line. And Lynn, you want to talk about something that I can't even read the name of. So,
1: Lynn, I believe it's a spathophyllum. Hello.
2: Oh, you there?
0: Hang on,
2: try again.
0: Lynn?
3: Yeah, I am.
0: There we go.
1: Hello, Lynn. Are you talking about a spathophyllum?
3: Yes, I am. We've had it for two and a half years and it was quite crowded in the pot, so I separated it. Last year it had two deformed flowers on it and it's done nothing since.
1: Right. Okay, Lynn. Now, so are the leaves looking healthy?
3: Yes, very.
1: Right. Okay. And it's inside, isn't it?
3: Oh, it's undercover and in getting very filtered light. It's not inside. I don't have indoor plants.
1: Oh, no, that's okay. I'm trying to just determine the light factor. Look, they don't need a lot of light. That's what I was going to say. But, look, when you repotted them, did you put them in good potting mix?
3: I did.
1: You did? Okay. Mm-hmm. And was that a potting mix? Did it have fertiliser in it?
3: No. No, I've put in some slow release.
1: Right.
3: That's about it. Yep.
1: Now, Lynn, where you live in Western, you'll have access to a nursery or somewhere close by that you could buy some Flourish for flowering plants. Flourish with an F, flowering plants for indoor plants. I think it just needs a boost along.
3: But, okay, terrific.
1: Yeah, but trust me, Lynn, mine has stopped flowering at the moment. And I went to the footman the other day. What are they? Podiatrist. And
0: footman.
1: The footman. Sorry.
3: Footman sounds better. It's easier
0: sorry.
3: To say.
0: Yeah.
1: Sorry, I hope he's not listening. But I picked on him one day and I said, look at that spathophyllum. It's too overgrown. You want to split it up. I shouldn't have said anything, Lynn, because now he's got three or four better plants than I've got.
3: Usually happens.
1: And when I sat down there last week, next to the big one, it was covered in flowers and I went home and gave him on a smack.
3: That's a good idea. Okay, I shall go and get some Flourish.
1: Okay, thank you very much. It's a wonderful product. Okay.
3: Thank you.
0: Thanks, Lynn.
1: Bye.
0: Bye.
1: Bye.
0: Not that we're promoting abusing your plants, Jody. No, Judy.
1: No, not at all, not at all.
0: Okay, we've got Keith from East Maitland with us.
1: Hello, Keith.
4: Hi.
1: What can I help you with?
4: Soils. Now, back in October last year, I had 3 cubic metres of garden compost, supposed to be the top of the range soil from a mob in East Maitland. It was delivered and nothing grew in it to the point that I even put some in a track out the front on the garden, sort of the council strip where the postie dug a hole. So I put some of that in there, and nothing, not the grass wouldn't even grow in it. So I emptied the garden beds again, and where I've put the soil, emptied the soil, nothing has grown in it since October. Not even bindies will grow in it. Is
1: right.
4: Anywhere I can get the soil tested?
1: Oh, look, you haven't got a pH tester, have you?
4: No.
1: Look, they're not very expensive, but they're worthwhile having. But otherwise, you'd have to take some soil down to your local nursery.
4: Okay.
1: In your case...
4: Well, that's part of the problem. So, yeah, okay.
1: Yeah, but haven't you got that big nursery there at East Maitland?
4: Yes, there is.
1: Yeah. I know that the Duns aren't there anymore, but I'm sure there'll be someone there that could do a soil test for you.
4: Okay, but nothing, absolutely nothing. I tried growing veggies in it, nothing. And then, as I said, I entered the garden beds and still nothing grows in it. No weeds, nothing.
1: No, Keith, strange. Can you remember how much you paid for it? Was it very
4: about
1: cheap?
4: $90 a cubic metre.
1: Oh, right, okay.
4: It was there, top of the range.
1: Yeah, top of the range.
4: Yeah, for garden beds, you know, like veggie gardens.
1: Yeah, well, you need to get it tested.
4: There's all sorts of rubbish in it. It almost, the soil almost separates into like sand and black vegetable matter and plus all sort of plastic and all sorts of rubbish in there.
1: Oh, really?
4: It was terrible stuff.
1: Oh, okay, well.
4: So, yeah.
1: probably too late to kind of go back and complain, isn't it?
4: I've done that, and they said, oh, we'll give you a cubic metre for free. Okay, well, great, but I bought three, you know, like, but I won't go back there anyway, so...
1: Okay, well, you get it tested, yeah, and then just make sure you're buying from a reputable firm. Maybe they were, maybe they just had a bad batch.
4: Well, it's certainly a bad batch. I said, the weeds just... They just sunk it totally.
1: Oh, God, that's no good, Keith. I feel really bad for you.
4: He doesn't like it.
1: Well, it definitely isn't good soil, is it?
4: That's for sure. Yeah. Okay, thanks anyway.
1: Okay, bye.
0: Thanks a lot, Keith.
4: Cheers.
0: Bye. 49216216 is the number to call if you'd like to talk to Judy. 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
1: This is Gardening Talk back on 2NURFM. And Judy, you are going to talk about natives today.
2: Yes, I would like to, Amanda. Mm-hmm. Look, I've noticed when you drive around now, particularly at new homes, more modern homes, a lot of people are just planting rocks and cactus. Have you noticed that?
1: I have seen those, yes.
2: Yeah, I mean, they look stunning, that's for sure, in the right position. But I thought about it and I thought, you know, it's nice to use some of our natives as well, because you can be very creative with them, particularly with grevilleas.
1: Right.
2: Now, you'd notice when you're driving around the university, they're always in flower.
1: Mm.
2: They're very, very good value. So what I'm going to suggest today is if you'd like something more modern looking with them, there's a plant called, it's called Westringia, which has grey leaves. And you can cut them into little balls, you know, and shape them.
1: Right.
2: And in front of them, I'd plant some native grass like Lamondra, a little con. They look great planted as a border in front of the grey foliage of the Westringia. So, you know, that's a modern-looking thing. So you don't necessarily have to use cactus.
1: No, and don't you need, like with cactus, don't they require sort of less rain and stuff? So they wouldn't be going very well right now?
2: Yeah, but we didn't have much rain, did we, till now?
1: Yeah, I suppose.
2: But that's a good point, Amanda. That is a good point.
1: I do know a little bit.
2: So maybe, you know, anyone with that new modern garden look needs to check and see if they're going all right. I mean, they look quite stunning. I'm not saying you shouldn't have that kind of garden, but then it's a shame to not plant our natives as well.
1: That's right.
2: Because they give you such value and they're hardy.
1: What about roses?
2: Oh, what about roses? It's nearly rose time.
1: It is.
2: Yeah, and no doubt some of our listeners will be preparing for their new ones to arrive. Okay, so what we need to do, what they need to do, I'm not planting new roses. My garden's already full. You need to have a slightly alkaline soil.
1: Okay.
2: Before you're going to plant them. So you add poultry manure in about now.
1: Okay.
2: Because you're not going to get your roses coming through till July. Till June. So don't put the poultry manure in at the last minute. You need to be doing that now. And then don't add fertiliser when you're planting, or it will burn the new roses.
1: Okay. Well, good advice. Yeah. Thank you very much.
2: Okay.
1: Judy, we will catch you next week.
2: Hopefully.
1: For Gardening Talkback. Thank you very much. This is 2NURFM.

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1: It's 1 o'clock. Good afternoon. I'm Madeline McNeil. Australia has enough fuel in reserve to take the nation through to July as the federal government secures more shipments. There's now 43 days of petrol in stock, 38 days of diesel and 31 days of jet fuel. The Prime Minister's updated his state and territory counterparts as part of a virtual national cabinet meeting. Anthony Albanese says we're in a good position.
2: Supply is looking secure into July, and I do want to thank the Australian people for agreeing to do what we asked them to do, which is the hoarding of fuel has stopped. People are taking just what they need.
1: The second hearing block's now underway for the Royal Commission on Anti-Semitism and Social Cohesion. ASIO boss Mike Burgess was the first witness to give evidence as the inquiry examines the threat level and security environment in the lead-up to the Bondi terror attack. Federal and state police assistant commissioners are also scheduled to appear, along with representatives from Jewish security group CSG. Melbourne-based independent Monique Ryan says she has no intention of joining a new political movement. There's a push from some so-called teal MPs to combine resources and form a new party to combat the rise of One Nation. Polls show One Nation could become the official opposition at the next election and relegate Labor to a wafer-thin majority. Ms Ryan argues voters elected her as a community independent and she intends to honour that commitment.
3: Well, I stood for Parliament as an independent because I thought the parties were the problem. I have no intention of running in the next election as anything other than a community independent for Kuyong.
1: The Premier says his government has to strike the right balance between minimising harm and protecting jobs when it comes to managing poker machines. Chris Minns is facing an internal party push to commit to reducing the number of machines in the state, with a proposal to halve the number of pokies over the next decade to be put before the upcoming New South Wales Labor annual conference. Researchers have discovered a link between irregular blood pressure patterns and poor brain health. The Monash research shows higher average blood pressure over a 24-hour period is linked with greater evidence of vascular brain injury. Professor Matthew Parza says the findings highlight the need for extended blood pressure monitoring.
4: When you go to a doctor's office and you have a blood pressure reading, it might read slightly normal, but it's possible that, say, for example, through the night, your blood pressure may become elevated or become quite variable.
1: And some experts are forecasting house prices in Sydney and Melbourne to fall by as much as 9% by the end of this year. In finance, the All Ords is up 41 points at 89.18, one Australian dollar buying 71.64 US cents.
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5: Good afternoon. NRL Chief Executive Andrew Abdo will this afternoon announce his resignation ahead of a move to Tennis Australia. In State of Origin camp, the Blues are finishing up training in Gosford. They'll then relocate to Sydney Olympic Park ahead of Wednesday night's opening game against the Maroons. Aussie James Duckworth has advanced to the second round of the French Open with a walkover win against Canadian Gabriel Diallo. He says he's pleased to get through.
6: I've only made one third round just at Wimbledon once, so that's sort of the goal for me coming into Grand Slams now is to try and push on a little bit. So, I'll be doing everything I can to be ready.
5: Ola Tomljanovic is out after surrendering his set and double break lead. Aussie surfer Morgan Sibbelic has gone down in the men's final of the New Zealand Pro to Brazilian Italo Ferreira, and Wyndham Clark has won the PGA Tour's Byron Nelson. That's sport. I'm Adam Hawes.
1: It's 1:04. That's the latest news and sport.
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10: Good afternoon. It's cloudy with a chance of showers, and more showers are expected tomorrow, Wednesday and Thursday at this stage. Top should reach 23 for the coast and 23 for the valley tomorrow. Overnight temperatures tonight should fall to between 12 and 15 degrees. 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
6: It was the decade of change.
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1: It's 2 o'clock. Good afternoon. I'm Madeline MacNeil. ASIO says anti-Semitism had become normalised following the outbreak of the war in Gaza in 2023. The spy agency has given evidence before the Royal Commission examining the lead-up to last year's Bondi terror attack. The inquiry is assessing potential intelligence-sharing failures between law enforcement bodies. ASIO Chief Mike Burgess has told the Commission the risk of an anti-Semitic attack has increased.
2: The war in the Middle East invoked a range of emotions in Australia, and actually those strong reactions and some of those violent aspects of that and those behaviours, including anti-Semitism, that in our view that were left unchecked were therefore normalised and gave more permission for violence.
1: The federal government will introduce its tax changes into Parliament this week. However, changes could still be on the cards. The 50% capital gains tax discount will be scrapped and the measure linked to inflation. But negotiations will continue with business groups who claim the adjustment will cripple investment. The legislation will also rein in negative gearing deductions, but workers will be given an ongoing $250 tax offset as part of their tax return. The Prime Minister has confirmed Australia has enough fuel in reserve to see the nation through to July, with 6 additional days of supply compared to the beginning of the Iran war. Anthony Albanese has updated his state and territory counterparts as part of a virtual national cabinet meeting. A prominent sports club in Sydney's inner west is urging other venues in the state to ditch poker machines almost a decade after it made the move. There's an internal Labor Party push for the state government to halve the number of poker machines over the next decade. Petersham Bowling Club removed the machines in 2007. President George Katsi says he'd love to see the whole state follow suit.
3: We are firm believers that poker machines is lazy income for those big clubs. They're not actually doing the hard work of actually engaging with their community, engaging with their customers to build a legitimate business, which is what every other business needs to do.
1: A second person diagnosed with diphtheria has died in the Northern Territory. The death is the second reported as a result of the disease this month. It comes as Australia deals with its largest outbreak of diphtheria, with nearly 250 cases this year. Also making news, Bradfield MP Nicolette Buller has become the third city-based independent to rule out joining forces with other so-called Teals to form a new political party. And the state government's resisting calls to stop take-home assessments for HSC students amid a rise in the use of artificial intelligence. In finance, the All Ords is trading up 39 points at 89.16, one Australian dollar buying 71.6 US cents.
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4: Cameron Munster says he'll be ready for the State of Origin series opener on Wednesday night. Queensland fans watched nervously as the Maroons skipper steered clear of training on Sunday, but Munster insists his rest was just precautionary.
5: I'm just not used to doing, you know, back-to-back days, getting a little bit older. So, just, you know, when you get a bit older, you understand your body a little bit more. And if I went out yesterday, I would have been pretty sore today. So, yeah, just a little bit of tightness in the body, and we just thought, as a group, it was probably the best thing for me.
4: Australia's women's cricket coach Shelley Nitschke has signed a three-year contract extension, taking her through to at least June 2029. The Spurs have thumped the Thunder 103-82 to square the NBA's Eastern Conference final at 2-all. And Aussie swimmer James Magnussen has finished last in the 100-metre freestyle at the Enhanced Games. It's a sports event where athletes can legally use performance-enhancing drugs. That's sport. I'm Adam Hawes.
1: It's 2:04. That's the latest news and sport.
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9: Good afternoon. It's cloudy with a chance of showers, and more showers are expected tomorrow, Wednesday and Thursday at this stage. Top should reach 23 for the coast and 23 for the valley tomorrow. Overnight temperatures tonight should fall to between 12 and 15 degrees. 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
6: Born on this day, the Australian astronomer featured on our $100 note, John Tebbutt. American composer, Hal David. American jazz trumpeter, Miles Davis. The Australian founder of Foundation 41, Dr. William McBride. English actor, Sir Ian McKellen.
7: I imagined what it would be like to be a wizard, and then I pretended and acted in that way on the day.
6: American country singer Tom T. Hall. American TV director and the voice of Yoda, Miss Piggy and Fozzie Bear, Frank Oz.
8: Are you ready, comedy partner? Waka waka.
6: British TV personality Julian Cleary. Australian actress Jackie Weaver.
9: I want this part to be clear. This is not about you doing me a favour or me blackmailing you, anything like that. It's just a bad situation for everyone.
6: And Canadian actor and comedian Mike Myers.
10: Yeah, baby! Yeah.
6: Making history, May 25, 1870, Australian bushranger Captain Thunderbolt was shot dead in bushland near Armidale. 1895, Irish playwright Oscar Wilde is convicted on a morals charge in London and sentenced to prison. 1935, American athlete Jesse Owens sets 6 world records in 45 minutes at the US Big Ten Championships in Ann Arbor, Michigan. 1969, Qantas flew through the Iron Curtain for the first time. 1977, the first Star Wars film was released, Episode 4, A New Hope. 1982, in the Falkland Islands War, the British destroyer HMS Coventry and the container ship HMS Atlantic Conveyor were sunk with a loss of 24 lives. 1983, the third Star Wars film, Episode 6, Return of the Jedi, is released.
11: Return to a galaxy far, far away.
6: 1994, Russian writer Alexander Solzhenitsyn ends a 20-year exile in the West and goes back to Russia. 1995, the Northern Territory Parliament passes a law allowing voluntary euthanasia for the terminally ill. 2003, Dr. Peter Hollingsworth announces his resignation from the position of Governor-General. 2006, Australian mountaineer Lincoln Hall is declared dead during a descent from the summit of Mount Everest. He is later found alive and rescued.
12: At great personal risk, the Sherpas saved Lincoln's life.
13: I really wanted them to know that they'd saved my life and that I would be forever grateful.
6: 2005, Australian TV host Graham Kennedy died in Barrel at the age of 71.
14: He said, I never drink water because fish have intercourse in it.
15: Oh, is that what he said?
14: Well, no, he didn't, but you can't say what he said. I could disguise it in a bird call.
6: And finally today, May 25, 1985, Brothers in Arms, the album from Dire Straits, entered the charts at number one. I'm Kev Calloway. 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
1: It's 3 o'clock. Good afternoon. I'm Madeline McNeil. Federal police say merging a task force focused on Jewish hate crimes did not mean anti-Semitism was less of a priority. The AFP has testified before the Royal Commission investigating December's Bondi Beach terror attack. Police faced questions as to why a team focused on anti-Semitic crimes was rolled into a more general group late last year. Assistant Commissioner Stephen Nutt has told the Commission the decision was made for operational purposes.
2: It became obvious there was a clear crossover and it made sense to bring the two together.
3: All right, but the fact that the groups were folded together, that didn't reflect any assessment by the AFP that the threat to the Jewish community had abated?
2: No.
1: Firefighters have extinguished a blaze on a train at Mortdale Railway Station in Sydney's south. Around 60 people were on board the train when the fire broke out and all managed to evacuate safely. Travellers on the T4 Eastern Suburbs and Illawarra line should expect disruptions. Sydney Trains has taken over investigations. The Albanese government will introduce its first wave of tax changes into federal parliament on Thursday. The legislation will see the 50% capital gains tax discount scrapped and instead linked to inflation. Negative gearing deductions will be restricted to newly built homes. Prime Minister Anthony Albanese says some industries may still be carved out of the legislation.
4: Treasury are going about consulting, not just in tech. There'll be a policy position paper for consultation produced as well after the first round, and then there'll be a second lot of legislation.
1: A search is underway for a swimmer missing in Sydney's east. Emergency services were called to reports a man got into trouble about 100 metres offshore at Little Bay. Police, Marine Rescue New South Wales, Surf Life Savers and the Westpac Rescue Helicopter are on scene. The state government is resisting calls to stop take-home assessments for HSC students amid a rise in the use of artificial intelligence. A report from an education consultancy group's warning of real concerns of cheating and a lack of independent thinking, particularly for school leavers. However, State Education Minister Prukar says the quality of the end-of-school exams remains.
5: We have to make sure that we're on top of it, which we are, but I just want parents and students to remain confident that the HSC, the integrity of the HSC remains intact because of the moderated externally assessed exam.
1: And a $1 million reward has been announced for information which leads to an arrest over the murders of Susan Kay and Joanne Deterrin in Newcastle in the year 2000. In finance, the All Ords is up 42 points, one Australian dollar buying 71.6 US cents.
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6: A massive blow for the Blues ahead of Wednesday night's State of Origin 1. 5'8" Mitchell Moses suffering a hamstring injury at training. He's been sent for scans with Bulldogs Matt Burton brought into the squad. Ethan Strange is tipped to start in the halves if Moses is ruled out. NRL Chief Executive Andrew Abdo will announce later this hour he's stepping down after 6 years in the role. ARL Commission boss Peter Volandis is expected to take over as interim CEO. Lucy McAvoy will lead the Sydney Swans AFLW team as sole captain this season after Chloe Malloy's decision to step down as co-captain. Kimi Antonelli has won the Canadian Formula One Grand Prix, his fourth race victory in a row. And the San Antonio Spurs have thumped the Thunder 103-82 to square the NBA's Eastern Conference final at 2-2. Victor Wembanyama draining a half-court buzzer beater for the Spurs. That's sport. I'm Adam Hawes.
1: 3:04, that's news and sport.
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12: Good afternoon. It's cloudy with a chance of showers, and more showers are expected tomorrow, Wednesday and Thursday at this stage. Tops should reach 23 for the coast and 23 for the valley tomorrow. Overnight temperatures tonight should fall to between 12 and 15 degrees. 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
1: It's 4 o'clock. Good afternoon, I'm Madeline McNeil. AFL legend and medical research campaigner Neil Danaher has died at the age of 65. Alex Riddell has more.
2: Neil Danaher's family has confirmed their much-loved husband, Dad and Poppy has passed away at home surrounded by his family after a courageous battle with motor neuron disease. Danaher was diagnosed with MND in 2013 and has since become the face of the Big Freeze, which has raised more than $115 million for MND research, with Danaher recognised as Australian of the Year in 2025 for his incredible fundraising efforts. Part of the famous Danaher family, he won the Essendon Best and Fairest Award in 1981, later in his career coaching Essendon to a grand final. Part of a statement released by his family this afternoon reads, "We will forever remember him for the lasting impact that he has made on us all. He has inspired, he has loved, he has lived, and it would only be fitting to finish with his words. Play on." Alex Riddell, Melbourne.
1: The boss of the NRL has officially announced he's stepping down from the code and switching to Tennis Australia. Jefferson Shaw reports.
3: After 6 years at the helm of the NRL, Andrew Abdo says he'll soon be cheering on the sport from the sidelines. Abdo has confirmed he's changing codes, officially stepping down in mid-July and heading to Tennis Australia. As he leaves, he says rugby league's potential is only just getting started and that there's never a good time to leave a role. Australian Rugby League Commission Chair Peter Volandis will take 4 months' leave from Racing New South Wales to be interim NRL Chief Executive. Jefferson Shaw, NRL headquarters, Sydney.
1: ASIO says it is infiltrating extremist cells as Director General Mike Burgess testifies before the Royal Commission into Anti-Semitism. This block of hearings is focused on potential intelligence failures in the lead-up to the Bondi Beach terror attack. Mr. Burgess told the Commission it's detecting and disrupting foreign interference in Australia, but admits someone could still slip under their radar. The inaugural commissioner of the National Anti-Corruption Commission has resigned from his post after 3 years. Paul Brereton will end his tenure on the 6th of July. There have been some questions over Mr. Brereton's role after he failed to adequately address work he'd been doing for the Defence Department. And three people have been charged as part of investigations into the sale of illicit tobacco across Sydney. Police searched several vehicles and a home at Greystanes, allegedly finding about $3 million worth of illegal cigarettes. In finance, just before the close, the All Ords is up 42 points at 89.15, one Australian dollar buying 71.65 US cents.
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4: As we told you in news, NRL Chief Executive Andrew Abdo is quitting his role after 6 years at the helm. He's joining Tennis Australia as its new CEO. Abdo denies he's leaving at an awkward time, with the NRL about to kick off negotiations for a new TV deal.
5: This is an exciting time for the game and an opportunity for someone else to take that mantle and take the game forward. So I don't think this is an awkward time, because it's never a good time. There's plenty going on. And there is stability.
4: 5'8" Mitchell Moses is in doubt for the State of Origin opener after injuring his hamstring at training. Aussie surfer Morgan Sibilic has gone down in the men's final of the New Zealand Pro. And manager Pep Guardiola has finished a highly successful 10-year stint at Manchester City in the English Premier League with a 2-1 loss to Aston Villa. That's sport. I'm Adam Hawes.
1: It's 4 past 4. That's the latest news and sport.
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11: We have a couple of little spotty showers up on our radar. Forecasters say a little bit of shower activity off and on overnight is expected with fairly light winds. Temperatures tonight down to 15 degrees on the coastline, 13 forecast for the valley. Now showers again, most likely tomorrow afternoon and into tomorrow night. Very similar for Wednesday, Thursday, Friday. A couple of early morning showers Saturday, should be finding up. Bit of sunshine on Sunday. There you go, just to give you a little bit of hope. 23 on the coast tomorrow, 23 also forecast for the valley. Right now, 20 at Anna Bay, 20 at Argy. It's 21 degrees in Barnsley. It is 4:06 afternoon. Thank you very much for tuning in today. Kev Kellaway Drive Show is back. We'll check the traffic next here at 2 and you are.

Yeah, it'll be back soon enough, and we'll be complaining about the heat again. Daryl Braithwaite. How old do you reckon that song is? I was just going through my own memory bank, so I'm thinking, oh, yeah, 20, 25 years? Yeah, nah. Almost 40. Damn. Where are these summers going? 4:09, checking out traffic. The Savo, not a lot to check. Live traffic, Tom and Waze saying we're all pretty good. Got a bit of a queue on the highway going into Maitland there. Just the Melbourne Street lights got you there as you make your way through East Maitland, rather. And the Link Road to Cameron Park, Minmay Road roundabout. That's it. Otherwise, everything is looking fantastic. Keep it up. Drive nice. If you see it, let us know. 4:09, 216, 216. We will spread the word. Here at 2 on your RFM.

Good times, great music here at 2NU RFM. Stevie Wonder. Never been into the superstition business. Black cats and walking under ladders and Friday 13th and broken mirrors. But nah, what a load of bunkum. Mind you, I did go to New Orleans once and I wasn't going into one of their fancy little hoodoo houses. I'm not going in there. It's 14 past four here at 2NU RFM. We haven't played for a while, so let's get a little game underway. It is game one of the week. Come on.

0: I don't know why I still find that amusing. All right, question one for the afternoon. What's the name given to a baby alligator? What do you call a baby alligator? It's pretty obvious when you hear it. But if you don't know, you go, oh, God, I don't know. There you go. Ponder that. Question one. What name is given to a baby alligator? Question one of our quiz this afternoon. 4:15.
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0: Yeah, it's a good album. All That You Can't Leave Behind. You too are stuck in a moment here at 2 and you are FM. Stuck here with you. Wouldn't want to be stuck with anybody else. There's a few I could think of. No, but you're okay. Hang in there. Just on 4:30.
1: Let's get into quizzical.
0: How did you go?
2: You know that feeling. Tyres worn, grip gone and timers poor. Relax. Mobile Tummy Tyres come to you. 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Better grip, safer stops, no stress. Just peace of mind.
0: All That You Can't Leave Behind. You too are stuck in a moment here at 2 and you are FM. Stuck here with you. Wouldn't want to be

0: 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Easy, local, sorted. That's the Newey way.
1: Yes, it is the same. Yeah, look, the baby alligator in particular, it's got a very distinct yellow and black stripes around it. And, of course, that helps them, just the sheer look of them, to avoid predators. A group of hatchlings, what would you call a group of them, Robin?
2: I don't know.
1: A pod. They're called a pod.
2: A pod?
1: Yep. Now, here's something I did not know. Hatchlings remain with their mother for protection for up to 3 years. You wouldn't think...
2: Yeah, well, they're only small. They take a long time to grow.
1: Well, just the sheer sight of that mouth would be enough to leave them alone, I'd have thought.
2: Yeah.
1: Anyway, hatchling it is, Robin. Well done. Thank you.
2: Okay, thank you very much. Bye.
1: Cheers. Bye-bye. Righto, question two for you to wonder. Oh, by the way, morning, Hedgie. Mark is up and about in Yorkshire this morning, and he's one from one. Okay. Question two today. To which South American country... Just about gave it away. Does the Galapagos Islands belong? To which South American country does the Galapagos Islands belong? Ponder that. Question two this afternoon. It is 29 to 5.
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1: If you're on the waters tonight, the winds are going to be northeasterlies around 10 to 15 knots. Seas below 1 metre, moderate easterly swell of 2.5 to 3. We have a high tide right now. Right now, have a high, got a low tonight around 10:30. Showers will be back. They're off and on. If they're off at your place now, they'll be on a little later, off and on tonight and overnight. Temperatures dropping to 15 and 13 degrees. Showers again tomorrow, pretty much late afternoon and into the evening. And then similar Wednesday, Thursday, Friday. Might get a couple early ones Saturday. Bit of sunshine Sunday. 23 and 23, our forecast tops for tomorrow. At 27 to 5, it's 19 right now in Belmont. 21 degrees in Bellbird. It's 21 also in Barrow. We'll check the traffic next, right after James Taylor here at 2NURFM.

Carole King wrote that for the Drifters back in 1962. That is James Taylor's version, and it's a beauty. Up on the roof at 2 NUR. Hello, 23 to 5, checking out traffic. Not a lot to give you. This is fantastic, quite frankly. Live traffic, Tom and Wise all showing us we're pretty good. Just getting a little busy southbound into Singleton. You're backing up around the McDougall's Hill area. Hexham Bridge looking sweet every direction. Got the regulars, Link Road to Cameron Park, the crossroads at Glendale, that's westbound out to Edgy, TC Frith southbound over at Wallaroo, the eastern side of the lake, Belmont North into Belmont City Centre. How you doing, Morissette? Yeah, you're okay. All right, drive safely. Let us know if you come across that. Of course, tell us and we'll tell everybody. 49216216, our number. Let's get into quizzical. Question two, to which South American country do the Galapagos Islands belong? No takers. See, right now you're sitting at home going, oh, I know that. It's Ecuador. It is. Why didn't you ring up? Hedgie got it. Hedgie scored. That is two from two in Yorkshire this morning. Well done, mate. Yes, belongs to Ecuador, about 1,000 kilometres off the coast or the mainland Ecuador, out in the Pacific. All right, let's try your luck. Last one for the afternoon. This is interesting. Amanda McCreed, who works here with us, right? She's a radio pronouncer. Did not know this one. She should have. What one word? I'm looking for a one-word answer. What one word is the actual title of the 1979 hit song often called the Pina Colada Song? Often called the Pina Colada Song. Remember Rupert Holmes? But that's not its title. What is that one word that is the actual title? It was question three this afternoon. Good luck. 21 to 5 here at 2 NUR FM.

0: I've said it before, and it's worth saying again, that's a heck of a combination of those two. You've got an actor who couldn't sing and a singer who couldn't act, but it's still they made a hit out of it all. You're the one that I want. It's Olivia and John Travolta, who are at 2 in your RFM. G'day. Quarter to five.
1: Let's get into quizzical.
0: How did you go with this one? You think you might have known it? I'm looking for a one-word answer. One word is the actual title of the 1979 hit song, often called the Pina Colada song. G'day, Paul.
2: Kev, I've got the answer for you. Would it be Escape?
0: It is Escape. That's the simple name of the song. Yeah, Rupert Holmes, his real name's David Goldstein. In fact, he's English, and I think from memory that was about his only, well, it became a number one. That was his only number one hit for him as well. But it was just called Escape, mate. Well, how do you actually know that, Paul?
2: It's a very good trivia question. I've heard it before.
0: Yeah. Oh, okay. Damn, so you mean I wasn't the first?
2: No.
0: Missed out again. Good on you, Paul. Well done. Thank you.
2: Love the show, mate. Thank you.
0: Thank you very much. You drive safely. Cheers, mate. Hedgie's missed that one. 2 from 3 today, mate. Well, you know what they say. 2 out of 3. Well done. Thanks for playing anyway. Hope you had some fun. That is Quizzical for day one of the week. It is 13 to 5. Here at 2 in URFM.
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Geez, they were a good band live in their early days too. The Mackay Town Hall, 1977, I think it was. That is Dragon here at 2 in URFM. It's 8 to 5. A little more shower activity overnight. Similar tomorrow, late afternoon, early evening. Likewise, Wednesday, Thursday, Friday. 23 and 23, our forecast tops tomorrow.

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1: It's 5 o'clock. Good afternoon. I'm Madeline McNeil. ASIO maintains it had sufficient funding to deal with threats in the lead-up to December's Bondi Beach terror attack. Director-General Mike Burgess has given evidence at the Royal Commission into Anti-Semitism. An interim report has found funding for counter-terrorism had significantly declined in the years prior to the massacre. But Mr Burgess says while there were difficulties, the spy agency was still able to perform its duties.
2: We knew we were busy and we had a lot on our plate. But again, I fall back on, at no time did we have serious matters that we knew about that we were leaving untreated.
1: AFL legend Neil Danaher has died at the age of 65 following a long battle with motor neuron disease. For more than a decade, the Essendon icon used his public profile to campaign for more research into the debilitating condition, raising more than $100 million through the charity he co-founded, Fight MND. A $1 million reward has been announced for information which helps solve a suspected double murder in Newcastle in the year 2000. Detectives are renewing efforts to find out what happened to Susan Kay and Joanne Tatarin, who were found dead inside the latter's Carrington home almost a week after they died. Superintendent Joe Dewey says a significant forensic review of the case has prompted the appeal.
3: Information that was not privy to investigators back in year 2000, and that is the main reason this investigation has recommenced.
1: A third city-based independent MP has ruled out joining forces with other so-called Teals to form a new political party. Sydney-based member for the federal seat of Bradfield, Nicolette Buller, says she was elected as a community independent and will continue in that capacity. The sentiment's been echoed by Melbourne-based MP Monique Ryan and the Perth-based Kate Chaney. All three have acknowledged there have been conversations about how like-minded independents can combat the rise of One Nation. Gambling reform advocates are welcoming a push to reduce the number of poker machines in New South Wales. Key Labor figures will table the proposal at the party's conference in July, which would bind the government to halve the number of machines over the next decade. Wesley Mission Chief Executive Reverend Stu Cameron says it's a positive move.
4: We've been hearing for some time that there's growing frustration, indeed anger, from within the grassroots of the Labor Party that the government is not doing enough and is kowtowing to an industry that's captured politicians in New South Wales for too long.
1: And Qantas's first aircraft to service its 22-hour Project Sunrise flights from Sydney to New York and London has been delayed until next year due to manufacturing delays. In finance, the All Ords closed up 38 points at 89.15, one Australian dollar buying 71.6 US cents.
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5: Stephen Crichton insists he's refreshed and ready to rock and roll at the State of Origin opener. The Blues centre rested from training early at Origin camp as he managed a shoulder injury. Crichton says the break has done him good.
6: Got to rest up a couple of days, which is good for the body and for the mind as well. But the last few couple of training sessions has just good being around the boys and the energy that the boys bring into camp and that as well has been good.
5: Aussie James Duckworth has advanced to the second round of the French Open with a walkover win. Tonight, Alex de Minaur takes on unseeded Englishman Toby Samuel. The Spurs have thumped the Thunder 103-82 to square the NBA's Eastern Conference Finals series at 2-2. And Tottenham has escaped relegation from the English Premier League on the final day of the season with a 1-0 win over Everton. West Ham has dropped to the Championship. That's sport. I'm Adam Hawes.
1: It's 5:04. That's the latest news and sport.
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10: She's still looking a bit iffy out there. Showers are forecast again overnight, off and on. Fairly light winds this evening. Temperatures will come down to around 15 on the coast and 13 degrees for the valley. Showers again, most likely late afternoon, early evening tomorrow. Similar conditions on Wednesday, Thursday, Friday. Yay. Saturday looking like some early morning showers. Might be okay. Sunshine Sunday. 23 and 23. Our forecast tops tomorrow. Right now, 20 at Blackalls Park, 20 at Bob's Farm, and it's 20 in Blacksmiths. At 5:06. Afternoon. The Kev Calloway Drive Show is continuing. Not sure how, but it's having a go. Thanks for spending some time with us. If you're on the road, we'll have a look at the traffic. It's looking okay right now. We'll have a closer look next. Here at 2NURFM.

living on the razor's edge. Remember the Goanna Band? There they are. It's 11 after 5 and 2 and you are checking out traffic this summer. Not a lot to check. It's starting to look like Fridays. What's doing? Live traffic says we're good. Tom and Waze, I really have got nothing for you. So that's not entirely a bad thing. Give it up. Play nice. If you come across it, don't be amongst it. Let us know. We'll spread the word. 49216216. Here's Kim Carnes at 2 and URFM 103.7.

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0: At 14 past 5, Kev Calloway Drive Show this afternoon. Have you heard about the big Aussie bird counts? I've heard about it a number of times, but never sort of heard any more about it after they just wanted people to get involved. You know, this is where you're asked to count the birds in your neighbourhood, right? So it's the Aussie bird count. It's conducted annually by BirdLife Australia. Didn't know they existed, but now I do. Anyway, have a crack at this. There's been a record-breaking 5 million birds were recorded during a week-long national count in October last year. 5 million in 1 week. 64,000 Aussies got involved. They submitted 153,000 checklists. Pretty big. What do you reckon the most common bird in Australia might be? One I'm having a running battle with at the moment. Bloody magpies. Of 641 species, the Maggie was the most commonly seen. Now, they all look the same to me. How do you know you're not counting the same Maggie 15 times? I don't know how they do that. Anyway, the top five Maggies were number one, rainbow lorikeet number two, the noisy miner, those mongrel things are number three, sulfur-crested cockatoo at four, and the magpie lark at number five. So, the great Aussie bird. I am having a current running battle with the Maggies in my street. Bozo over the road feeds them. So what do? They want to sit on my roof. In fact, everyone opposite. They sit on roofs, aerials, gutters. They do what they do in your driveway, on your car, on your TV antenna, on your fence. Jeez. Anyway, I tell you what, my dear old dad's stock whip, She gets the scatters the feathers. They take off when that thing goes. Kaboom. Wish I had the old man's 222. There'd be 30 less magpies to count next year. That's for sure. Joke. It was a joke. Right. For all you greenies, race to your typewriter. Yeah, he said it again. I don't care. Anyway, the great Maggie. The great Maggie is our most popular bird. Populous. Not popular in my street. 16 past 5.
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0: 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Crowded house. Sister Madley, 29 past 5 now. Kev Calloway Drive Show this afternoon. Hey, while I was away, I had a week off last week. Did you miss me? By how much? Not that much? Okay. Anyway, I had a couple of games of golf, something I've not done for a long time. It's been, I reckon, at least 4 years since my last game and probably 5 or 6 prior to that. Did okay. Went all right. Played a couple of resort courses up in the valley. I mean, like you play one of those courses, lose one ball. It's not bad. Well, I didn't lose it. I know exactly where it is. I just couldn't get it. So I guess it's lost. So lose one. Oh, I'm good at that. Now, it's already a difficult game, but it's also a lot of fun. I enjoy the walk and the talk and the bull plop. There's plenty of bull plop on a golf course, and it ain't from bulls. However, there is a Come and Try a Golf Clinic Day coming up. It's for the disabled community. 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It's being run by an accredited specialist coach. They can provide some expert advice and guidance. I can do the same, just leave out the word expert. If you'd like some more details about the Come and Try Disabled Golf Clinic Day, it's up on our website. 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
2: Be safe on the waters tonight. Northeasterly winds around 10 to 15 knots. Seas below 1 metre on an easterly swell of 2.5 to 3. We're about an hour into a high tide. We have a low tonight around 10:30. Showers are forecast again. Pretty much overnight, off and on, fairly light winds. 15 and 13 our overnight lows. Showers again tomorrow, similar to today, probably most likely late afternoon into the evening. Wednesday, Thursday, Friday, all much the same. 23 and 23 our tops for tomorrow. 19 right now at Booragul. It's 19 at Brandy Hill and 19 degrees in Broke. It is 28 to 6. We'll have a look at the traffic for you next. 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

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Checking out traffic this afternoon, and it's looking fantastic. Live traffic, New South Wales, Tom and Wise. Thumbs up everywhere. Looking good. Drive safely. Let us know if you come across something, of course, and we'll spread the word here at 2 and UR. 49 216 216.

0: It is Blondie. 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Lake Macquarie Family History Group. Hello, guys. They're presenting a genealogy day. It's coming up on Saturday, the 30th. The X Factor is what it's about. If you've ever thought about doing the old family tree, having a bit of a look, see who's out there hanging off the weak branches, check it out. It's going to be Club Macquarie, 9 o'clock. All the details, website, email addresses, phone numbers. The Genealogy Day, Lake Macquarie Family History Group. Putting it on this coming Saturday. 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

What a band. They were never the same after flicking Lindsey Buckingham. Big mistake. Fleetwood Mac are in 2 and URFM, 10 away from 6. Showers off and on expected tonight. Lows of 15 and 13. Tomorrow, Wednesday, Thursday, Friday, much like today, actually. We might get a fine weekend. 23 and 23 are tops tomorrow. It's 19 right now, Bulladela, 19 in Cameron Park and at Kemps Wharf.

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1: It's 6 o'clock. Good evening. I'm Jamel Wells. A number of independent MPs have rejected a push to join forces and form a political party to rival One Nation. Federal politics editor Michael Packie.
2: A number of so-called teal independents believe they should join forces under a party structure that would help them fight rising political threats like One Nation. Zali Steggall, Allegra Spender and David Pocock are among those open to the idea. But others, like Perth-based Kate Chaney and Melbourne-based Monique Ryan, are not interested.
3: I have no intention of running in the next election as anything other than a community independent.
2: High-profile One Nation MP Barnaby Joyce says the independents represent the ultra-wealthy, not the broader electorate.
4: Is there enough gin and tonic to go around? Is there a yacht big enough to keep them on?
2: The coalition argues the Teals already act like a party and it wouldn't make much difference if they made it official. Michael Packie, Canberra.
1: The opposition says the federal government must ensure all security agencies are adequately funded. A report by the Royal Commission into Anti-Semitism found counter-terrorism funding dropped prior to the Bondi terrorist attack. However, ASIO has told the inquiry it still had sufficient resources. Shadow Home Affairs Minister John O'Dunham says Labor should ensure all agencies are able to protect the community.
5: Minister cannot just say it's a matter for agencies how they allocate their funding. He is the minister, and the government must make sure the funding needed is going to where it needs to go and having the effect it needs to have on behalf of Australians.
1: An AFL great says Neil Danaher's legacy transcends football following the Essendon legend's death at 65. Danaher publicly fought motor neurone disease for 13 years, raising more than $100 million for research. Former Geelong player Jimmy Bartel has told Clinton Maynard Danaher and his family faced the battle head on.
6: Neil stared the beast in the eye and lasted 13 years, and he has left a legacy that will last forever.
1: $1 million reward has been announced for information about the murder of two women in Newcastle 25 years ago. Paul Brereton, Australia's first National Anti-Corruption Commissioner, will step down in July, citing personal reasons. And a study's found irregular blood pressure patterns could contribute to brain changes associated with the risk of dementia. In finance, the All Ords has closed up 38 points, one Australian dollar buying around 71.6 US cents.
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1: Alex de Minaur will begin his French Open campaign tonight, taking on British qualifier Toby Samuel. The world number seven has had a recent confidence crisis, but hopes he's turned a corner after reaching the semi-finals in Hamburg last week.
7: I think you could see from someone who's quite good at managing his own emotions. I felt like last month you could definitely feel the situation I was in.
1: Peter Verlandis has sidestepped questions about him taking over as NRL chief executive after the resignation of Andrew Abdo. Bulldogs star Matt Burton has been called into the Blues squad after 5/8 Mitch Moses suffered a hamstring injury at training. Kimi Antonelli has won the Canadian Grand Prix, his fourth race victory in a row in Formula One. You're up to date. That's the latest news and sport.
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11: Radar is looking fairly clear at this point. However, there are a few spitty bits up there. Showers will continue apparently off and on, particularly overnight. Fairly light winds. Temperatures tonight dropping to 15 on the coast, 13 degrees for the valley. These showers back again tomorrow, most likely in the afternoon and in the evening. Similar conditions for Wednesday, Thursday, Friday. Might see a couple of very early showers Saturday. And it should be finding up on a sunny Sunday. 23 and 23, our forecast tops tomorrow. Currently 19 in Cardiff. It's 19 in Cessnock. It's 19 right now at Caves Beach. 6 after 6. Thank you very much for tuning in tonight. The Kev Kellaway Drive Show continues with more of the good times and great music here at 2NURFM 103.7.

0: Good times, great music at 2 and you are Toto 99. And 14 past 6, Kev Kellaway Drive Show tonight. Good times will be had for our winner of our May birthday box. Todd Sargent back on the Brekkie Show tomorrow morning. Toddles will open up the birthday box about 7:20-ish. If you're celebrating in May, if you've already had the birthday and you're in the box, you're in the draw. If not, there's a little bit of the month left. Make sure you get up to our website. Someone's going to score a fabulous time up in the Hunter Valley. Now, you know what's up there? I just come back from there. Some fabulous wine tasting to be had. Vodka, gin tasting, chocolate factory, cheese factory. It's a sensational place. What do you think about it? It's one of the most iconic destinations in the country, and it's right here. It's on our doorstep. Nice. Somebody who has had their birthday or having their birthday in May, that's what they are going to win. Now, a couple of things. Well, firstly, you've got to have your birthday in May, but you've also got to be over 18. Yeah, there's a little bit of alcohol involved, of course. Okay, so if you're celebrating your birthday this month and you'd like to be involved, like to get into the draw for this one, do let us know. Head up to the website, open up the birthday box at 2nurfm.com.au.
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Yeah, it's good times, great music at 2 and you are. Little Abba, the Dancing Queen. It's gone 6:30, Kev Kellaway Drive Show here tonight. Weather-wise, what we're getting right now is kind of what we may get much of the night. There's not a lot on the radar. There's a couple of spotty bits, but the forecast officially showers off and on overnight. Fairly light winds. Temperatures tonight down to 15 degrees on the coast. We're expecting 13.

0: for the valley. These showers again tomorrow, Arvo, tomorrow evening. Similar Wednesday, Thursday, Friday. Might just be finding up in time for the weekend. 23s everywhere tomorrow. 19 right now in Cooks Hill. It's 19 degrees in Corlett.
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1: Good evening, I'm Jamel Wells. The Royal Commission into Anti-Semitism has revealed new details about the response to the Bondi Beach terrorist attack. Federal politics reporter Nelson Scott.
2: The second block of hearings is examining the security environment leading up to the Bondi massacre. The Commission heard a Jewish security group asked New South Wales Police to be present for the entire Hanukkah by the Sea event, but a member of the organisation says their request was rejected and officers were instead deployed on a rotating basis.
3: I do not believe a static presence is required.
2: The inquiry was told only four police were on the scene when the Bondi shooting began, which saw 11 people shot within 29 seconds. ASIO Chief Mike Burgess also testified, addressing claims counter-terrorism funding had significantly declined. Mr. Burgess says while there had been difficulties, the agency was still able to perform its duties.
4: At no time did we have serious matters that we knew about that we were leaving untreated.
2: Hearings continue for the next 3 weeks. Nelson Scott, Canberra.
1: The federal government is pushing ahead with its changes to capital gains tax despite growing backlash. From July next year, the 50% CGT discount will be replaced by a less generous measure linked to inflation. Small business owners say it will damage investment along with changes to trusts. Housing Minister Claire O'Neill says it will make the tax system fairer.
5: Let's remember here that the budget is about trying to reshape the housing opportunities of Australians. The average Australian family is not sitting around the kitchen table deciding what they are going to structure their trust arrangements around. They are sitting around the kitchen table with a pile of bills.
1: Two men have been arrested over the alleged assassination of a Sydney organised crime figure in Vietnam. Lorenzo Lamalu, a senior member of the so-called Coconut Cartel, was shot last week amid a feud between his gang and the Alameda crime family. Although the identities of the accused have not been confirmed, authorities had been searching for two Australians in relation to the attack. A power outage across Melbourne's CBD triggered by a burst water main has caused peak hour delays. Around 10,000 customers have been affected with dozens of traffic lights out. City Power says water has entered a substation basement, resulting in the power being cut for safety reasons. A 25-year-old man's been charged after a Queensland police officer was hit by a stolen car at South Mackay, and tributes are continuing for AFL legend Neil Danaher, who's died at 65 after a long battle with motor neurone disease. In finance, one Australian dollar buying around 71.6 US cents.
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1: NRL Chief Executive Andrew Abdo is quitting after 6 years in the job to join Tennis Australia as its new CEO. Abdo denies he's leaving at an awkward time, with the NRL about to start negotiating a new TV deal.
6: This is an exciting time for the game and an opportunity for someone else to take that mantle and take the game forward. So I don't think this is an awkward time because it's never a good time. There's plenty going on and there is stability.
1: 5'8" Mitchell Moses is in doubt for the State of Origin opener after injuring his hamstring at training. Matt Burton has been called into the squad. And Geelong forward Tyson Stengel has returned to training following time away for personal reasons. That's the latest news and sport.
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10: We have more shower activity coming our way overnight with fairly light winds. Temperatures tonight down to 15 on the coast and 13 degrees forecast for the valley. Showers again tomorrow afternoon and evening. Similar conditions for Wednesday, Thursday and Friday. 23 for Newcastle, the Lake and the Bay tomorrow. 23 also for Maitland, Cessnock and the Valley. 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

0: Hey, Mariah Carey, Mirror 2 and URFM. Good times, great music. More of it coming up. Daryl Hall and John Oates, Matt Moffat, Ray Stevens will be next as we have a quick look at the weather. Bit of shower activity going to continue overnight and into tomorrow as well. Fairly light winds. Temperatures tonight down to 15 on the coast, 13 degrees for the valley. Showers tomorrow, Avo, and tomorrow evening. Very similar for Wednesday, Thursday, and Friday. We might get a bit of sunshine by Sunday. 23 on the coast, 23 also forecast for the valley tomorrow.
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Yeah, the 60s live here at 2 and URFM 103.7. That is some Holly's Gold. And here I go again on the Kev Kellaway Drive Show. Tonight we're just about done. We'll do it again tomorrow from 4. Quick check of the weather. Well, more shower activity forecast overnight. Temperatures dropping to 15 and 13 degrees. Showers again tomorrow, Avo, probably tomorrow evening. Similar Wednesday, Thursday, Friday. A couple of early showers Saturday. A bit of sunshine Sunday. 23 and 23. Our forecast tops for tomorrow. Have a good night. 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
1: Good evening, I'm Jamel Wells. The opposition has continued to seize on the federal government's tax changes ahead of legislation being introduced Thursday. The bill will see the 50% capital gains tax discount scrapped and negative gearing deductions wound back. Businesses have warned the changes will stifle investment. Liberal leader Angus Taylor has used question time to raise his concern with the Prime Minister.
2: Over the past week, I've spoken to hundreds of hardworking Australians across every corner of our country that have had one question they want to ask of the Prime Minister. Why did the Albanese Labor government lie to Australians about plans to tax them more?
1: Two city-based independent MPs have distanced themselves from being part of a new political party to combat One Nation. Melbourne-based Monique Ryan and Perth-based Kate Chaney say they'll remain community independents. There's talk among a group of independents to join forces to combat the surge of One Nation. Regional MP Helen Haynes says she's happy as an independent.
3: You know, I might quote from my good friend Bob Catter. I mean, let a thousand blossoms bloom. If people want to talk about forming more formal allegiances through a party, you know, go your hardest. It's not something for me.
1: A group of ISIS brides and their children are expected to arrive in Australia tomorrow. Up to 7 women and 14 children will return to Sydney on a connecting Doha flight. They left a detention camp in Syria on Friday. The Royal Commission into Anti-Semitism has revealed new details about the response to the Bondi terrorist attack. The inquiry heard New South Wales Police deployed rotating officers despite a request from a Jewish community group for a static presence. Only 4 police were at the scene when the shooting started, with 11 people shot in the first 29 seconds. The police presence grew to 11 officers within 5 minutes. Changes to Queensland's parole board could see prisoners stay in jail for longer. Kate Carlisle reports.
4: Restricted prisoner laws will now apply to all inmates serving life sentences following a review of Queensland's parole system. Under the reforms, dangerous offenders could remain behind bars for up to 10 more years. The state government is adopting 31 of 46 recommendations proposed by an independent review. Previously, the parole board could only apply these restricted laws to child and serial murderers. Kate Carlisle, Brisbane.
1: Thousands of properties in Melbourne's CBD are without power after a burst water main flooded a substation. City Power says the basement of a car park in Little Collins Street has been flooded. In finance, one Australian dollar buying around 71.6 US cents.
0: To NURFM Sport.
1: Stephen Crichton says he's refreshed and ready for the State of Origin opener. The Blues centre rested from training early in Origin camp with a shoulder injury. He says the break has done him good.
5: Got to rest up a couple of days, which is good for the body and for the mind as well. But the last few couple training sessions has just good being around the boys, and the energy that the boys bring into camp and that as well has been good.
1: Western Bulldogs star Cody Waitman is on the verge of returning to the AFL side after 20 months on the sideline with knee injuries. Australian James Duckworth has advanced to the second round of the French Open with a walkover win. That's news and sport.
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10: We have more shower activity coming our way overnight with fairly light winds. Temperatures tonight down to 15 on the coast and 13 degrees forecast for the valley. Showers again tomorrow afternoon and evening. Similar conditions for Wednesday, Thursday and Friday. 23 for Newcastle, the Lake and the Bay tomorrow. 23 also for Maitland, Cessnock and the Valley. 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

everybody low with a love song that he made. Find the streetlight, steps out of the shade, says something like, "You and me, babe, how about it?" Juliet says, "Hey, it's Romeo. You nearly give me a heart attack.

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1: Good evening, I'm Jamel Wells. A number of independent MPs have rejected a push to join forces and form a political party to rival One Nation. Federal Politics editor Michael Packie.
2: A number of so-called teal independents believe they should join forces under a party structure that would help them fight rising political threats like One Nation. Zali Steggall, Allegra Spender and David Pocock are among those open to the idea. But others, like Perth-based Kate Chaney and Melbourne-based Monique Ryan, are not interested.
3: I have no intention of running in the next election as anything other than a community independent.
2: High-profile One Nation MP Barnaby Joyce says the independents represent the ultra-wealthy, not the broader electorate.
4: Is there enough gin and tonic to go around? Is there a yacht big enough to keep them on?
2: The coalition argues the Teals already act like a party and it wouldn't make much difference if they made it official. Michael Packie, Canberra.
1: The opposition says the federal government must ensure all security agencies are adequately funded. A report by the Royal Commission into Anti-Semitism found counter-terrorism funding declined prior to the Bondi terrorist attack. But ASIO told the inquiry it still had sufficient resources. Shadow Home Affairs Minister John O'Dunham says Labor should ensure all agencies are able to protect the community.
5: The minister cannot just say it's a matter for agencies how they allocate their funding. He is the minister and the government must make sure the funding needed is going to where it needs to go and having the effect it needs to have on behalf of Australians.
1: A Perth man's been charged with the murder of an eight-week-old baby. The baby died on Saturday after being seriously injured earlier this month. The 23-year-old man remains in custody. An AFL great says Neil Danaher's legacy transcends football following the Essendon legend's death at 65. Danaher fought publicly for motor neurone disease for 13 years, raising more than $100 million for research. Former Geelong player Jimmy Bartel says Danaher and his family faced the battle head on.
6: Neil stared the beast in the eye and lasted 13 years and he is left a legacy that will last forever.
1: A truck driver has died in a crash near Lake Cajeligo in western New South Wales. Police say a truck left the road and hit a tree at Tullabergeel. And the Australian magpie has secured the top spot in the 2025 Aussie bird count. More than 64,000 Australians took part in the week-long citizen science project. In finance, one Australian dollar buying around 71.6 US cents.
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1: Cameron Munster says he'll be ready for the State of Origin series opener. Queensland fans watch nervously as the Maroon skipper missed training on Sunday, but Munster says the rest was just a precaution.
7: I'm just not used to doing, you know, back-to-back days. Getting a little bit older, so just, you know, when you get a bit older, you understand your body a little bit more. And I went out yesterday, we're doing pretty sore today, so yeah, just a little bit of tightness in the body, and we just thought as a group it was probably the best thing for me.
1: Peter Villanders has sidestepped questions about him taking over as NRL chief executive after the resignation of Andrew Abdo. Adelaide has accepted Riley Thilthorpe's one-game ban for striking. He'll miss next Thursday's clash with Geelong. And Kimi Antonelli has won the Canadian Grand Prix, his fourth race victory in a row in Formula One. That's news and sport.
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15: We have more shower activity coming our way overnight with fairly light winds. Temperatures tonight down to 15 on the coast and 13 degrees forecast for the valley. Showers again tomorrow afternoon and evening. Similar conditions for Wednesday, Thursday and Friday. 23 for Newcastle, the Lake and the Bay tomorrow. 23 also for Maitland, Cessnock and the Valley. 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
2: 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Now in its 23rd year, the service is run by Newcastle Law students together with the university's Legal Centre lawyers, providing guidance on a wide range of legal matters. The 2026 clinics are held every Wednesday at the Merriweather Beach Surf Lifesaving Club until July 1st. No appointment is needed, although clients are encouraged to contact the University of Newcastle's Legal Centre before attending.
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1: Good evening, I'm Jamel Wells. The Royal Commission into Anti-Semitism has revealed new details about the response to the Bondi terrorist attack. Federal politics reporter Nelson Scott.
2: The second block of hearings is examining the security environment leading up to the Bondi massacre. The Commission heard a Jewish security group asked New South Wales Police to be present for the entire Hanukkah by the Sea event, but a member of the organisation says their request was rejected and officers were instead deployed on a rotating basis.
3: I do not believe a static presence is required.
2: The inquiry was told only four police were on the scene when the Bondi shooting began, which saw 11 people shot within 29 seconds. ASIO Chief Mike Burgess also testified, addressing claims counter-terrorism funding had significantly declined. Mr. Burgess says while there had been difficulties, the agency was still able to perform its duties.
4: At no time did we have serious matters that we knew about that we were leaving untreated.
2: Hearings continue for the next 3 weeks. Nelson Scott, Canberra.
1: AFL legend Neil Danaher will be honoured with a state funeral following his death at 65. The Essendon great had a 13-year battle with motor neurone disease. He raised more than $100 million for research. Prime Minister Anthony Albanese has paid tribute to him in Parliament.
5: The devastating impacts of motor neurone disease stole so much from Neil, but he held on to everything that people loved and admired about him. His selflessness, his bravery, his humour.
1: Two men have been arrested over the alleged assassination of a Sydney organised crime figure in Vietnam. Lorenzo Lamalu, a senior member of the so-called Coconut Cartel, was shot last week amid a feud between his gang and the Alamedine crime family. Although the identities of the accused have not been confirmed, authorities had been searching for two Australians in relation to the attack. A man who imported cocaine into Perth from Ireland and Northern Ireland has been jailed for up to 10 years. The cocaine was sent through the post, hidden in face masks, curry packets and soup sachets. Australia's worst diphtheria outbreak on record has claimed a second life in the Northern Territory. Around 250 cases of the disease have been recorded in Australia so far this year. And Paul Brereton, Australia's first National Anti-Corruption Commissioner, will step down in July, citing personal reasons. In finance, one Australian dollar buying around 71.6 US cents.
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1: Three Australians have completed matches so far on day two of the French Open with wins for Daria Kasatkina and Alex Diminor. Craig Gabriel reports.
6: Alex Diminor got his campaign going and is safely into the second round. The eighth seed defeated British qualifier Toby Samuel 6-4, 6-4, 6-2. It's another hot day in Paris and Diminor was using ice towels around his neck. The first Australian to win today was Daria Kasatkina. She's beaten the Turkish player Zene Zonmez 6-4, 6-4. The second set swayed a bit and 17-year-old Emerson Jones has been overwhelmed by four-time champion Iga Świątek, 6-1, 6-2, but for Jones, this is all experience. Craig Gabriel, Paris.
1: NRL Chief Executive Andrew Abdo's quitting after 6 years in the job to join Tennis Australia as its new CEO. 5'8" Mitchell Moses is in doubt for the State of Origin opener after injuring his hamstring at training. Matt Burton has been called in. That's news and sport.
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12: We have more shower activity coming our way overnight with fairly light winds. Temperatures tonight down to 15 on the coast and 13 degrees forecast for the valley. Showers again tomorrow afternoon and evening. Similar conditions for Wednesday, Thursday and Friday. 23 for Newcastle, the Lake and the Bay tomorrow. 23 also for Maitland, Cessnock and the Valley. 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
1: Good evening, I'm Jamelle Wells. The opposition has continued to seize on the federal government's tax changes ahead of legislation being introduced on Thursday. The bill will see the 50% capital gains tax discount scrapped and negative gearing deductions wound back. Businesses warned the changes will stifle investment. Liberal leader Angus Taylor has used question time to raise his concern with the Prime Minister.
2: Over the past week, I've spoken to hundreds of hardworking Australians across every corner of our country that have had one question they want to ask of the Prime Minister. Why did the Albanese Labor government lie to Australians about plans to tax them more?
1: Two city-based independent MPs have distanced themselves from being part of a new political party to combat One Nation. Melbourne-based Monique Ryan and Perth-based Kate Chaney say they'll remain community independents. There's talk among a group of independents to join forces. Regional MP Helen Haynes says she's happy as an independent.
3: You know, I might quote from my good friend Bob Catter. I mean, let a thousand blossoms bloom. If people want to talk about forming more formal allegiances through a party, you know, go your hardest. It's not something for me.
1: Tributes are continuing for AFL legend Neil Danaher, who's died at 65 after a long battle with motor neurone disease. The former Australian of the Year raised more than $100 million for research. His diagnosis came when he was head of West Coast's football department. Former Eagles CEO Trevor Nisbet says Danaher leaves a great legacy.
4: It's very hard to explain someone who's excelled in so many different ways. I think he's an all-rounder, I guess, and he's been able to do so many good things for not only football but the community at large.
1: The Royal Commission into Anti-Semitism has revealed new details about the response to the Bondi terrorist attack. The inquiry heard New South Wales Police deployed rotating officers despite a request from a Jewish community group for a static presence. Four police were at the scene when the shooting started, with 11 people shot in the first 29 seconds. Changes to Queensland's parole board could see prisoners stay in jail for longer. Kate Carlisle reports.
5: Restricted prisoner laws will now apply to all inmates serving life sentences following a review of Queensland's parole system. Under the reforms, dangerous offenders could remain behind bars for up to 10 more years. The state government is adopting 31 of 46 recommendations proposed by an independent review. Previously, the parole board could only apply these restricted laws to child and serial murderers.
1: Around 20 people have been injured in a shopping centre in Tokyo after a man sprayed a substance. Many have been taken to hospital after feeling unwell and developing throat pain. In finance, one Australian dollar buying around 71.6 US cents.
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1: Australians Alex Dimonor and Daria Kazatkina have had wins on day two of the French Tennis Open. Stephen Crichton says he's refreshed and ready for the State of Origin opener. The Blues centre rested from training early in Origin camp with a shoulder injury. Western Bulldogs star Cody Waitman is on the verge of returning to the AFL side after 20 months on the sideline with knee injuries. And the Spurs thumped the Thunder 103-82 to square the NBA's Eastern Conference Final 2-2. That's news and sport.
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9: We have more shower activity coming our way overnight with fairly light winds. Temperatures tonight down to 15 on the coast and 13 degrees forecast for the valley. Showers again tomorrow afternoon and evening. Similar conditions for Wednesday, Thursday and Friday. 23 for Newcastle, the Lake and the Bay tomorrow. 23 also for Maitland, Cessnock and the Valley. 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
1: Hello, I'm Gabrielle Hodson. The next group of ISIS brides has been warned they could face arrest as soon as they arrive in Australia. At least six women and 14 children are expected to touch down in coming hours. The federal government says it hasn't given any help to the group, who are all Australian citizens. Tributes are pouring in for Neil Danaher, who's died at home in Melbourne, aged 65. The former Australian of the Year and AFL legend was diagnosed with motor neurone disease 13 years ago and helped raise $115 million for research. Matt Tilley from Fight MND says the MND community has been deeply affected by the news.
2: I take this news particularly hard. It's a really brutal and confronting reminder of what lies ahead for them. But every single person I spoke to said, what Neil brought to us and what he brought to Australia and what he brought to this community was hope.
1: Changes to Queensland's parole board could see prisoners stay in jail for longer. Restricted prisoner laws will now apply to all inmates serving life sentences. Under the reforms, dangerous offenders could remain behind bars for up to 10 more years. Until now, the parole board could only apply these restricted laws to child and serial murderers. Police are investigating a fifth fatality on WA roads in the space of just 48 hours. A 22-year-old man was fatally struck by a car on the Mitchell Freeway in Perth's north. The alleged driver turned himself in to police later in the evening and has fronted court on two charges. Four other people, aged 17 to 30, died in three separate crashes across the weekend. The federal government is pushing ahead with the unpopular changes to capital gains tax. From July next year, the 50% CGT discount will be replaced with a less generous measure linked to inflation. Small business owners say it'll hurt investment, along with changes to trusts. Housing Minister Claire O'Neill says it'll make the tax system fairer.
3: Let's remember here that the budget is about trying to reshape the housing opportunities of Australians. The average Australian family is not sitting around the kitchen table deciding what they are going to structure their trust arrangements around. They are sitting around the kitchen table with a pile of bills.
1: James Cook University researchers are calling for greater public awareness and education this Food Allergy Week. It follows a surge in anaphylaxis cases, with presentations to Australian emergency departments jumping by 50% over the last 5 years. Professor Andreas Lopata says there are several ways to help.
4: Call an ambulance immediately, not waiting too long, and wait until it maybe gets better or not. Usually it gets worse. Even after EpiPen, they have to go into the hospital under surveillance, lie down, put your legs up, and ideally see even a GP if you don't have an EpiPen available.
1: Finance, and the Aussie dollar is buying 71.6 US cents.
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1: French Open tennis, and Alex de Minaur has defeated British qualifier Toby Samuel 6-4, 6-4, 6-2 to reach the second round. The Aussie world number three says the best is yet to come.
5: They all accumulate and they all add incredible kind of confidence, and I feel like I'm a player that plays better as the tournament goes on. So I become at the same time more dangerous.
1: The AFL has confirmed the selection order for Tuesday night's AFL mid-season rookie draft. The selection order has been determined by reverse ladder positions after round 11. Cellar dwellers Essendon get the first pick, followed by Richmond, the West Coast and Carlton. And in NRL, New South Wales Blues have replaced Matt Burton on standby after 5/8 Mitch Moses pulled up with soreness. That's the latest news and sport.
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10: Good morning. We have a little more cloud cover and shower activity forecast for us again today, most likely this afternoon and into tonight. Very similar for tomorrow, also on Thursday and Friday. 23, our forecast top on the coastline today. 23 also for Maitland, Cessnock and the Valley. Have a terrific Tuesday. The Todd Sargeant Breakfast Show is back from 6 right here at 2NURFM.

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1: Hello, I'm Gabrielle Hodson. A new group of women and children with links to Islamic State could be arrested as soon as they touch down in Australia. Six women and 14 children are expected to land on Tuesday after leaving their detention camp in Syria last week. The ISIS Brides Group is believed to be the last cohort of Australian citizens that had been at the facility. Former Australian of the Year and Aussie Rules legend Neil Danaher has died after a 13-year battle with motor neurone disease. The medical research campaigner has passed away at his home in Melbourne, aged 65, surrounded by friends and family. Danaher defied the odds. People diagnosed with MND live, on average, for another 2 years. Matt Tilley from Fight MND says they're devastated at the news.
2: It's the driving force of one man, and I just want to say thank you to everybody who's bought a beanie, who's come to the footy, who's taken a moment to just think about how when we all come together we can actually change the world. And he has changed the world and he's left it a pretty remarkable place.
1: A man's been charged with murder over the death of an eight-week-old baby. Jake Batrick's in Perth.
3: Police responded to a serious incident in Innaloo on Saturday, May 2, where a two-month-old child was found seriously injured. After spending several weeks fighting for life, the baby died in hospital over the weekend. Homicide Squad detectives have now charged a 23-year-old Innaloo man with murder. He's fronted the Perth Magistrates Court today and will remain behind bars until his next court date next month. Jake Batrick reporting.
1: A truck driver has died in a crash near Lake Cogelico in western New South Wales. Police say a truck left the road and hit a tree. A 25-year-old man's been charged after a Queensland police officer was struck by a stolen car in South Mackay. Officers were informed a stolen car was found at a Paradise Street address on arrival. The driver reversed out, hitting two vehicles. One officer has a foot injury. The man will face court in the morning. New research has found peppermint oil can lower blood pressure. Cardiologist Dr. Ross Walker says a team at the University of Lancashire has found taking the natural remedy can have an effect in less than 3 weeks.
4: This is quite an extraordinary study because they're suggesting that just a small dose of peppermint oil twice a day can reduce blood pressure about the same as an average blood pressure pill, about an 8.5 millimetre reduction in the top reading, which is the systolic reading, which is the more important one. So this is an extraordinary study.
1: Finance and the Aussie dollar's buying 71.7 US cents. The Dow Jones is up 479 points and the Nasdaq's up 372.
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1: French Open tennis and Queensland teen Emerson Jones has had her work cut out against four-time champ Iga Swiatek. The 17-year-old was overwhelmed by the Polish player, 6-1, 6-2, but has gained valuable experience.
5: It's tricky coming up against someone like that when you haven't played many top women, but I think I just got to keep believing, and it's great that I get to play them now, so later on I can be like, you know, believe a bit more.
1: Alex de Minaur is through to the second round after beating Briton Toby Samuel 6-4, 6-4, 6-2. Daria Katsikina has defeated Turk Zeynep Sonmez 6-4, 6-4. Rinki Hijikata is currently on court against American Tommy Paul. Tanasi Kokkinakis is facing Frenchman Teres Atmain in a very hard-fought battle. And this hour, Alexander Vukic is up against Belgian Rafael Calignon. That's the latest in news and in sport.
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9: Good morning. We have a little more cloud cover and shower activity forecast for us again today, most likely this afternoon and into tonight. Very similar for tomorrow, also on Thursday and Friday. 23, our forecast top on the coastline today. 23 also for Maitland, Cessnock and the Valley. Have a terrific Tuesday. 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

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That's the Newey way.

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1: Hello, I'm Gabrielle Hodson. A group of ISIS brides and their children are expected to arrive in Australia today. Around six women and 14 children with links to Islamic State left their detention camp in Syria last week. They travelled to Damascus, where they booked flights home. Tributes are flowing for Neil Danaher, who's died aged 65, surrounded by family and friends in Melbourne. The AFL legend was diagnosed with motor neurone disease in 2013 and survived the disease for 13 years, where the average is just 2 years. Anthony Albanese has told Federal Parliament he was a worthy Australian of the Year.
2: The difference he made can be measured in the national awareness and the tens of millions of dollars that he and Fight MND have raised to research a cure.
1: Police south of Brisbane want to hear from anyone with information about a shooting in Acacia Ridge. Police attended a unit in Harden Street around a quarter to ten when they found a man with a gunshot wound in the leg. The offenders fled before police arrived, and the 38-year-old victim's been taken to the Princess Alexandra Hospital. Experts warn it may take 3 to 6 months for petrol prices to normalise after the war in the Middle East ends. While the PM says the country has enough fuel to last through to July, there are concerns prices will soon rise again. Senior energy analyst Saul Kavonic says we've already lost more than a billion barrels of stock.
3: Because to date we've been living off, you know, the stocks that we've held around the world. And after the war, we need to replenish all those stocks back to where they were, and in fact, even higher, because many countries, like Australia, now want to make sure we have even more storage than we did prior to the war to make sure we're not in such a vulnerable position.
1: A spike in the use of GLP-1 medications is sparking concerns among healthcare leaders that patients don't fully understand their serious side effects. AMA Queensland warns that drugs like Ozempic and Mounjaro for weight loss can cause nausea, vomiting and constipation. President Dr. Eric Gannon says these symptoms are often triggered by large doses.
4: The problem is the dose required for weight loss versus diabetes is a lot higher. So whilst it does slow down that stomach emptying and keeps people fuller for longer and reduces their food intake, the amount that is required is a lot higher than for type 2 diabetes patients.
1: And London has just sweltered through its hottest May temperature on record at 34 degrees. It's almost winter here in Australia, and that's pretty close to today's temperature in Darwin. Finance and the Aussie dollar is buying 71.7 US cents. The Dow Jones is up 294 points and the Nasdaq's up 50 points.
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1: French Open tennis, and Daria Katsikina has defeated Turk Zeynep Sönmez 6-4, 6-4. The Australian came back from 1-3 in the second set.
5: I was just telling myself to, you know, as soon as I have a chance to come back in this set, I have to take it. And thankfully, I did it.
1: The 29-year-old's next challenge is Swiss player Susan Bandecchi. Meanwhile, Tanasi Kokkinakis has beaten France's Terence Atmain in a drawn-out battle, 6-7, 6-2, 4-6, 6-3, 7-5. Queensland teenager Emerson Jones is out after facing four-time champ Iga Swiatek. Alex de Minaur is through to the second round, beating Briton Toby Samuel 6-4, 6-4, 6-2. And Rinki Hijikata has won the first set against American Tommy Paul. And that's the latest in news and in sport.
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9: Good morning. We have a little more cloud cover and shower activity forecast for us again today, most likely this afternoon and into tonight. Very similar for tomorrow, also on Thursday and Friday. 23, our forecast top on the coastline today. 23 also for Maitland, Cessnock and the Valley. Have a terrific Tuesday. 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
1: Good morning, I'm Gabrielle Hodson. The next group of ISIS brides has been warned they could face arrest as soon as they arrive in Australia. At least six women and 14 children are expected to touch down in coming hours. The federal government says it hasn't given any help to the group, who are all Australian citizens. Tributes are pouring in for Neil Danaher, who's died at home in Melbourne, aged 65. The former Australian of the Year and AFL legend was diagnosed with motor neurone disease 13 years ago and helped raise $115 million for research. Matt Tilley from Fight MND says the MND community has been deeply affected by the news.
2: I take this news particularly hard. It's a really brutal and confronting reminder of what lies ahead for them. But every single person I spoke to said, what Neil brought to us and what he brought to Australia and what he brought to this community was hope.
1: The Cook government has assured the community that a serial paedophile will be watched quite closely now that he's been released from prison. Bradley Pendragon has spent decades behind bars but was jailed again last year for breaching release conditions. WA Child Protection Minister Simone McGuirk says any attempt to further imprison him would likely be challenged in court.
3: As a government, we are limited in what we can do. We can't keep someone in prison indefinitely without them having breached a law and once they have served their time. So what we can do is make sure that the conditions that are put in place are rigorous and there is incredibly strict surveillance over this individual.
1: Changes to Queensland's parole board could see prisoners stay in jail for longer. Restricted prisoner laws will now apply to all inmates serving life sentences. Under the reforms, dangerous offenders could remain behind bars for up to 10 more years. Until now, the parole board could only apply these restricted laws to child and serial murderers in Queensland. James Cook University researchers are calling for greater public awareness and education this Food Allergy Week. It follows a surge in anaphylaxis cases, with presentations to Australian emergency departments jumping by 50% over the last 5 years. Professor Andreas Lopata says there are several ways to help.
4: Call an ambulance immediately, not waiting too long, and wait until it maybe gets better or not. Usually it gets worse. Even after EpiPen, they have to go into the hospital under surveillance. Lie down, put your legs up, and ideally see even a GP if you don't have an EpiPen available.
1: Finance and the Aussie dollar is buying 71.7 US cents. The New York market's closed due to the Memorial Day holiday in the US.
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1: French Open tennis, and Alex de Minaur has defeated British qualifier Toby Samuel 6-4, 6-4, 6-2 to reach the second round. The Aussie world number three says the best is yet to come.
5: They all accumulate and they all add incredible kind of confidence, and I feel like I'm a player that plays better as the tournament goes on. So I become at the same time more dangerous.
1: Tanasi Kokkinakis has beaten France's Terence Atamane in a drawn-out slog, 6-7, 6-2, 4-6, 6-3, 7-5. Rinki Hijikata is in another tough match against American Tommy Paul. Alexander Vukic is also on court against Belgian Raphael Collignon, but Queensland teenager Emerson Jones is out after facing four-time champ Iga Świątek, and Talia Gibson is also out. The controversial enhanced games have got going in Las Vegas with some surprising results. Fred Kerley predicted Usain Bolt's 100 metres record 9.58 seconds would get destroyed. Instead, Kerley's run 9.97. That's the latest news in sport.
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10: Good morning. We have a little more cloud cover and shower activity forecast for us again today, most likely this afternoon and into tonight. Very similar for tomorrow, also on Thursday and Friday. 23, our forecast top on the coastline today. 23 also for Maitland, Cessnock and the Valley. Have a terrific Tuesday. 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
1: Good morning, I'm Gabrielle Hodson. A new group of women and children with links to Islamic State could be arrested as soon as they touch down in Australia. Six women and 14 children are expected to land today after leaving their detention camp in northern Syria last week. The ISIS Brides Group is believed to be the last cohort of Australian citizens that had been at the facility. Tributes are flowing for Neil Danaher, who's died at home in Melbourne, aged 65. The former Australian of the Year and AFL legend was diagnosed with motor neurone disease 13 years ago. Through his charity Fight MND, Danaher raised $115 million for research into the illness he dubbed the Beast.
2: Because the Beast doesn't discriminate, and neither do we. I choose Fight. Do you? Let's play on.
1: A man's been charged with murder over the death of an eight-week-old baby. Jake Batrick's in Perth.
3: Police responded to a serious incident in Innaloo on Saturday, May 2, where a two-month-old child was found seriously injured. After spending several weeks fighting for life, the baby died in hospital over the weekend. Homicide Squad detectives have now charged a 23-year-old Innaloo man with murder. He's fronted the Perth Magistrates Court today and will remain behind bars until his next court date next month. Jake Batrick reporting.
1: A 25-year-old man has been charged after a Queensland police officer was struck by a stolen car in South Mackay. Officers were informed a stolen car was found at a Paradise Street address. On arrival, the driver reversed out, hitting two vehicles. One officer has a foot injury. The man will face court this morning. A survey of 2,000 people in New South Wales has found public confidence in the justice system has sunk to its lowest level in more than a decade. The Sydney Morning Herald says just 54% believe the system brought offenders to justice. The Bureau of Crime Statistics and Research says low confidence can often affect if a person chooses to report a crime. A man's been taken to hospital after he was bitten by a police dog in Melbourne's southeast. It comes after three men were allegedly seen trying to break into a Narre Warren property in the early hours. A 23-year-old Dandenong man, a 45-year-old Narre Warren man have been charged and will face Dandenong Magistrates Court. The 37-year-old bitten by the dog is yet to be interviewed. Finance, and the Aussie dollar is buying 71.7 US cents. The New York market's closed due to the Memorial Day holiday in the US.
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1: French Open tennis, and Alex de Minaur is through to the second round, beating Briton Toby Samuel 6-4, 6-4, 6-2. Tanasi Kokkinakis has won a marathon battle that lasted more than 4 hours in hot conditions. Craig Gabriel's there.
4: What a performance and what an effort from Tanasi Kokkinakis. He had to constantly play catch-up tennis against Frenchman Terence Achtmann, and when the last ball floated long, Tanasi collapsed to the court and embraced the applause. 6-7, 6-2, 4-6, 6-3, 7-5. He's been through so much with physical injuries, and because he couldn't play, his ranking nosedived, and he had to use a protected ranking to get into the main draw. Earlier, Alex de Minaur and Daria Kasatkina enjoyed straight set wins. Craig Gabriel, Paris.
1: Meanwhile, Rinki Hijikata has lost a big match to American Tommy Paul, 4-6, 6-3, 7-5, 6-4. Emerson Jones, Talia Gibson and Alexander Vukic are all out. NRL and the New South Wales Blues have placed Matt Burton on standby after 5/8 Mitch Moses pulled out with hamstring tightness after training. And that's the latest in news and sport.
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8: Good morning. We have a little more cloud cover and shower activity forecast for us again today, most likely this afternoon and into tonight. Very similar for tomorrow, also on Thursday and Friday. 23, our forecast top on the coastline today. 23 also for Maitland, Cessnock and the Valley. Have a terrific Tuesday. 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
1: Good morning, I'm Gabrielle Hodson. Tributes are flowing for Neil Danaher, who's died aged 65. The AFL legend was diagnosed with motor neurone disease in 2013 and survived the illness for 13 years when the average is just 2 years. Anthony Albanese has told Federal Parliament he was a worthy Australian of the Year.
2: The difference he made can be measured in the national awareness and the tens of millions of dollars that he and Fight MND have raised to research a cure.
1: Police west of Brisbane are speaking with a 31-year-old woman after the death of a child in a home in Lowood. Emergency services were called just after 11. The woman and child are known to each other. Police south of Brisbane want to hear from anyone with information about a shooting in Acacia Ridge. Police attended a unit in Harden Street around 9:45 when they found a 38-year-old man with a gunshot wound to the leg. More than two dozen fire crews have been called to a blaze in Melbourne's inner west. The blaze was reported in Hudson Road, Spotswood, around 2:30. A warning has been issued for smoke in the immediate area. It may take 3 to 6 months for petrol prices to normalise after the Middle East conflict ends. The country has enough fuel to last into July, but there are fears prices will go up again. Senior energy analyst Saul Kavanagh says we've already lost more than 1 billion barrels of stock.
3: Because to date we've been living off, you know, the stocks that we've held around the world. And after the war, we need to replenish all those stocks back to where they were, and in fact, even higher, because many countries, like Australia, now want to make sure we have even more storage than we did prior to the war to make sure we're not in such a vulnerable position.
1: A spike in the use of GLP-1 medications is sparking concerns among healthcare leaders that patients don't fully understand their serious side effects. AMA Queensland warned that using drugs like Ozempic and Mounjaro for weight loss can cause nausea, vomiting and constipation. President Dr. Erica Gannon says these symptoms are often triggered by large doses.
4: The problem is the dose required for weight loss versus diabetes is a lot higher. So whilst it does slow down that stomach emptying and keeps people fuller for longer and reduces their food intake, the amount that is required is a lot higher than for type 2 diabetes patients.
1: And London has just sweltered through its hottest May temperature on record at 34 degrees. It's almost winter here in Australia, and that's pretty close to today's temperature in Darwin. Finance and the Aussie dollar is buying 71.7 US cents. The New York market's closed due to the Memorial Day.
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1: French Open tennis, and Thanasi Kokkinakis is back with a vengeance. Craig Gabriel's there.
5: Thanasi Kokkinakis was incredible. His opponent served for the match in the fifth and was up 5-2, but Kokkinakis kept coming back and he beat Terence Atman 6-7, 6-2, 4-6, 6-3, 7-5. Kokkinakis has been riddled with injuries his whole career. Last year he had an Achilles tendon from a dead man implanted into his shoulder. Alex Di Meno and Daria Kasatkina had straight set wins, but there were losses for Mayer Joint, Talia Gibson and Emerson Jones, who lost to Iga Swiatek. Craig Gabriel, Paris.
1: The controversial enhanced games have got going in Las Vegas with some surprising results. Fred Curley predicted Usain Bolt's 100 metres record of 9.58 seconds would get destroyed. Instead, Curley's run 9.97, a time that would have seen him run last at the Paris Olympics. And the AFL's confirmed the selection order for tonight's AFL mid-season rookie draft. That's the latest in news and sport.
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9: Good morning and welcome to your Tuesday. On the way, partly cloudy yet again today. Mind you, dry at the moment. Very high chance of showers, most likely later this afternoon or this evening, and the possibility of a thunderstorm coming through as well. Large and powerful surf conditions again today. Next tide is a high around 20 past 6 this morning, 1.3 metres. And sun on the rise, 18 to 7, 23 atop for Newcastle, the Lake and Bay, Maitland and Cessnock. Singleton a little cooler at 22. It is 18 at Singleton, 19 degrees at Nobby's, and a Tuesday breakfast on 2NURFM 103.7.

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1: Good morning, I'm Josh Bryant. The next group of women with links to ISIS are being warned they could face arrest as soon as they arrive in Australia. At least six women and 14 children are understood to now be on their way home, expected to land in Melbourne and Sydney later today. The federal government maintains it has not provided the cohort who are Australian citizens with any assistance. Iran's foreign ministry is warning a deal with the United States is not imminent, but acknowledged some progress has been made in peace talks. A spokesperson in Tehran says they've reached an agreement on a large portion of issues, the US Secretary of State Marco Rubio remaining optimistic that a formal announcement could be made within days.
2: I wouldn't read too much into it. It takes a little while to hear back. So we have what I think is a pretty solid thing on the table in terms of their ability to open up the straits, get the straits open, enter into a very real, significant, time-limited negotiation on the nuclear matters.
1: Investment in renewable projects in Australia has dropped by 50% over the past year, dipping to a 10-year low in 2025. The Clean Energy Council is releasing its annual report, warning the energy transition is at a critical juncture and that a one-year delay to any major transmission project could drive up household bills. The search is due to resume this morning for a swimmer seen in trouble at Sydney's Little Bay Beach. The man spotted in difficulty about 100 metres offshore, a large-scale air and sea search, unable to locate him yesterday afternoon. While rockfishers, swimmers and boaters in northern parts of the state are being warned of potentially hazardous conditions, a warning is in place from the Byron to the Hunter coasts. Surf lifesaving Stephen Pearce says anyone heading out should check the local conditions, with some areas to still be feeling the effects tomorrow.
3: We'd just be asking everyone just curtail that enthusiasm before you head down to the coastline and just save our responders putting themselves in risk in case you do get into trouble.
1: The World Health Organization is warning the current Ebola outbreak in Central Africa is outpacing the emergency health response. More than 200 people are believed to have died in the Democratic Republic of Congo and a smaller outbreak in Uganda. The head of the WHO warns they're playing catch-up due to a delay in detecting cases and that the situation will likely get worse before it gets better. Also making news, two men have now been arrested over the assassination of an organised crime figure linked to Sydney in Vietnam last week, and a truck driver has died in a crash near Lake Carjilligo in western New South Wales. In finance, the Dow Jones up 294 points, the Nasdaq up 50, one Aussie dollar buying 71.7 US cents.
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4: Good morning. Outgoing NRL Chief Executive Andrew Abdo will today begin negotiations for perhaps what will be the greatest legacy of his tenure, the upcoming broadcast deal. Mr. Abdo and Peter Volandis are reportedly looking to get it done before the CEO departs for Tennis Australia in July. In men's State of Origin, the Blues have relocated to Sydney Olympic Park ahead of tomorrow night's opening game against Queensland. On day two at the French Open, wins for Alex de Minaur, Daria Kasatkina and Thanasi Kokkinakis, Emerson Jones, Maya Joint, Rinki Hijikata, Alexander Vukic and Talia Gibson have all bowed out. In AFL, Adelaide has accepted Riley Thilthorpe's one-game ban for striking. He'll miss next Thursday's clash with Geelong. And Mexico has agreed to host the Iranian team at the upcoming FIFA World Cup, claiming the United States is unwilling to. That's sport. I'm Mike Pearsall.
1: That's the latest news and sport.
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8: Good morning and welcome to Tuesday. On the way, partly cloudy yet again today. Mind you, dry at the moment. Very high chance of showers, most likely later this afternoon or this evening, and the possibility of a thunderstorm coming through as well. Large and powerful surf conditions again today. Next tide is a high around 20 past 6 this morning, 1.3 metres. And sun on the rise, 18 to 7, 23 atop for Newcastle, the Lake and Bay, Maitland and Cessnock. Singleton a little cooler at 22. It is 18 at Singleton, 19 degrees at Nobby's, and a Tuesday breakfast on 2NURFM 103.7.

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1: It's 6 o'clock. Good morning. I'm Josh Bryant. The last cohort of ISIS-linked women and children are expected to touch down in Australia today. Federal Politics editor Michael Packey.
2: At least 6 women and 14 children left their detention camp in northern Syria last week and travelled to Damascus from where they booked flights to Australia. It's understood the group is now on its way home and likely to arrive this afternoon. 9 members are expected in Melbourne, the rest in Sydney. In a statement, the government maintains it's not helping the cohort, and some could face arrest as soon as they land. The group is believed to be the last of the Australian citizens that had been at the camp. Earlier this month, 4 women and a number of children returned. 3 remain in custody. The other is being closely monitored. Michael Packey, Canberra.
1: The Prime Minister appears to be opening the door to potential capital gains tax exemptions for industries other than technology. Anthony Albanese is understood to be consulting with small business and big industry on the changes. Legislation will be introduced this Thursday aimed at scrapping the 50% CGT discount. Water police will resume their search in the coming hours for a swimmer last seen struggling in Sydney's east yesterday. Officers were assisted by marine rescue and surf lifesaving volunteers following reports a man was seen struggling in the water about 100 metres from shore at Little Bay. The state's rental task force says it's returned almost $180,000 to tenants hit with illegal fees. The team has investigated more than 8,000 rental matters in its first year of operation. Fair Trading Minister Analak Chantavong says renters deserve to be well protected.
3: This demonstrates the importance of our rental reforms and supporting renters at a time of significant cost of living pressures.
1: Draft state government legislation would see shared e-bikes fitted with number plates. The proposed crackdown would form part of a broader effort to reduce the misuse of the devices. The state transport minister has previously rejected the idea of putting license plates on bikes. A transport workers' union survey shows 7 in 10 Australians are opposed to having driverless vehicles on the roads. 3/4 of those surveyed believe the government should act now to regulate autonomous vehicles. Also making news, Sydney's NorthConnex tunnel closed in both directions due to an earlier truck fire at Normanhurst. Iran says some progress has been made in talks to end the war, but a deal with the United States is not imminent. And artworks belonging to late radio broadcaster John Laws have been donated to the Art Gallery of New South Wales. In finance, the US market closed for Memorial Day, one Aussie dollar buying 71.7 US cents.
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4: Peter Volandis insists Andrew Abdo's replacement as NRL chief executive doesn't need to have a rugby league background. The ARL commission boss handing the ultimate accolade to Abdo, who joins Tennis Australia as CEO in July.
5: He's irreplaceable. I mean, his conscientiousness, his professionalism, his loyalty, his mass intelligence. It's not, you know, we're going to need Superman and Jesus added together.
4: The Blues are waking up in Sydney Olympic Park after relocating camp from the Central Coast. Ethan Strange is tipped to start at 5/8. If Mitchell Moses is ruled out with a hamstring strain, Moses will have scans today. Alex de Minaur has got his French Open campaign off to a strong start, beating British qualifier Toby Samuel in straight sets. Thanasi Kokkinakis also had a win. And Essendon will have the first pick tonight in the AFL's mid-season rookie draft. That's sport. I'm Mike Pearsall.
1: 6:04, that's the latest news and sport.
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9: Good morning and welcome to your Tuesday. Having a look at the radar picture at the moment. Little bit of rain around Swansea, southern part of Lake Macquarie in the central coast at the moment. Foster, Seal Rocks might be getting a little as well. Partly cloudy, nice to see some dry roads this morning. Very high chance of showers though, the Bureau saying most likely later this afternoon or this evening. Might even be a thunderstorm in that mix as well. And pretty much cut and paste today into tomorrow. I've got to tell you, if you're up and you're having a walk around or the windows are open, I felt a warm breeze this morning. Very, very mild. 19 degrees at Islington, 17 degrees at Lochinvar. Heading for tops today, 22s and 23s. So not a whole lot in it. On the roads at the moment, happy to say there's not a whole lot in that. We're accident and breakdown free, according to live traffic. First squiz at Waze. And always at this stage, northeast, south and west. No problems, the burbs and the majors. Any issues on the road, let me know. 49216216, cracking open fuel check, keeping an eye on fuel prices this morning. Let's do 98, $1.90.5. That's the best we can do for you this morning. Tom McGowan, Hexham, Cessnock, 195.5, and Belmont, $1.99.5. We'll grab some Hunter headlines with Ian Crouch in the next couple of moments. Welcome to your Tuesday. It's 7 after 6, 2 on your RFM.

2WRFM 103.7. Made it to a Tuesday. George Harrison, 70 Super Memory, My Sweet Lord, 25 after 6. Ian Crouch, 6:30 100 News Update. In the next couple of minutes or so, having a look along the coast. If you are thinking of heading to the beach, I've got to say there's a couple of swimmers at Newcastle. They're about knee-deep at the moment. And a couple of surfers out yesterday for the hardcore only, but very, very messy. Large and powerful surf conditions again today. Heading for tops, 23, Newcastle, the Lake and Bay, Maitland and Cessnock, 23, and Singleton, 22. Of course, State of Origin, number one tomorrow night. Is it going to be, is it going to be the Blues year? Or are we going to win one game and then the Maroons will just, will they break our hearts again in 2026? It's pretty much the question I'm going to be asking, but it's going to be a cracker. It's in Sydney tomorrow night and we'll catch up with Stephen Reid around 8:15 tomorrow morning, get his look at State of Origin number one. And of course, if you've got someone blowing out the candles today, let me know. 4921 6216. Not just blowing up Liddell Power Station, we're blowing out the candles this morning. If you'd like to add someone's name to the list, 4921 6216.

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1: Good morning, Ian Crouch with your 6:30 Hunter News update. A man has died in hospital following a crash at Sandgate. Police and paramedics were called to Maitland Road just after 9 a.m. yesterday, where the man had been hit by a truck. He was taken to the John Hunter Hospital with critical injuries, but sadly later died. He's yet to be formally identified. The 42-year-old truck driver has undergone mandatory drug and alcohol testing. As investigations continue, police are asking anyone with information or dashcam footage to contact Crime Stoppers. Tonight's Newcastle Council ordinary meeting will be the first one for new Lord Mayor Gavin Morris. After officially starting in the role on May 5, he chaired his first development application committee meeting on May 12. Gavin Morris says he's been eagerly anticipating his first official trip to the council chambers.
2: Look, it's been a long time coming, to be honest. Everything has led up to this point. It began back there in February, and I always knew that that first ordinary meeting on May 26 would be a big night.
1: Meanwhile, councillors will discuss the push to electrify Newcastle's ferries by 2030 during tonight's council meeting. It follows a $5 million investment announced earlier this month to extend the life of the current diesel-powered vessel through to 2036. The MV Hunter and MV Shortland vessels, which have been in service for 40 years, have suffered ongoing mechanical failures. Councillor Charlotte McCabe says the future treatment of the Newcastle ferries should be the same as Sydney.
3: State government has got clear commitments for Sydney's 40-year-old ferries, also for their 10-year-old ferries to be electrified by 2035. So I think there's really obvious questions to ask. Why is Newcastle then having to commit to diesel ferries until 2036?
1: It's the end of an era today, with the iconic stacks at the former Liddell Power Station set to come down. The two 170-metre stacks have been a major landmark for more than 50 years for motorists travelling into Muswellbrook on the New England Highway. AGL has partnered with CMA Contracting and Willamba Industrial, who will oversee the detonation of the tall concrete structures. The blast window is between 9 this morning and 1:30 this afternoon. The New England Highway will need to be closed for a short time while the detonation work is done. Frankston locals are seeing another stage of upgrades to their town centre. Improved parking, pedestrian walkways and landscaping are among the biggest changes made to the area. More than $900,000 was granted for the project in a joint effort between Cessnock Council and the state government. Mayor Dan Watton says safety and accessibility are among the main improvements.
4: The upgrades are going to provide some huge benefits to the community and already are paying dividends. It's a lot more accessible, a lot safer. The additional car parking has been put in as well. And the layout's just, it's a lot safer, better and accessible.
1: The Weather Bureau is giving us a heads up for potentially heavy rain this week in the Hunter. Up to 150 millimetres is expected between today and Saturday, with the heaviest falls likely on Thursday and Friday. Jonathan Howe from the Bureau says motorists need to take care.
5: Heavy rainfall, that could lead to flash flooding, and that can create dangerous driving as well as travel conditions.
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1: Jets defender Mark Natta looks to be heading to Italy. The 23-year-old is among eight senior players coming off contract for the A-League Premiers. Natta is hoping to finalise a deal with Italian club Cesena. The Knights' $13 million man will come up against his former club for the first time this weekend. Dylan Brown marks his 150th NRL game when the Knights take on the Eels at home on Saturday. Meanwhile, coach Justin Holbrook will be looking to see how Origin stars Kalen Ponga, Jacob Saifiti and Dylan Lucas pull up after the series opener tomorrow night in Sydney. And Merriweather surfer Morgan Sibelic has described his finals appearance in the New Zealand Pro as an epic experience. The 26-year-old went down to Brazilian Italo Ferreira in the 40-minute contest. It was an outstanding performance from the local surfer, who'd previously crashed out in the round of 32 in the opening three Australian events on the World Surf League's Championship Tour. And now you're up to date with the latest 2NURFM Hunter News.
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9: It's 25 to 7. Yeah, some rain on the way. The Bureau's still saying come Sunday, it is going to be sunshine and blue sky. Sunday, Monday, Tuesday and Wednesday. But obviously a little bit of dampness. Maybe just throw the brolly in the car from today just in case you need it. Or does anyone still wear a raincoat? I remember when I was a kid, and obviously during the 80s, and you had to catch a bus to school. And mum and dad would buy you a raincoat. And the initial ones were like the yellow ones when you're in primary school. Then they'd go to the black ones. And there is no way I'd be standing at the bus stop at Taro waiting for the bus with the rest of the gang to head to Francis Greenway High School. And it could have been pelting down, but there is no way you were going to put a raincoat on. You'd be soggy all day, but you just weren't going to do it. What's on the way today? Yeah, partly cloudy. High chance of showers, very high chance of showers this afternoon and this evening, and maybe a thunderstorm as well. Generally light winds. We are expecting some very windy conditions come Friday and Saturday, possibly into Sunday at this stage. Sun setting at around 4 to 5 this afternoon, pretty much sitting on a high tide at the moment. 22s, 23s, not a whole lot in it. 17 degrees at Cessnog. It's around 18 degrees at Fingal Bay. Maybe a little bit of swell coming into Fingal Bay at the moment as well. Keeping an eye on the roads. Look, it is a good start to the day. If you've got a long journey, a short journey, either or. At this stage, if you're on the M1, south or northbound, that's fine. Westbound New England Highway is good. The Pacific Highway, pretty good. And city and suburban roads coming in through West Lakes. Yeah, starting to get a little bit busier, but at this stage, it's good. And onto the bridge and onto Kooragang Island, hassle-free. If that's not the case, 49216216, let me know. If you're relying on a train today, all services on or close to time. And arrivals and departures at Newcastle Airport, pretty good. 91, let's have a look at fuel check. 168.9, Taro, Beresfield and Thornton, 168.9. That's the best price in the region. Salamander Bay and Mayfield, 175.5. And Belmont and Rutherford, 181.9. 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

You know that feeling. 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

times and great music. 2 on your FM, 103.7. Mickey Dolenz of the Monkees. I'm a Believer, moving up on 20 to 7. If you've just popped by this morning, lovely to have your company. And we're asking the question this morning, how late is too late? And I've got to say, I've got about a five-minute buffer. But I know things happen, and what really got me prompted about this is how hard it is to find a bloody car park in lots of parts of Newcastle and the suburbs at the moment, especially around areas like Lambton. If you want to go to a pub around Lambton or even Mayfield and places like that, you sit there and you think, oh dear, it's a 2K walk, it'd be quicker to take the push bike. But how late is too late? And there's that old line, if you're on time, you're already late. John says, if you are on time, you're 15 minutes late. I don't actually agree with that. Let's say you're meeting some mates for lunch, or you're meeting a friend for a cup of coffee, and if you say, look, I'll catch you at X Cafe at 2 o'clock, 2 p.m., 10 a.m., it doesn't really matter, 8 a.m., if you walk through the door at 8 a.m., my theory is you're on time. That whole thing of, because you feel like a bit of a numpty. You know, that's the problem, isn't it? I don't really, well, sometimes I feel like a numpty, but other times, because I don't take my mobile phone with me, I leave it in the car. So there is always that risk. Michael said, more than 5 minutes, but callers, everyone has a mobile. But yeah, I don't. I hate taking my mobile phone with me. Why is it the doctors are always 30 minutes behind, even if you're the first appointment in the morning? That is one of the world's great mysteries, I must say. As Scotty said, late is late. If you're not 5 minutes early, then you're already 5 minutes late. Hard audience this morning, I'll tell you what. So on time is already late. What do you think? Is it still a thing to be fashionably late? You know, I think we're changing. 18 to 7, 2 on your RFM, 103.7.

0: 70s heartthrob David Essex. Going to make you a star. Moving up on 16 to 7, I've been dinged left, right and centre this morning. Obviously, there's plenty of people who are really keen to watch the Liddell Power Station stacks come down today. And when's it going to happen? Look, I love this term. I wish you the blast window. Doesn't that just sound, Oh, I'd love to have a crack at it. Anyway, the blast window is between 9 this morning and 1:30 this afternoon. Think about it this way. It's a little bit like your Amazon delivery coming out, you know, or someone's delivering something and you've got to pretty much have that 4 to 4.5 hour window to make sure it's delivered. Don't know. And look, anything could happen, but they're saying the blast window between 9 and 1:30 this afternoon. So I would imagine there'll be plenty of photos on social media asking the question this morning, how late is late? Let's hope the stacks don't come down late because that's not fashionably late. And I want to send a cheerio out this morning to all the redheads. It's World Redheads Day today. And here are some really interesting facts about redheads. Now, the problem we've got these days is, and we've had it for a long, long time, what are the carpet matching the curtains. There's no guarantee that that's the case. But let's say, for example, you haven't gone to the hairdresser and decided that this is your month of being a redhead. Less than 2% of the population has red hair. And I got in trouble a couple of years ago. It didn't really bother me a whole lot, but I got some friends who are redhead and I call them rangers and they're very, very cool about it. They get angry with me as they stand in the shade. So if I want to get away from their anger, I just walk out in the sunshine. But less than 2% of the population has red hair. But this is the thing, red hair is thicker than other colours and harder to dye. And as someone who is, look, honestly, I don't know if it's just the stress of dealing with Kev Killaway, Mark Rourke and Amanda McCreed on a daily basis, but I'd be happy to have red hair at the moment. I'm turning well and truly silver, like my dad. And this is something that's interesting as well. I'd love to find out, maybe on the Friday free-for-all, if you're a ranger, redheads are more likely to be left-handed. Why? I do not know. 14 to 7.
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0: It's 8 to 7, 2NURFM, Todd Sargent, Brekkie Show, Dexys, Midnight Runners. Come on, Eileen. You know, we were talking yesterday about the possibility of a submarine base, if we ever do get them. And look, as I said, I wouldn't hold your breath for the nuclear submarines, but the possibility of Newcastle or Port Kembla. Ian Cratch asked the question yesterday on my Facebook page, a nuclear submarine base in Newcastle. Your thoughts? I've got to say about 85% of people said no dramas.
1: No dramas.
0: And here was an interesting thing. One of the other things that was thrown into the mix is apparently a nuclear aircraft carrier could power hundreds of thousands of or tens of thousands of homes.
1: Yes, I've heard that.
0: Yeah, I didn't know that. So you're sitting there thinking, maybe every time a sub comes into town, you can plug it into the grid. Happy days. Hey, it's a thought, isn't it?
1: Yeah, why not?
0: But anyway, so yeah, but about 85% of people said, yeah, no problems. Few people said we're going to be a target. I kind of think we are anyway at this stage with everything we've got around. But from nuclear to electric, and councillors will discuss the push to electrify our ferries.
1: That's right. Be a topic of discussion tonight, particularly Greens councillor Charlotte McCabe saying, well, hang on a minute, Sydney's getting there. You know, fleet updated, and they're 40 years old. Now, what about us? We've got to wait 10 years. We're getting our diesel ferries.
0: There's a difference, though, isn't it? Look, I love the Stockton ferry, but let's face it, it ain't Sydney Harbour ferries, is it?
1: It's true.
0: You know, it's golf ball hit material back and forth. But anyway.
1: Yeah, so
0: I like the idea, though.
1: Yeah. I mean, it'll happen. It'll happen one day.
0: But it won't happen overnight.
1: It won't happen
0: And look,
1: overnight.
0: Of course, as we know, Newcastle is always at the forefront of Labor spending.
1: Absolutely.
0: So we'll have them before you know it, Brekkies.
1: Now.
0: Official tongue-in-cheek.
1: Oh, dear. That'll get us in trouble, won't it?
0: Oh, look, it's just the depth, Crouchy.
1: The depth.
0: And unfortunately for you, but unfortunately for you, you're guilty by association.
1: Yes, and I don't believe necessarily.
0: No.
1: So, you know, the comments made by Todd Sargent are made by Todd Sargent.
0: That's right.
1: Thank you.
0: Doesn't help you at all. Anything else?
1: Yes, lots, unfortunately. We've got an investigation still underway after that tragic pedestrian crash at Sandgate yesterday morning. Some good news. Local dams have received a top-up this past week, so

And sad news last week, we lost Dennis Le Corrier from Dr. Hook. Left us with some amazing musical memories. Dr. Hook, when you're in love with a beautiful woman. And thank you to my mate Damo. He dinged me a little while ago talking about Liddell Power Station and the earth-shattering kaboom some stage today. Apparently the power station, surrounding roads, including the highway, will be closed to the public. So you'd... Hey, Marty, who's drinking his way to... A vantage point is not going to be easy to find. Thanks, Damien. Yeah, sometime between 9 and 1.30 today. It's 3 to 7, 2 on your RFM. Good morning.

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1: It's 7 o'clock. Good morning. I'm Josh Bryant. A government minister is dismissing suggestions further concessions on the capital gains tax changes are a sign the government got the proposals wrong. The Prime Minister has left the door open for further concessions outside the exemptions for the tech industry. Aged Care Minister Sam Ray telling Today they've always promised to listen to feedback.
2: We made clear that we consult across the Australian economy and the Australian community. That's the right thing to do. These are very ambitious reforms. We're trying to get the balance right between the tax arrangements for workers and the tax arrangements for investors.
1: At least six women and 14 children with links to Islamic State are expected to arrive in Australia later today. The group left their detention camp in Syria last week and travelled to Damascus, where they booked flights home. The federal government maintains it's providing no assistance to the group and is warning they could face arrest as soon as they land. Police resourcing in the lead-up to the Bondi terror attack will be the focus of hearings at the Royal Commission into Anti-Semitism today. The inquiry will hear from the police commander in charge of the Eastern Suburbs District at the time of the attack. A search will resume next hour for a swimmer who's missing in waters off Sydney's east. Dusty Fitzpatrick reports.
3: The man, believed to be in his 30s, was last seen struggling in the water about 100 metres offshore of Little Bay Beach near Maroubra. Police, marine rescue, surf lifesavers and the Westpac rescue helicopter joined in the search for the man. Crews scoured an area from Little Bay Beach down to Cape Banks in the south. The search operation was suspended last night due to unfavourable conditions. It will resume at 8 o'clock this morning. Dusty Fitzpatrick, Sydney.
1: Iran says some progress has been reached in talks to end the war, but a deal with the United States is not imminent. A spokesperson in Tehran says the parties are in agreement on a large portion of the issues. The World Health Organization is warning the current Ebola outbreak in Central Africa is outpacing health response efforts. The number of deaths from the epidemic now sits at about 220, more than 900 suspected cases. Epidemiologist Dr. Eric Ding says the actual number of cases could be even higher.
4: Right now, there's even reports of them running out of diesel and gasoline to power the generators, to power the lab test equipment.
1: Also making news, a survey shows a drop in confidence in the state's police force and criminal justice system, and the United Kingdom has recorded an all-time hottest temperature for May. In finance, the US share market closed for the Memorial Day holiday, one Australian dollar buying 71.4 US cents.
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5: Blues hooker Reece Robson is hoping referee Ashley Klein stays consistent with his policing of the ruck in Origin 1 tomorrow night. Many are claiming the NRL has become too quick this season, but Robson believes the faster game has contributed to his strong form with the Roosters.
6: The speed of the game, for me as a hooker, is the better. I guess, the more I can, get ruck speed and be able to play behind that, I guess the better it is for my game.
5: Mitchell Moses will have scans on his hamstring today with Ethan Strange on standby to start at 5/8. Alex de Minaur, Thanasi Kokkinakis and Daria Kasatkina have won their opening round matches at the French Open. Former champion Stan Wawrinka has bowed out for the final time at Roland Garros before he retires at the end of the season. And a huge blow for the Socceroos ahead of the FIFA World Cup, with Riley McGree to miss the tournament through injury. That's sport. I'm Mike Pearsall.
1: It's 7:04. That's the latest news and sport.
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10: It's 7:05. Good morning. Gavin Morris has been mentioning over the last couple of Fridays that we could be in for a milder than usual winter. Our friends in England, wow, they've got a scorching spring at the moment. Hottest day on record, their Monday, 33 degrees. Their Tuesday is going to be 34. 26 tomorrow for the UK, 29 on Thursday, and pretty much nothing under 22 degrees till Monday of next week. They'll have the little hankies on their heads curled up at the corners. The trousers will be rolled up to the knees, and they'll be wading wherever they can. That is a very hot start to their spring. Closer to home today, yeah, mild nights, unusually warm last night, and the breeze felt warm. Partly cloudy, a very high chance of showers, most likely in the late afternoon and evening, and the chance of a thunderstorm later this afternoon and this evening. Generally light winds, 22s, 23s, there is not going to be a whole lot in it. It's sitting on around 16, 17 degrees at Tallara. Katara sitting on 18 degrees. Any problems on the roads? Let me know, 49216216. Quick check of live traffic. Yes, it's looking good at the moment, all directions. Just a reminder, if you were thinking of taking the fold-up chair, the camping chair, maybe a picnic and a thermos, checking out the detonation of the stacks at Liddell Power Station, no vantage points. Roads are going to be blocked off and the highway around that area when it happens. So just letting you know so you're not disappointed. As I said, accident and breakdown free, trains and planes are good. If you need E10 this morning, Thornton, Taro and Beresfield, best price we can do in the region, 166.9. 178.5, Waratah and Cessnock, and Tyres Hill and Charlestown, 185.9. As always, if you find some really cheap petrol, do let me know. 7 after 7, 2 on URFM.

0: It's not a great start to the day. Wow. But the good news is Sunday. So if you're making your plans at this stage for outdoor events, Sunday's looking pretty good. Of course, Amanda McCreed will pop along Friday morning. I know it's a ways away, but the way, the speed that 2026 is going, can you believe it? We're pretty much at the end of May. Winter is knocking on the door. It is absolutely crazy.
1: You've got mail.
0: Certainly do. If you'd like to drop me an email, Todd at 2NURFM.com. You know, we were talking last week about P plates and how people have gotten some fines because they've gone and zhuzhed up their P plates. They've zhuzhed up their L plates. They might have bedazzled them, and the police have turned around and said, hey, you can't be doing that. Actually, something I find really interesting driving along, and I don't know whether you've noticed it or not, but number plate covers. Now, I've got number plate covers on my car. They're just bog ordinary ones that I've had since I got the car. But I've noticed more and more of them are dark. And I'm looking at them thinking, if you went through a red light camera, would they be able to actually see the license plate? Because some of them are just so dark. But anyway, that's another story for another day. Got an email come in, no name attached, but regarding P plates, my daughter bought some from a servo one night, and the green P plate she required, the only option said princess on the top. Had to buy them as she didn't have any others to put on the car. Well, wouldn't you think that if it was illegal to have other stuff? Mind you, look at all the number plates now. You can go and get dogs on them. You can get your favourite footy team. I saw one the other day that had high heels around the outside. But anyway, thank you very much for that. Grant also dropped me an email. He said, talking about being late, what about work? And how do you feel about the start of work coffee break? He said, I'm a manager, and one of my biggest frustrations is the staff come in, they're starting at 9 o'clock. Yes, they're here right on the dot of nine. Then it's straight to get a coffee. I know. It is a frustration, and I've spoken to a lot of business owners, a lot of managers over the years who say, look, you've just walked through the door, and the first 20 minutes is spent catching up on all the gossip of the last day or so. It doesn't happen in my neck of the woods. That's right. Big Brother is watching. But yeah, I can understand that frustration, Grant. It's World Redheads Day today. And thank you, Jennifer. She said another interesting fact about redheads is they have a higher pain threshold and require more anaesthetic than non-redheads. Yeah, Jennifer's a nurse. Hey, thanks for that. And happy World Redhead Day today to all our Ranger mates. 12 after 7.

0: Good times and great music too on URFM. Flashback to the 80s, had a couple of big hits, 84, 85, and then just evaporated like a drop of water on a hot road in summer in the UK. Fergal Sharkey, a new little thief, Todd Sargeant Brekkie Show, 17 after 7. You know, if you've been in a job for a while and you're thinking, you know, I need a little bit of change, and maybe you're tired of working for the man, or you're working for the woman and you're sick of it and you're deciding you want to start your own business, tomorrow morning at around 7:15, we'll catch up with Michael Caine from Incredible Lives with Caney, having a look at a fantastic YouTube channel, What's on the Tube. It's called Upflip, and it's getting bigger and bigger and bigger. And looking at the different business ideas people have come up with, and some of them are just really amazing. Some of them are so simple that you'd probably never, ever think of. These people have, and they're making quite a good living out of it. So What's on the Tube tomorrow morning at 7:15? Of course, being National Redhead Day today, Pauline Hanson, One Nation, well and truly been in the news over the last couple of months or so. And I mentioned at the time of the federal budget, I said, okay, well, we've got the opposition budget reply. I said, but hang on a minute. We've got different parties. It's not just the LNP who are the opposition. You do have One Nation. You do have the Greens. But I think this is a great idea, whether you like their politics or not, or whether you agree with it. The whole rise of One Nation has spurred on the possibility of a teal party forming. Not a tea party, but a teal party. And they're having a look at this stage to basically come together as independents at the moment, but the teal independents, and forming a more official kind of party. Now, several sources familiar with the project, speaking on the condition of anonymity to protect negotiations, said MPs and their supporters have been planning the party's formation for months. This is according to the Sydney Morning Herald. Now, there's a story in the Telegraph today, and it's a little bit insulting to the Teals. Like, I've got to say, I don't particularly like their politics, and I probably wouldn't vote for them. But, you know, they are giving it a red-hot go, and I think it's very, very important. For too long, people turn around and say, oh, there's only two options in Australia. Well, now there's not. And look, whether you like their, you know, politics or not, Zali Steggall's involved, Allegra Spender, at least they're potentially going to give it a red hot go. And they're saying an announcement could be weeks away unless new hurdles emerge and MPs change their mind. Now, the only challenger, Malcolm Turnbull's got his fingers in it. And anyway, I'm not a big fan of Malcolm Turnbull. Let's not get started on Snowy 2.0. But one of them immediately changed their mind early yesterday morning. Kooyong Teal MP Monique Ryan announced that she wouldn't be joining what they're calling is the Teal Super Team. So as I said, whether you like their politics or not, I hope they do. I hope the women of the Teals form the party and give it a red hot go, because, you know, right about now, we need other options. 7:19.
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Yes, celebrating birthdays for Tuesday, May 26. Annika Gore from Hawk's Nest, wishing you a magical and amazing day. Love from Mum, Dad and the family. Dougie Dobson from Tallara, the happiest of birthdays. To my amazing husband, all my love forever from Di. Fiona Mills is celebrating at Ellalong today. Fiona, have a super, super birthday. I hope it's a cracker of a day. Kaylee Ann Norrie from Raymond Terrace, happy 14th birthday to our amazing granddaughter. Much love from Nin and Ant. Paul Crane from Cardiff, happy birthday, Dad. Peter Dunson from Aberglasson, love from Woongi. Sheila Convery from Salamander Bay. Wow, it's my 80th birthday. It's just a number, Sheila. It's just... You know what? It's just a number. I hope you have a great day today. Wayne Brentnell from Edgeworth. Wayne is a pain in the bum. Okay. All right. Wayne is a pain in the bum. He's like my brother from another mother. With friends like that, Wayne. Gee, seriously, bud, you don't need enemies. Rachel Trigg from Yumina Beach. Happy birthday, Auntie Rach, from Jordan, Cooper, Byron and Lara. Patrick Monk is celebrating Aberglasslyn today. Happy birthday. Enjoy being 13. Love from Maisie and Pa. Cherie Anderson from North Lambton. Happy 60th birthday, Cherie, from Lincoln and Scott. Have a wonderful day. Also, all our love from all the family. William Ridley from Wall's End. From Mum, Dad and the Fur Babies. Have a lovely day today. Daryl Turner is celebrating at Spears Point. Happy 67th birthday to the love of my life. 50 years together. Lots of love from Shelley and Lola, the Doggachino drinking Jack Russell. I'd love to see a photo. I love Jack Russells. Also love from Dana, Tim, Rosie, Luke, Alana and Logan. Emily Stojow now from Katara. Emily, have a lovely day. No more sleeps. You're 9 today. Happy birthday, Emmy Rose. Love you from Grandma. 9 today. Last year of single digits. And Gordon Peake from Curry Curry. Happy 70th birthday to the best husband ever. Love you, babe. John Wayne would have been celebrating a birthday today. Grand Moff Tarkin. Was it World Geek Pride Day yesterday? Peter Cushing would have been celebrating a birthday today. Stevie Nicks is 78 today. Tubbs from Miami Vice. Philip Michael Thomas, 77 today. Dean Luke, an Australian weightlifter, first Aussie to win a weightlifting gold medal, which he achieved at the 84 Olympics. He is 66 today. It was this day, 1897. Dracula, written by Bram Stoker, was published in London. The Le Mans race was held for the very first time this day in 1923. And it's, surprise, surprise, Evel Knievel suffered serious spinal injuries in Britain when his car crashed, attempting to leap 13 buses. What could possibly go wrong? And someone else who's celebrating a birthday today is this guy. A very happy 62nd birthday. Of course, he was in Newcastle not too long ago. Lenny Kravitz. News on the way next, 27 after 7, 2NURFM.

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1: Good morning, Ian Crouch with your 7:30 Hunter News update. Police are appealing for information and dashcam footage as they investigate the death of a pedestrian at Sandgate. The man, believed to be in his 40s, was hit by a truck on Maitland Road just after 9 yesterday morning. He was treated by paramedics before being taken to the John Hunter Hospital, but sadly later died from critical injuries. The 42-year-old truck driver wasn't injured and has undergone mandatory testing in hospital. The $2 pool entry scheme and Newcastle's budget will be the key focuses for new Lord Mayor Gavin Morris ahead of his first ordinary council meeting tonight. They're both key agenda points for tonight's meeting, among a number of others, including the Newcastle Ocean Baths and the anniversary of the new Lambton landslip. Gavin Morris says he expects the meeting to be a long one.
2: Well, there are some large items that we need to discuss and debate in regards to the $2 pool entry, the Newcastle Ocean Baths. There's also items in there that include the budget and a lot of other big items that we need to discuss.
1: Meanwhile, the push to electrify Newcastle's ferries will be discussed during tonight's council meeting. The MV Hunter and MV Shortland vessels, which have been in service for 40 years, have suffered ongoing mechanical failures, causing them to frequently go in and out of service. The push aligns with the state government's commitment to electrify Sydney's 40-year-old freshwater and First Fleet vessels. Councillor Charlotte McCabe says the electrified ferries will serve great benefits as opposed to diesels.
3: So the sooner we can switch our ferries to electric ferries, the better, because there are so many benefits. We are experiencing right now oil price shocks because of the illegal war in the Middle East. When we have electric ferries, we have total control over the renewable energy that will be powering them.
1: Energy giant AGL will demolish part of its Liddell power station today as plans forge ahead for renewable energy production in the Hunter. Two 170-metre tall concrete chimneys will be felled this morning, subject to weather conditions. Safety concerns means there won't be a public viewing of the demolition, but hundreds of former employees will gather to watch a live stream of the historic moment. The New England Highway will need to be closed for a short time while the blast is carried out. Improved parking and walkways are among new improvements for the Brankston Town Centre. Cessnock Mayor Dan Watton unveiled the upgrades at the Town Centre yesterday, providing a general overview of the changes. The centre has seen multiple upgrades over the past few years as part of an ongoing initiative from Council. Dan Watton says there are further plans for Brankston and its Town Centre.
4: It's definitely not the end of what we're doing for Brankston. This is a major step forward, but in saying that, we are revising and renewing our master plan for the Town Centre upgrades to keep occurring in line with community expectations and safety and accessibility.
1: And local dams have received a welcome top-up over the past week. Hunter Water says total storage levels have risen by 1.6% and are now at 64%. The Weather Bureau says we can expect a lot more rain this week, with up to 150 millimetres forecast between today and Saturday.
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1: Merriweather surfer Morgan Sibbelic has defied the odds to storm into the final of the World Surf League's New Zealand Pro. The 26-year-old started the event ranked 29th in the world, surging 13 spots up the leaderboard after defeating a string of top-ranked surfers on his way to the decider. Sibbelic eventually going down to Brazilian Italo Ferreira in the 40-minute contest. Newcastle Jets defender Mark Natta is closing in on a move overseas, in talks to join Italy's Serie B club Cesena for a 2-year contract opportunity. The 23-year-old, who's off contract at the Jets, is ready to set abroad after playing games across 4 seasons in Newcastle. Natta's likely departure comes off the back of a standout premiership-winning season under coach Mark Milligan. And the mother of a 12-year-old referee is calling for harsher penalties from Newcastle basketball after a coach was suspended for 2 weeks over alleged abuse during a game last week. High-profile Hunter referee Scott Baker has also backed calls for a zero-tolerance policy, urging Basketball New South Wales to follow Northern New South Wales Football's lead with a minimum of a 6-match suspension for abuse directed at referees. The incident has reignited concerns around the treatment of junior referees and antisocial sideline behaviour. And the winning numbers in Monday Lotto are 2, 5, 19, 22, 33 and 44, and the supplementaries are 4 and 27. And now you're up to date with the latest 2NURFM Hunter News.
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11: Yeah, more clouds lingering around today. A few more showers, possibility of a thunderstorm this afternoon. Rain on and off, possibility of some heavy falls, as Crouchy has been mentioned, between now and Sunday. Lucky enough to go for a fly yesterday. Looking at the front door of Phil Unicum Aviation, Cessnock Airport. Some of the balloons are up this morning. It was lovely to see things looking a little greener around that part of the valley. So that's nice indeed. Had a sneaky peek at some of the farm dams. It hasn't really done a whole lot, but some certainly is better than none, and there certainly is more rain on the way for the next few days or so. Very messy along the coastline this morning, large and powerful surf conditions, bar crossings by boat, rock fishing, swimming and surfing. Yeah, maybe give it a miss for the next few days or so. As I said, chance of a thunderstorm through this afternoon. Mild conditions are, and it felt practically warm this morning, heading for tops 22s and 23s today, around 18 degrees at Singleton. Yeah, we're getting Crowder's Bay, you're 18 as well. Hey, just an update on that situation. Liddell Power Station today, the two stacks are going to be blown up at some stage, or blown down, or raised to the ground. Anyway, they're coming down. It's an earth-shattering kaboom sometime between 9 and 1:30 today. Had a stack of people say, where can I go to watch it? There's going to be no real vantage points. So don't be surprised if you're heading to that part of the Hunter today, only to be turned around or detoured or... Anyway, we'll keep you updated on that situation. We are accident and breakdown free, so that's good. Live traffic is saying no problems. Ways at the moment, in and out of the city, good. M1 fine, and New England Highway hassle-free at this point. Trains and planes are looking pretty good as well. If you need 98 this morning, the best we can do is Hexham and Tomago, $1.90.5. But be aware, you can pay $208.9.
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0: Good times and great music. Your station, 2NURFM, Simple Minds, don't you forget about me. We'll catch up with Mark Rourke, 8:20 this morning. Have a look at what he's got for you after 9. Kev Kellaway is going to take you back to 2NURFM's on this day. And we'll have a look at what is making news in the world of finance at around 8:45 this morning. Oh, the mailbag.
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0: 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Gracie has dropped me an email and she said to me, "Hey, Todd, what do you think about this world enhanced games and what kind of impact and example that setting to the kids?" I got a couple of kids who are asking, well, what's the problem with taking enhancements if they're having a situation like this? Yeah, if you haven't heard it, the world enhanced

Games. It's happening in Las Vegas. Surprise, surprise, surprise. And basically, the deal is athletes are allowed to use performance-enhancing drugs under medical supervision. So basically, they can be dosed up to the eyeballs. It's all the drugs that are not allowed to be used if you competed in the Olympics or the Commonwealth Games or World Championships, etc., etc. Now, the deal is there's $250,000 per event, plus $1 million for breaking a recognized world record, which kind of, if you work on the theory that if you're all juiced up, you should be able to break some world records. But at this stage, only one major record has been broken, and that's in the 50-meter freestyle. But Gracie, I understand what you're saying. You know, you hear a situation where, you know, do it naturally, get out there, train, do everything right. How I feel about, look, honestly, I know this probably sounds, they can dose themselves up to the eyeballs, and if they explode, I don't really care. Interestingly enough, I've had a look at the Enhanced Games website. It takes you straight to a whole load of supplements. So it certainly seems to be a very big money earner as well. And here's the kicker. Several clean athletes who aren't on the juice, who have decided to enter, have actually won some events as well. So obviously it's being heavily criticised by a lot of organisations. I've got to say there are some sports that I just find really strange, and I don't know if this is the official word for it, but you might have seen it on YouTube, you might have seen it on social media. It's like world championship slapping, where people walk. It's a bit like Family Feud. You know where they come together at Family Feud and they've got the buzzer? And they walk up and they each get a chance to slap each other. And I got to say, I don't understand that either. But Grace, I understand it must be hard explaining that one to the kids. But humans are crazy at times. And if there's money to be made, someone will be there. If you'd like to drop me an email, my mailbag is always open, Todd at 2NURFM.com. I'd love to hear from you, 2NURFM.

0: It's One Hit Wonders, The Swingers, a breakaway from Split Ends, awesome 80s memory. It's Counting the Beat. It's moving up on 11 to 8. We'll get some Hunter headlines with Ian Crouch in the next few minutes or so. If you have just popped along this morning, bit of a slow old start to your Tuesday, half your luck if you're still under the doona. Nice job if you can get it. We're talking about how late is late. And one of the things I've noticed over the last probably couple of months or maybe a couple of years, things are getting busier and busier in Newcastle. And at a stage where if you thought, oh, I'm ducking into town or I'm ducking here or I'm ducking there to catch up with a mate for a beer or a cup of coffee or a meal. Once upon a time, everywhere to get pretty much to get from anywhere to anywhere else in Newcastle was 15 minutes. Throw that out the window at the moment because it always, look, just tack half an hour on, especially around peak hour times, morning and afternoon. And really readjusting how long it is taking to get to place at this stage. It got me thinking, how late is too late? And there's a lot of old lines, on time is late, but then you'll have the situation being fashionably late. I don't agree with that. It's interesting to hear what you say. I've realised I'm a little bit slack. I don't have the need to be somewhere 10 minutes before. If it's just for a social catch-up, if it's a bite to eat with mates or a coffee or something like that, I'm more than happy to walk through the door right on the knocker. A couple of minutes later, look, park. Not only is it travel time, but parking is getting harder and harder and harder. I don't know about you, but I'll catch up with some mates for lunch. And when we decide where we're going, the first thing we'll generally say is there parking? And at first one to admit it, there's a lot of nice places to go and have lunch in Newcastle we won't go to because the parking's too hard. And you got to pay for it as well. So anyway, g'day. Paulie said, I'd rather be 15 minutes early than 1 minute late. And that's cool as well, I suppose. At least if you get there, you can sit in your car, you can get your thoughts together, that kind of thing. G'day, Linda. 5 minutes if you've given the waitee the courtesy of letting them know 10 minutes late and I'd leave without you. That's, tell you what, I love that, Linda. I think that's fantastic. So you got 10 minutes. So here's the thing. If you're catching up with Linda for a bite to eat or a drink, if you are 10 minutes late, don't waste your time. She is going to be gone. I know what Mark Rourke's thoughts are, but I'll still ask him around 8:20 this morning.
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0: It's Graham Bonnet on 2 New RFM. It's Warm Ride, moving up on 4 to 8. Danny's dinged me this morning. She said, "Morning, Todd. My hubby works up in and around Muswellbrook and around Bayswater. They're on a no drive today due to the Liddell stacks coming down. He says it's that cloudy up there, they might not even get to see the stacks come down in Cratch." You know, it'd be my luck. I could be miles away, maybe just minding my own business, fishing, you know, or doing watercolour painting of something. I get hit in the head with one of the bricks. That'd be my luck. Once, boom, but it'd be just this one brick.
1: Right.
0: But it just donk me on the head. But plenty of people are saying, where can we get a vantage point? Well, nowhere. You can't. Tell us more.
1: Well, in fact, the New England Highway will need to be closed for a little while this is all carried out. But they're saying there's no public viewing of this for safety reasons whatsoever. So apparently there's going to be a live stream of it, though.
0: Yep.
1: So go to YouTube and have your fun there.
0: Get your jollies on.
1: Get your jollies there. A big day for the Liddell Power Station today. Look, also today, Brankston Town Centre has unveiled new livability upgrades for its facilities, and the University of Newcastle has reported a budget surplus after previously recording hefty losses. Details coming up at 8:30.
0: Thank you, Ian. So, look, there you go. If you happen to get your jollies on YouTube, I know a few people that do that, so there is always going to be a live stream. When exactly, we don't know. They've left themselves about a 4.5 hour window for those stacks to come down today. Weather-wise, look, it's a case of what you see, what you're in for. Not a whole lot of rain showing on the radar at the moment, but we are expecting heavy falls over the next few days in the run-up to Saturday. Should be fine for Sunday, and maybe a thunderstorm around late this afternoon or this evening. 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
1: It's 8 o'clock. Good morning. I'm Josh Bryant. An Australian doctor who has assisted a second cohort of ISIS-linked Australians to return home believes the children involved should be the focus. At least six women and 14 children left a camp in Syria and are expected to land in Melbourne and Sydney later today. The federal government maintains it has not been assisting the group and has warned that the women could face arrest as soon as they land. Dr. Jamal Rifi is told today it will be easier to monitor the group on home soil.
2: Those children have suffered the consequences of their parents' awful decision. It's not their fault. They are entitled for safety and security. And I believe all of Australians are safer and more secure once every one of those kids are here.
1: A search is due to resume this hour for a swimmer who ran into trouble at Sydney's Little Bay Beach. The man, believed to be in his 30s, was last seen in difficulty at about 100 metres offshore. A large-scale air and sea search was unable to locate him yesterday. The energy regulator says electricity prices should fall for most households and small businesses from the 1st of July. The final default price officer has been released for the next year, which applies to three states. Prices are expected to drop by up to 5% in New South Wales for households, while businesses could see a fall of up to 20%. The opposition says there's no need for the federal government to introduce its tax changes into Parliament this week. The legislation to rein in the capital gains tax discount and crack down on negative gearing concessions will be introduced on Thursday. The government will then continue negotiations with business groups and may remove some industries from the new laws. Nationals leader Matt Canavan says the situation is a mess.
3: The Prime Minister seems like he wants to negotiate with Australian businesses with a gun held to their head. He wants to put the tax changes into law and then talk to them about where he might take things away.
1: A draft state government plan details a push to install number plates on every shared e-bike across the state. The proposed changes would form part of legislation which is designed to help stop the devices being left across footpaths. Also making news, police are looking for a driver after a 12-year-old boy was struck by a ute in Sydney's southwest. And mental health professionals say many new fathers aren't being properly supported. Movember is pushing for greater investment in services to help men navigate becoming a parent. Spokesperson Dr. Zach Seidler says many men are struggling.
4: Three in five dads told us that nobody checked in on how they were coping during pregnancy or the first 12 months of their child's life.
1: In finance, the US share market closed for Memorial Day, one Australian dollar buying 71.7 US cents.
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5: The Blues are expected to be forced into a late shuffle in the halves ahead of tomorrow night's opening match of State of Origin. Mitchell Moses will have scans on his hamstring today after pulling up sore. Ethan Strange is on standby. Alex de Minaur has had a straightforward win to begin his campaign at the French Open, defeating British qualifier Toby Samuels in straight sets. The world number seven says it's all about keeping his head down during the early stages at a major.
6: Doesn't need to be pretty, doesn't need to be the most amazing matches, as long as I can keep getting through. They all accumulate and they all add incredible kind of confidence.
5: Thanasi Kokkinakis and Daria Kasatkina are also into the second round. And in breaking news from the AFL, Essendon has sacked its coach Brad Scott, with the Bombers sitting last on the table. That's sport. I'm Mike Pearsall.
1: 8:04, that's the latest news and sport.
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10: Yeah, rain gradually starting to increase during the day. Having a look at the satellite picture at the moment, yes, Swansea, parts of, southern part of the lake, western part of the lake, maybe a little bit of Port Stephens, Seal Rocks, Bulladilly, you might even be getting a few showers at the moment, expected to increase. We are expecting some heavy falls over the next few days. And as I said, thunderstorm on the way today and tomorrow. Looking along the coast, really messy, nice to look at, but nor'easterly winds, 15 to 20 knots, turning northerly this evening. Milder, well and truly a mild night. Seas 1 to 1.5 metres on an easterly swell, 1.5 to 2.5 metres. Coming off the back of a high around 6:30 this morning, a low tide on the way around 12:30 today, 22s, 23s. And look, much the same tomorrow, maybe a degree or so warmer. It is sitting on around 16 degrees at Ashton Field, 18 degrees at Tyers Hill. Keeping an eye on the roads, yeah, possibility of a little slip and slide. Keep your eyes open for potholes as well. We've had just that enough rain that any problems will start to develop. Live traffic is saying hassle-free. Having a look at Waze at the moment, up-to-the-minute traffic. Yeah, the run up the hill this morning, McCaffrey, a little bit slow. Not too bad. Thomas Street to the roundabout and Newcastle Road to the lights at Blue Gum Road at Jesmond. Link Road, not too bad. A little slow. West Lakes run across to the roundabout at Spears Point. You know the drill. And if you're heading along Lookout Road, that's busy as well. Pretty good through Charlestown. Mayfield looking good at this stage. The trains for the Hunter and Central Coast lines, no problems whatsoever. That is good news, and flights in and out of Newcastle Airport looking pretty good. Diesel, do you need it this morning? Thanks to Fuel Check. Now, Beresfield can do it for $2.14.4, but Beresfield can also do it for $2.39.9. Which would you prefer? Just leaving it with you this morning. Tyers Hill and Gateshead at 219.9 and Nelson Bay, Heather Bray and Katara 229.9. As we roll through a Tuesday breakfast, getting closer and closer to the end of May. Very scary indeed. On this day, not too far away with Kev right now, Phil Collins, Something Happened on the Way to Heaven. 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

0: On air, online, mobile, with the app. G'day, Robbie Neville, C'est la vie, Todd Sargeant, Brekkie Show, and Phil Collins ahead of that. Something happened on the way to heaven, and Phil inducted for the second time into the Rock and Roll Hall of Fame very, very soon, but he has declined to perform live at his upcoming induction. Of course, he was inducted with Genesis, but doing it solo now. He's turned around and said, look, thanks for the offer, but he said he won't be performing. He couldn't give it 100%. I think that's kind of good. He realises, well, it's not good that his health is so bad. 75, there's plenty of 75-year-olds still strutting the stage around the world. Some should, some shouldn't, but smart enough to know that he has left an amazing legacy. However, he said his health is getting a little bit better, and he said he's not totally discounting the possibility of performing live again at some stage, but definitely not at the Rock and Roll Hall of Fame. Tomorrow, State of Origin number one, the Maroons are coming to New South Wales. Fingers crossed it's going to be the year of the Blues. And as I said, 2-1 is enough. You don't have to win pretty, Blues. You just need to win. Is it going to be our year? We'll catch up with Stephen Reid tomorrow morning at around 8:15 and get his take on State of Origin number one tomorrow night in Sydney.
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5: Born on this day, American actor John Wayne.
6: You want that gun? Pick it up. I wish you would.
5: American jazz singer and actress Peggy Lee. Australian comedic actor Lucky Grills. American singer and actress Vicki Lawrence. Australian Olympic weightlifting champion Dean Lucan. American singer Lenny Kravitz. British actress Helena Bonham Carter.
7: My husband has mechanical difficulties with his speech. Maybe just deal with that.
5: The Crown Prince of Denmark, Prince Frederick. And Australian TV personality, the voice of Ozzy the Ostrich in Hey Hey, Ernie Carroll.
8: You didn't know about this, but this is a platinum plaque. And it's
9: platinum
8: for...
9: Platinum plaque, eh?
8: How would
9: you get that off your teeth?
5: Historically, May 26, 1805, Emperor Napoleon of France is crowned the King of Italy. 1853, the last convict ship to Van Diemen's Land, the St. Vincent, arrives in Hobart, with 207 convicts aboard. 1923, the first Le Mans 24-hour motor race is run. 1961, Amnesty International was founded in London. 1971, Don McLean records American Pie. 1971, Mr. Brown, a.k.a. Peter McCurry, demanded $500,000 from Qantas, claiming he had placed a bomb on a plane bound for Hong Kong.
10: The hoaxer, Mr. Brown, collected the $500,000 from the general manager of Qantas, Captain Ritchie, and drove off in this stolen hire van.
5: 1980, Queen Elizabeth II officially opened the High Court building in Canberra. 2008, American film director, producer, actor and Oscar winner Sydney Pollack died at the age of 73. And finally, born today, May 26, 1948, American singer with Fleetwood Mac, Stevie Nicks. I'm Kev Calloway. 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

0: Certainly was a dynamic musical duo, Tom Petty, Stevie Nicks. Stop dragging my heart around. Happy birthday, Stevie Nicks. Mark Rourke slipping into the studio this morning. Just mentioned Phil Collins is going to be inducted into the Rock and Roll Hall of Fame, this time as a solo artist. You know, I really respect him for saying, look, you know, thank you. I love the award, but I'm just not going to perform. If, you know, as I said, he's left us with an amazing legacy of work. It's a smart thing to do, isn't it?
1: Well, look, he has, and because the interview that he came out and did during the week, he is looking better than he has in the last couple of years, but obviously feels that the performance would be subpar. So, you know, it's like, well, I'm not even what I was 10 years ago, so thanks, but no thanks. But there are some artists that elect to do that, and there are some that just, because they've just got their potty pants on, decide not to do it. And we're pointing the big gun at you, Mark Knopfler. Disgraceful that a few years ago you elected not to jump back up on stage with Dire Straits.
0: Well, why should they? Like, at the end of the day, why should... That's his job. Okay.
1: Yeah. Didn't even turn up for the award. Yeah, but couldn't be bothered.
0: Yeah, well, why? What's the problem? If you're not interested, you're not interested.
1: Well, see, here's the thing. When... These ceremonies for that particular institution have been around since 83. Now, the people that put you in that position are the fans that have bought your records, that have bought the videos, bought concert tickets, blah, blah, blah. Now, I know what you're saying. Well, that's where their commitment ends, is to provide a good product on a record or a good... But no, there is a, like, why not just come up and do that as a thank you to the people that gave you the gazillions of dollars that you...
0: Yeah, there's a lot of people who are very sceptical about the Rock and Roll Hall of Fame. For example, Steve Miller a couple of years ago, and you see people who get... Because obviously, yes, the general public, you and I, the average everyday people get a chance to vote, but the Rock and Roll Hall of Fame decide who they are going to put up for nomination in that situation. And, you know, you see some amazing artists who just have never gotten a Guernsey for whatever reason. Then you see some other people and you're going, are you serious?
1: Well, it's political, and the organisation in has got country artists in, they've got rappers in, they've got people that have got no lineage to what that building was built for, because there's a feel that, well, we can go after another audience by... You know, having those people in and makes us relevant.
0: Do you think now, basically, the whole concept... And I agree with what you're saying, because, you know, rap is not rock and roll. Country, no. You can call it country rock, you can call it whatever you want to call it, but it's not rock and roll. Have we moved on from that whole concept of purely rock and roll?
1: Probably, sadly, because, again, it's become sort of this multi-genre thing. It's just, I mean, if you just want to just put the red pen through it and call it the Music Hall of Fame, at least you're more honest.
0: Yeah, totally.
1: But yeah, look, again, I understand why Phil's not, just to sort of go back to the point here. It's just sad that maybe this didn't happen 10 or 15 years ago.
0: And was probably deserved 10 or 15 years ago as well.
1: Absolutely. Like, but there are rules that you've got, it's got to be 20 years after your first record, and there's certain other bits and pieces to get nominated.
0: And the challenge that Phil Collins has, not only is he a singer, but he's a drummer as well, and a pretty frenetic drummer. So, it's, you know, is it going to be enough to see him sing? Are you going to want him behind the drum kit? I know his son does most of the drumming in this situation, but I kind of want to see him drum more so than see him sing.
1: And the problem is with the way with his health concerns, he actually can't.
0: Yeah, that's it. That's the problem.
1: He can't
0: drum. Isn't?
1: He can't play the piano. So it would be singing. I would, if he was able to, even just to do one song, that'd be great. But I understand why Phil is not.
0: Yeah.
1: But congratulations, Phil, on an award, because what happens a lot of times, we see when people pass away, and then there's a big, oh, we'll put that person in, give that person the award next year.
0: Yeah, and they probably deserved it 20 years ago. After nine, what have you got?
1: All right, today our chef Gavin Foreman's coming in a day early. John O'Connor will talk us through 3D hard metals. And one hyphenated word for coffee break for you today. Hee hee.
0: Ah, got it. I think I've put the...
1: It's Barry White.
0: Joining the dots. Under news with Ian Crouch next.

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1: Good morning, Ian Crouch with your 8:30 Hunter News update. The giant chimney stacks at the former Liddell Power Station are set to come tumbling down today. A specialist demolition team has partnered with energy giant AGL to oversee the toppling of the two 170-metre-tall structures. The blast is tipped to occur sometime between 9am and 1:30pm, weather permitting. Due to safety concerns, there will be no public viewing platform for the historic event. However, former staff will gather off-site to watch a live stream. Newcastle's new Lord Mayor will attend his first ordinary council meeting tonight. Despite getting into office early off the back of his landslide win, he's yet to attend a meeting since his start on May 12. He says he'll focus on the Newcastle Ocean Baths, a $2 pool entry fee scheme, and the upcoming Newcastle budget. Gavin Morris says he's excited to build upon the work he's already made a start to.
2: Because it was such a strong result. I've been able to get into the Lord Mayor's office immediately and I hit the ground running. So I had a lot of work accomplished in that first week. And then since I officially became Lord Mayor, it's literally been 12 to 14 hour days.
1: Meanwhile, tonight's council meeting will discuss the ongoing push to electrify Newcastle's ferries. It follows a $5 million investment announced in May to extend the life of the current diesel-powered vessels. Greens councillors are calling for the investment to be reconsidered in favour of electrifying the vessels instead. Councillor Charlotte McCabe says a demonstration electric ferry will arrive in Newcastle later this year.
3: The first of those is about to go on a tour and it will be coming to Newcastle Harbour before the end of the year. So we are really excited to see this ferry in real life, to have the opportunity to jump on board and to test out this first one.
1: The University of Newcastle has reported a budget surplus after previously recording hefty losses. It's turned around a reported $16 million deficit to post a $15.4 million operating surplus in 2025. The university undertook a cost savings program last year, which included job losses and cuts to investment in a bid to improve its bottom line. Vice Chancellor Alex Zielinski says the return to a positive operating margin has strengthened the university's capacity to invest in its future. However, the Tertiary Education Union says some staff feel the university has pursued profit at the cost of staff well-being. The university has always maintained the well-being of its staff is one of its top priorities. Brankston Town Centre has unveiled new livability upgrades to its facilities. Improvements towards parking, walkways and landscaping have been revealed. The changes span from the Church Street and Patterson Lane intersection towards the Anvil Creek Bridge. Mayor Dan Watton says the community can provide feedback on the works.
4: The feedback's been great and we do have a lot more work to be done in the CBD. And that's also based upon the fact that we've received a lot of feedback from the community, businesses, everything like that. So all that feedback's being brought into making decisions here as well.
1: The rise in popularity of indoor sports has led to a new indoor sports complex to be considered by Port Stephens Council tonight. Councillors will vote on the revised Tomaree Sports Complex Master Plan, which includes a proposed indoor sports centre. The plan was first put forward 8 years ago, but a review has been ordered to allow for other sporting activities. The growth in basketball and pickleball in particular is driving the demand for purpose-built facilities. There's also been a renewed interest in squash in the area.
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1: Newcastle Knights star 5'8 Dylan Brown is set to face his former club Parramatta Eels for the first time this Saturday. The milestone match will also mark Brown's 150th NRL appearance after joining Newcastle this season on a historic 10-year contract. Meanwhile, members of the Knights' New South Wales Cup squad, including young standout Toby Winter, took part in an opposed session with the New South Wales Blues at Gosford yesterday. High-profile Hunter referee Scott Baker is calling for tougher penalties for antisocial sideline behaviour, urging Basketball New South Wales to follow a zero-tolerance policy for abuse directed at referees. The call comes after a 12-year-old junior referee was allegedly subjected to abuse by a coach during a game last week. And Merriweather surfer Morgan Sibelic has described his New Zealand Pro Finals appearance as an epic experience, despite falling to Brazil's Italo Ferreira in the World Surf League final. The 26-year-old produced an outstanding performance after earlier round of 32 exits in the opening three Australian events on tour. And the winning numbers in Monday Lotto are 2, 5, 19, 22, 33 and 44. and the supplementaries are 4 and 27. And now you're up to date with the latest 2NURFM Hunter News.
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9: Well, a quick icon check for the next couple of days through the week, across the weekend and into next week. 100% chance of rain today, tomorrow, Thursday, Friday. 95% chance of rain on Saturday. Then here comes the sun. Monday, Tuesday, Wednesday and Thursday into next week. High teen temperatures, so 17s and 18s. So we will lose the low 20s, 22, 23 today. And the chance of a thunderstorm this afternoon. It's around 18 degrees at Nelson Bay. Looking very gloomy through the Shoal Bay webcam this morning. And 18 degrees, a little under, 17.8 at Lovedale this morning. Thank you, traffic watcher Kevin. We've got a problem. John Renshaw Drive, heading towards the New England Highway. It looks like a truck has broken down at the lights at the John Renshaw Weekly's Drive M1 Pacific Motorway lights. So heading towards Taro, that's causing a few delays at the moment. That's the only issue. Both directions on the M1 looking pretty good. The run around city and suburban roads are pretty good at this stage as well. Quick check of ways. Yeah, Hexham not too bad. The run through Walls End, it's a little bit busy. I can tell you it's pretty busy. Mile Road, and the run up towards the bypass at this stage, that's pretty slow. Main Road at Cardiff Heights, a little bit on the busy side, but it's Grandview, a little bit slow. McCaffrey, not too bad. And Park Avenue, pretty heavy going at this stage. Obviously, rain coming and going over the next couple of days. Very dark, so please drive to conditions. Any other problems, let me know. Trains and planes looking pretty good. If only we were walking on sunshine, brekkies. We'll find out what's happening in finance in the next couple of minutes.

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0: It's a 70s super memory, 2NURFM, the babies, isn't it time? Almost time for me to scoot for a Tuesday. Mark Rourke slipping in after the 9 o'clock news this morning. Of course, State of Origin number one tomorrow night. And I've got to be honest, Brekkies, I'm not a gambler in any way, shape or form. I get very confused about all the different ways you can go about it. And the betting agencies, Australians love to bet. It's a well-known thing. The betting agency's very tight-lipped. But saying over $100 million in wagers and bets tomorrow night for State of Origin number one. I thought it would have actually been more than that. And game one remains one of the single biggest betting events on the Australian sporting calendar. Look, I'm not putting any money on it. Just hope the Blues have a win. Speaking of money, keeping an eye on what's making news in the world of finance. Gillian Bowen at ComSec.
1: The Australian share market is set to rise at the open. The ASX futures are up 0.2%. It's all about optimism that the US and Iran are still moving closer to a peace deal that should eventually lead to oil flowing back through the Strait of Hormuz, and that will eventually be good news for consumers filling up at the pump and businesses too. On global oil prices, they've tumbled following the latest efforts to try to resolve the Middle East conflict. Brent crude hit two-week lows, down 7% to $96.30 a barrel. As for Wall Street, well, it's a long weekend there for Memorial Day, and investors there also appear to be brushing off conflicting messages and uncertainty on the path to peace. Dow Jones futures are up 0.9%, S&P 500 futures are up 0.9% as well, while NASDAQ futures are 1.4% higher. All this is suggesting a robust return to trading when Wall Street reopens on Tuesday US time. Currencies were higher against the US dollar. The Aussie dollar stronger this morning, buying around 71.70 US cents. I'm Gillian Bowen at ComSec.
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Very messy along the coast today. In fact, Nobby's Beach looks worse than Newcastle Beach at the moment. Dangerous surf conditions. Having looked through the Shoal Bay webcam, that's a little bit ugly as well. More rain on the way. I'm still going to go out and do my morning walk now. It could be a case of a soggy sergeant. Hey, tomorrow we're going to catch up with Michael Caine from Incredible Lives with Caney. What's on the tube? And looking at a YouTube channel that's all about highlighting unusual businesses, and not just unusual businesses, but businesses that are making quite a lot of money. So if you've had a business idea and you've been thinking, oh, you know, no one had ever paid me money for that, that could never work. 7:15 tomorrow, we'll check out what's on the tube. Enjoy the rest of your day. Stay dry. Mark's in next. I'll catch you tomorrow from 6.

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1: It's 9 o'clock. Good morning, I'm Ian Crouch. Public confidence in the state's criminal justice system has fallen to record lows. A Bureau of Crime Statistics and Research survey found just 54% of respondents were confident that the system brought offenders to justice. Executive Director Jackie Fitzgerald says falling trust in our institutions can erode their effectiveness.
2: We can start to see fewer offences being recorded by police, maybe people looking outside the criminal justice system to respond to crime and violence, and a diminishing of the impact of the court process and those legitimate justice processes.
1: Another group of ISIS-linked women and children are expected to touch down in Australia later today. At least 6 women and 14 children left a Syrian detention camp and travelled to Damascus to book flights home. The government maintains it's not assisting the cohort, warning they could face arrest as soon as they land. Shadow Home Affairs Minister John O'Dunham believes they shouldn't be coming back at all.
3: I think that these people pose a risk. I don't know how the government can turn a blind eye to this. They haven't spoken to them since 2022.
1: Tributes are flowing for AFL great Neil Denaher, who's died at home in Melbourne after a 13-year battle with motor neuron disease. Oliver Croft reports.
4: The Australian sporting world is mourning the passing of AFL great and motor neuron disease advocate Neil Denaher, who has died at the age of 65. Denaher passed away surrounded by family, who described him as a loving husband, father and grandfather, whose impact would live on forever. A respected figure in football, Denaher played 82 games for the Essendon Football Club before coaching the Melbourne Football Club in more than 220 matches between 1998 and 2007. After being diagnosed with motor neuron disease in 2013, Denaher became one of Australia's most recognised campaigners for MND awareness and research. He was named Victorian of the Year in 2019 before becoming Australian of the Year in 2025.
1: It's the end of an era today, with the iconic stacks at the former Liddell Power Station set to come down. The two 170-metre stacks have been a major landmark for more than 50 years for motorists travelling into Muswellbrook on the New England Highway. AGL has partnered with CMA Contracting and Wellenbar Industrial, who will oversee the detonation of the tall concrete structures. The blast window is between 9 this morning and 1:30 this afternoon. The New England Highway will need to be closed for a short time while the detonation work is done. Men's mental health advocates are pushing for more programs to support new fathers. A survey found 60% of new dads were never asked about their mental well-being during their partner's pregnancy or shortly after their child's birth. Movember Research Director Dr. Zach Seidler says the message from men is clear.
5: They are willing and able. They are really wanting to be the best fathers that they can be. They are trying to learn from the mistakes of past generations, and we need to make sure that we can offer them support, you know, within community, within the health system, to be able to thrive.
1: And the Weather Bureau is giving us a heads up for potentially heavy rain this week in the Hunter. Up to 150 millimetres expected between today and Saturday, with the heaviest falls likely on Thursday and Friday. Jonathan Howe from the Bureau says motorists need to take care.
6: Heavy rainfall, that could lead to flash flooding, and that can create dangerous driving as well as travel conditions.
0: NURFM Sport.
1: Tanasi Kokkinakis has put retirement thoughts on hold with a 5-set win in the opening round of the French Open. Craig Gabriel reports from Roland Garros.
7: Tanasi Kokkinakis was incredible. His opponent served for the match in the fifth and was up 5-2, but Kokkinakis kept coming back and he beat Terence Atman 6-7, 6-2, 4-6, 6-3, 7-5. Kokkinakis has been riddled with injuries his whole career. Last year he had an Achilles tendon from a dead man implanted into his shoulder. Alex de Minaur and Daria Kasatkina had straight set wins, but there were losses for Mayer Joint, Talia Gibson and Emerson Jones, who lost to Iga Swiatek. Craig Gabriel, Paris.
1: Mitchell Moses will have scans today to assess his hamstring ahead of State of Origin 1 tomorrow night. If he's ruled out, the Central Coast's Ethan Strange is tipped to start at 5-8. And a blow for the Socceroos, with former Newcastle Jet Riley McGree ruled out of the FIFA World Cup. And now you're up to date with the latest 2NURFM News.
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12: Hello, good morning. Some more cloud cover expected right across Newcastle and the Hunter for today. A high chance of those showers on and off as well. And the possibility of a late afternoon and early evening thunderstorm. More of the same for the rest of the week. Friday, down towards Friday, expecting some sunny conditions for the weekend, but rainy conditions before that. And tops today of 23 for the coast and also the Hunter Valley. Right now, 19 degrees at Wall's End, 17 degrees for you at Kersley. 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

0: Good times, great music at 2NURFM 103.7. Mr. Jerry Rafferty and the Night Owl. G'day, Mark Rook with you. We're back after a bit of a long weekend for me anyway. I hope your Tuesday morning's going okay. Last one of these for May for 2026. And a bit on for us today, a couple of our regular mates, they're kind of joining us. This will throw us out. They're joining us on the wrong day for each of them. Professor John O'Connor of the University of Newcastle Science. He normally would be with us on Monday, but he's here with us today taking a look at 3D printing some hard metals. And our chef, Gavin Forbin, that we would have caught up with tomorrow. Gav will be joining us today as well. So a couple of things from each of those gentlemen. Look forward to hearing what they have to say. Also, tax not far away, about a month or so, and we'll be starting to get all the receipts out. And, well, not that we really do much of that anymore. It's all, they know all anyway. But ahead of the tax time, the scammers are out nice and early, and we'll take a look at some of the scams that you need to watch out for as we prepare for tax time coming up. Also, the passing parade with John DeRemus, taking a look at Henry and Thomas today, and a whole lot more as well, including the likes of Shania Twain, James Rain, Cyndi Lauper, and Brian Adams, all coming up at 2NURFM.
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Good times and great music at 2 New RFM 103.7 and Shania. Man, I feel like a woman. All right, a couple of things happening around the place at the moment. We know in the last few years, the e-bike phenomenon kind of exploded. And just about everywhere you go, everyone's driving an e-bike. Good luck, by the way, trying to sell a regular bicycle these days. I just don't see any of them. They were on the way down, and all of a sudden, the e-bike took all the oxygen out of that space anyway. But there is a proposal on the way in State Parliament at the moment to basically see at least a little bit more regulation in the e-bike space. And there's a draft regulation at the moment put forward by Transport Minister John Graham. And I initially said, well, you know what, number plates on all the e-bikes, we think that's a bad idea. But for those who actually rent out some of those bikes, like Lime, for example, and a few others, well, we just see people ride and ride, and their time runs out, and they just discard the bikes all over the place. The idea that those companies that have the shared e-bikes are all fitted with fleet identification numbers, that's part of the proposed changes there, that have to be displayed at the front or rear of the vehicle, and we'd have to be able to capture the read on them by about 5 meters. Now, some companies are already doing this of themselves, obviously, to, you know, for their own stock-taking purposes. Nothing standard at the moment. The coalition have said, you know what, it's great that you've kind of backflipped on this, but we would actually like you to go a little bit further. The coalition's transport spokeswoman, Natalie Ward, said what we would like is, in terms of getting the hoon phase out of here, be able to capture them, police to seize them and keep them for a couple of weeks, and anyone under the age of 18 would have to have a parent or guardian to come and get them back. So lots of to-ing and fro-ing in the e-bike space. We'll see what happens there down the road. And in the Markettown Shopping Centre, of course, a few years ago now, the eastern side came up, and that new centre with all the units on top, it looks like we might get sort of a mirror version of that at what's known as the old Markettown, with a 1,400 apartment development on the way there, also a bunch of car spaces and a brand new shopping centre. So under the plan, the old one would be demolished, the initial Markettown that's been there since 1978, and approval to get that fast-tracked under the new fast-track development proposals. See a whole lot of stuff there, including a pedestrian bridge from Markettown West and Markettown East as well. So it turns out that in the next few years, the gateway to Newcastle City at Newcastle West could look very, very different. It's 26 past 9.

0: Good times, great music, and some Aussie gold from James Rain and Any Day Above Ground. It's 27 to 10. A reminder for a couple of things on the way a little bit later on from Choice Magazine. Liam Kennedy will join us to take us through some of the five tax scams that are happening already as the scammers try and get your money. We'll get into that. And a little later on, the passing parade with John Remus today. Henry and Thomas, his topic for us. And Coffee Break, an artist that's kind of back into the news. Well, back into focus, I suppose, over the last little bit with the movie out at the moment. We'll take a look at Michael Jackson, get a couple of his best and a little bit of his life coming up. Coffee Break after 10 this morning at 2 on URFM.
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0: Okay, across Hunter Waters, some large and powerful surf conditions, hazardous for rock fishing, swimming and surfing today. Northeasterly, 15 to 20 knot winds, turning to the north by tonight. Seas around 1.5 metres, getting up to 2 metres offshore, and there is an easterly 1.5 to 2.5 metre swell. Low tide coming up at about 20 to 11 at just over half a metre there. Cloudy conditions, no surprise, more rain around Newcastle and the Hunter, and more of the same conditions for the next few days. Possibly they will thunderstorm also by tonight. Temperatures will get up to 23 for the coast and also the Hunter Valley. Right now, 19 degrees by the lake at Warners Bay and Spears Point. 18 degrees at Raymond Terrace and also Ashton Field. 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

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That's the Newey way.

0: Yeah, you know, some extra produce there. You can bring it along and do a bit of a swapsies with some of the other keen gardeners as well. Also, where you can not only share your harvest, but some of your skills and your story to eat better for less. 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If you'd like some details on the Lake Mac Family History Group, the Crop Shop, and many other events happening across the Hunter, just make your way to the events calendar at 2NURFM.com.au.
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Right across Newcastle and the Hunter, 2NUR FM 103.7. Brian, and please forgive me, bang on a quarter to 10. A heap of events happening right across this weekend, and here's one or two for you. The Lake Mac Grows Crop Shop. Yes, if you've got a harvest in the backyard, maybe got a few extra.

Good times and great music at 2NURFM. Cloudy with some more showers, possibly a thunderstorm or two by late afternoon, maybe into the early evening, and a surf alert as well. Tops of 23 degrees. Michael Jackson for Coffee Break coming up after we get the latest news and information from Ollie Goldner and the Hunter Newsroom next.

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1: It's 10 o'clock. Good morning. I'm Ollie Goldner. Experts fear power bills will go up without more money for renewable energy. More from Gabriel Hodson.
2: The federal government's clean energy targets are looking shaky, with investment in renewable energy sinking to a 10-year low and $4 billion wiped out in the past year. The Clean Energy Council has told SMH The Age a year's delay on a major transmission line means a 20% rise in power bills. Its report says onshore wind farms have seen the sharpest decline in spending, 57% over a year. For solar farms, the drop's 5%. Consultants forecast the grid will be made up of 60% renewable energy by 2030, a long way off the 82% target.
1: An iconic Upper Hunter landmark will be coming down today with the demolition of the Liddell Power Station stacks. The 170-metre stacks will be demolished at some point between